I'm answer the subject I represent for the baddest DJ of Kenya, DJ Miles, man. Girl, them. What them do? Girl, come, wine pan the kuno kuno. DJ Miles, make your wine pan the kuno kuno. 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

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Before the news in detail, first the headlines. Cross River seeks greater investment, jobs as Lafarge rebrands to HBM Nigeria. Court remands Omoyele Sowore in Kuje prison over cybercrime charges. On the foreign scene, UK Prime Minister Keir Starmer resigns, sets stage for leadership transition. Details of these and more coming up shortly. I am Udo Emanuela.

Now the news in detail, starting from the home scene. Crush of Estate has urged HBM Nigeria PLC, formerly Lafarge Africa PLC, and now a member of the Hoixsen Group, to expand its investment in the state by increasing local content participation, creating more jobs for qualified indigents, and strengthening corporate social responsibility programs. The call was made by Deputy Governor Peter Odey on behalf of Governor Bassey Otu during the unveiling of the company's new corporate identity in Lagos. Odey highlighted Crushovers' vast limestone reserves and the strategic importance of its cement plant, describing the state as well-positioned for further industrial expansion. He assured the company of continued government support through a business-friendly environment while encouraging greater investment in host communities, local sourcing, indigenous contractors, and leadership development opportunities for Cross-Riverians. In politics, the Crushovers State's Governor, Senator Bassey Otu, has approved the appointment of Otu Felix Abambeche Okudare as the new chairman of the Crushovers State Traditional Rulers Council. The appointment, conveyed in a June 18 letter by Francis Edet, also directed the outgoing chairman to stop his ongoing local government tour and prepare handover notes. Okudare, who served as the paramount ruler of Obudu, is expected to be sworn in soon and will lead the state's apex traditional institution following his formal inauguration. In disaster and emergency response, two landslides struck the 11.5-kilometer access road to the Obudu Mountain Resort on Sunday, temporarily cutting off access to the popular tourist destination. While resort staff quickly cleared the first landslide, New Devil's Elbow, a second slide occurred hours later, prompting a joint effort by workers and host community residents to reopen the road. The incident highlights the recurring threat of landslides in Crushovers State, where steep terrain and heavy rainfall increase vulnerability. Resort management says plans are underway to expand retaining infrastructure by constructing 100 grid-drawn walls along the route to improve stability and prevent future disruptions.

Moving on to the national scene, a federal high court in Abuja ordered the remand of activist Omoyele Sowore in Kuje Correctional Center after proceedings in his ongoing cybercrime case. The court also rejected his application challenging the judge's involvement and dismissed arguments seeking recusal, leading to his detention pending further hearing on a motion related to his bail and arrest orders. The case, brought by the Department of State Services, DSS, involves allegations linked to social media posts considered to be cyber-stalking and false publication about President Bola Tinubu, with the matter adjourned for further hearing. On insecurity, an OPC Odwa People's Congress leader and two other individuals were abducted by suspected terrorists in Kwara State while attempting to deliver ransom for previously kidnapped victims. The attackers reportedly seized the three men during the ransom exchange operation, highlighting the worst insecurity and growing risk associated with random negotiations in parts of Kwara and the wider North Central region. The incident has heightened concerns over the increasing boldness of terrorist and kidnapping groups operating in the area. Still on insecurity, security experts have raised fresh concerns over worsening insecurity in Nigeria's northwest after reports that bandit leader Bello Toji and his network may have acquired more sophisticated weapons and are allegedly expanding their operational capacity. The concerns were triggered by intelligence claimed that his fighters are undergoing training and receiving advanced arms with possible links to other armed groups, raising fear that the attacks on communities in Sokoto, Zamfara, and surrounding areas could become more deadly and harder to contain. Experts warned that the development highlights gaps in intelligence and a need for stronger coordinated security responses to prevent further escalation of violence in the region. In education, the Yobe State government says it has made major investments in education under Governor Mai Malabuni, including the construction of 929 new classrooms and the reconstruction of about 301 schools across the state. According to data from the Ministry of Basic and Secondary Education, the administration has also renovated hundreds of classrooms, recruited more than 7,000 teachers, trained over 12,000 education personnel, built staff quarters, provided sanitation facilities and boreholes, and established mega schools and girls' secondary schools to improve access to quality education and create a better learning environment. You are still on to the world news at 7 a.m. on your best Edu infotainment radio station, Unical 103.5 FM. We'll be going on a very short break. When we're back, we'll bring to you the news in business, foreign, entertainment, and sport. 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

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If you're just joining us, you're onto the world news at 7 a.m. In business, Nigeria's manufacturing sector emerged as the largest contributor to non-oil tax revenue in the first quarter of 2026, generating a combined 404.07 billion naira from value-added tax (VAT) and company income tax (CIT). According to data from the National Bureau of Statistics (NBS) reported by Vanguard, manufacturers paid 329.59 billion naira in VAT and 74.48 billion naira in CIT during the period. The sector accounted for 29.75% of local VAT collections, reinforcing its importance to government revenue diversification efforts despite challenges such as high production costs, exchange rate pressures, and infrastructure deficits. In the world of entertainment and lifestyle, social media personality Gege has reacted to TikToker Pella's marriage to fellow content creator Jarvis, describing Pella as still very young and like a child who is still growing. He argued that the decision to marry at that stage of life may be premature, stressing that Pella should have focused more on personal growth, education, and financial stability before settling down. Gege's comments add to ongoing public debate about the couple's early marriage, with mixed reactions. Meanwhile, Nigerian superstar Wizkid is set to host a pre-release listening party for his upcoming album in Paris on June 25th. The exclusive event is expected to give fans and industry insiders an early preview of the project ahead of its official release, further building anticipation around the album. The gathering also highlights Wizkid's continued global influence as he connects with international audiences ahead of his next major music drop.

On the foreign scene, British Prime Minister Keir Starmer has announced his resignation after less than 2 years in office, stating that he no longer believes he is the right person to lead the governing Labour Party into the next election. Next general election. Starmer promised to ensure an orderly transfer of power with former Greater Manchester Mayor and Labour frontrunner Andy Burnham, widely expected to succeed him. The move follows mounting pressure within the party, declining public support, and recent electoral setback, while Labour leaders seek a smooth transition to avoid a divisive leadership contest. And finally, in the world of sport, Lionel Messi became the FIFA World Cup's all-time leading scorer with 18 goals after netting a brace in Argentina's 2-0 win over Austria, surpassing Miroslav Klose's long-standing record and helping Argentina reach the knockout stage. Meanwhile, France's Kylian Mbappe also scored twice in a convincing victory over Iraq, taking his World Cup tally to 15 goals and narrowing the gap on Messi as he continues his pursuit of the tournament's scoring record. And that's the size of our news package this morning. Before we go, here is a quick recap of our major headlines. We told you that Crossover seeks greater investment jobs as Lafarge rebrands to HBM Nigeria. Court remands Omoyele Sowore in Kuje prison over cybercrime charges. On the foreign scene, UK Prime Minister Keir Starmer resigns, sets stage for leadership transition. If you have news reports from your area, hostels, departments, and faculties, please call our news hotline on 0809-444-4058. You can also follow us on all our social media handles on Facebook, We Are Unical Radio International, on Instagram, TikTok, and X app, We Are Unical Radio. Remember that security is everyone's responsibility. Stay alert, stay informed, and speak up, because prevention is always better than response. This news was a detail by Okon Ndake and the production team. Coming up next is The Morning Buzz with Vine Henshaw. I am Udo Emanuela. Thank you for listening, and do well to enjoy the rest of our broadcast coming your way. Good morning.

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0: I do go by the caveman. Good morning. Good morning, Malabites and Malabresses. Good morning, ladies and gentlemen. Good morning, friends and foes. Good morning, mummies and daddies. You are tuned into Unicorn 103.5 FM, the only station that offers you the best of education, information, and of course, entertainment 360. We love to call it Edu Infotainment. Time check is 37 minutes past the hour of 7. I know. We are a few minutes late. We experienced a little bit of technical glitches, but we had to ensure that everything is fine so that we come here and give you the best of education, information, and of course entertainment 360. We love to call it Edu Infotainment. Today is the 23rd day in the month of June 2026. Slowly and steadily we are coming to the end of the month of June. For some reason I'm excited, not that I have anything special planned up for the month of July, but I'm just happy that, you know, we're experiencing speed this year, and that is all that matter. How are you doing this morning? It's a beautiful Tuesday morning ride here in the beautiful city of Calabar. How are you feeling this morning? How did you sleep? How did you wake up? Did you sleep good, and did you wake up good? What is your day up to? What's your day looking like, rather? What are you up to? Like you already know, my name is Vian Henshaw. They call me Spice of the Airwaves, and I'm your morning companion right here on the Morning Bus Show. My job is very simple, to ensure that I escort you as you get through your day, whether you're going to work, going to school, you know, running errands, or just chilling at home. I'm here to ensure that I'm your buddy. I'm here to just give you education, information, and of course, entertainment 360 right here on the Morning Bus Show. Like you already know, I don't do this alone. I do this with the amazing gang. I have Obi Thompson and of course Sharon in the studio this morning as always, and together we're going to ensure that your morning is off to a fantastic start. Good morning, guys, and welcome to the show one more time. How are you feeling?
1: Good morning. Good morning, Malabites and Malabresses. Good morning, ladies and gentlemen. Good morning, Thompson and Vine. I am doing good, surprisingly.
0: Surprisingly. Okay.
1: Yeah, I'm supposed to be agitated because of what I'm supposed to experience, but I think I'm
0: lost and I need to be found.
2: Absolutely.
1: You can't be lost because you are in on it.
0: Now that's an accusation, right?
2: Is it you?
0: That is an accusation right there.
1: Okay, so yeah, I have this. But Thompson, greets first before I tell my gist.
0: I like how
1: it's not bad.
2: Let me be the first to always greet. You know, first of all, good morning, Sharon. Good morning, Vine. Good morning, Malabites and Malabresses.
0: Good morning.
2: Good morning to our wonderful listeners all over the world. It's such a beautiful time to be here. Good morning to all of you whose birthdays are today. I wouldn't want to say otherwise, but happy birthday to you guys. Yeah, I understand how important it is to actually do that. Well, I didn't have any issues, but let's turn on the mic to Sharon just so she share with us what really happened.
1: Okay, so yesterday evening, I was coming back from work.
2: And a suitor stopped by.
1: Don't you relax now. Okay. Jesus Christ. And
2: you know, we wished you a lot. That's why I'm so concerned. Just go straight to the point.
1: Hi.
2: No time.
1: So I was entering the bus. I can't wait to enter the bus. He was calling where I was going to. Now I wanted to get
0: the driver.
1: Yeah, the driver. Okay. Now I wanted to get sweets to take, but then I needed to withdraw because I didn't have cash. So the guy was not like, I just said out loud, "You wait for me, my withdraw," because the way he was, telling me to enter. He now said, that I can transfer. I should transfer my bus fare.
0: Hold on. Let me understand something, because I think
2: this is where the problem is.
0: I think I have a problem somewhere.
2: Okay.
0: So you hailed a cab.
1: No, I didn't hail the cab. I was walking, and he called the place I was going to. Yeah.
0: You agreed to go with him.
1: The guy was the bus
0: because
1: was
0: somebody did that
1: two.
0: Same thing, and I cursed the person out in my mind. I was so angry because what do you mean you stopped the cab? I can now tell the cab driver, "I beg me, can I redraw?"
1: No, I didn't stop the cab. I needed to withdraw, and I wanted to buy something first. Then the guy was now calling where I was going to, and then I was like, I was trying to calculate this thing, and I told him, "You go wait for me, my withdraw," because he kept telling me, "I show you again, show you again." He now said that he would transfer. I should transfer my bus fare to him. I said, "Okay, I entered inside the bus." I said, "For some reason, I entered inside the bus." We went. He said, "Should I call the account number for you?" I said, "This man is serious. So, wow, that's nice." Then he said, "I can give you any amount, 500, 1,000, 5,000. And I'm like, okay. Then I transferred my bus fare directly to him. I was like, I've seen it. My entertainer. And I'm like, I was confused. He connected to his Bluetooth speaker. He was playing it was on one particular radio station. He connected to his beauty speaker and wanted to play music. And I said, no, don't play the music. Just tune into the car radio at once. And then he tuned into the thing. I was like, sure, you're happy now. You're enjoying the thing. I said, yes, I'm fine. And he not just it with me. His happiness resonated around the like bus. Even he was greeting passengers. He was complimenting ladies.
2: He's a suspect.
1: No, no. You know, it's how a guy who compliments to sound very flirtatious. But the way he was doing, he was so happy doing his work.
2: He's a suspect. Did you ask what actually happened?
1: What happened? Well, yeah, I transferred my money and I came back from the bus. No. He didn't tell me anything.
2: His source of happiness.
1: That's it's not the fact that he's happy. If he's sad now, they'll say he's sad.
2: If he's sad, it means something have triggered that. So, did you actually get to know his source of happiness?
0: Because your analyst has to come out when we're doing conversation of the day or top stories. Okay, let's just let it go.
1: I don't love how happy.
0: Let it go.
1: And because coming with the fact that yesterday was not my day, like I was very stressed from the moment where I left this office. Uh-huh. I was stressed. Oh. I was so stressed. So him being happy and resonating that same happiness to everyone was something that it made me smile. It was one of the things that made me smile that day, because I was very irritated before I like stepped into the bus. So the fact that he was able to resonate the happiness, I mean, you said be kind to people, and he did it effortlessly without even realizing it. Some people, that's how they are actually, and they just resonate that same happiness with you, and it was so nice, like different from your normal bus driver passenger wahala. And I got home, I was like, at least to some extent I calmed down to some extent. I wasn't as angry as I was.
0: It also transcends to anger. When you're angry and you're in the midst of people, you can also transfer that same anger to people. That's why I always say this: when you're angry, it's not good, it's not advisable to transfer your aggression on other people. If possible, staying silent, you can just exempt yourself from, you know, the midst of people, so you don't get triggered. Because sometimes something that might not trigger you on a normal day, when you're angry, it just triggers you.
1: But some people don't have the liberty to move away from that source of anger. And some people are faced with, like, it's staring at them right in the face and they can't move. So most of the time, you just stay silent. Sometimes you don't even answer. I've had situations where I would have normally walked out, but then the individual that made me angry is standing there. And if I walk out, it'll be termed disrespect. So I have to stand there and keep
0: the thing. Let's understand something. Anything that, you know, disturbs your peace cannot be disrespectful to another person. I'm sorry. Okay. I'm saying this with all manner of sincerity. If I walk out of somebody or something because I'm trying to protect my peace, I'm trying not to overreact, and you think it's disrespectful, that's on you. I'm not going to think about you at that point. I'm thinking about myself.
1: I walked out one time like that.
0: I don't do that too.
1: People shouting on the roof, like in front of everybody. I have a problem with that because we are civilized individuals. I'm an adult.
0: You think
1: you don't?
0: Some people are not civilized, actually.
1: You don't shout at me outside because I want to shout back at you, and what I will say will hurt you. It will seriously hurt you in that anger. So I walked out immediately.
0: I feel like
1: you got the message.
0: We live in a time where elders think that the young people should be silent, should take disrespect, should take anything because, okay, we are young.
1: That makes absolutely no sense.
0: I will not do that.
1: And you're calling the disrespect.
0: I will not do that.
1: It's just there.
0: If defending myself is disrespectful, then you would choke on the ball of disrespect.
1: So the day I asked my dad, I think I called him, because my dad and I have this like very nice cordial relationship. So I called him. I said, Daddy, please, where are you? Because he was going the same route with me. And he was like, he has already gone further. I said, okay, no problem. When I got home, and I heard, he told your daddy to call my epic carrier luggage. What disrespect? And I'm like, I don't understand. I'm confused. This is not a wahala. Even the person I talked to didn't say anything. And it's not a normal thing. If my dad sees me, my dad hates me carrying heavy things. When he sees me, he carry it. But he wasn't, it was far off. I mean, something that should not be termed disrespect is what you are capitalizing on as disrespect.
0: Well, that's a characteristic of a human being or an adult that has a lot of BS in them, because some things are just not disrespect. Some things are just you setting boundaries. Some things are just you telling people how to treat you, right? But because adults are very archaic and very annoying.
1: We're talking adults like our children.
0: That's how they make us feel, like we're children, like we don't know anything, right? I mean, some of them make us think that, you know, we are 12.
2: Yeah, that has to do with some adults per se. Yeah, that's about some adults, because there are lots of persons who could actually condescend themselves down to your level at any given point in time, knowing very well that they were once like you, you know, and they also could put themselves in your own shoe, in your own situations at that very moment. But there again, it's good that you had a very wonderful experience yesterday, Sharon, and just keep it up and grow it, because I know definitely someday you're going to have Sharon TV. You know, that online, that one trending very much. And people really, really love to cherish your podcast.
0: Sometimes I just give up on you. Okay. I literally just give up on you.
2: It's an advice now that I'm being dishing out free of charge.
0: Anyway, what are you up to this morning? It's a beautiful day. Has anybody disrespected you so far so good? Let us know. 0809-444-4058. I will take that again. 0809-444-4058. You can send an SMS to that number or send a WhatsApp message to that same number and we'll take it right here on the show. Let us know what you're up to.
1: One thing I feel like leads to disrespect at some point is the fact that some people take nonsense. I had, and I'm one of them, actually. I can easily, you would do something, my friends would look at me like, this person is disrespecting you. And I'm like, just leave it, it's nothing.
0: Mm.
1: Mind you, this person is my age mate too. And possibly I can say, I don't like this thing. So at some point in time, when I started answering, I started saying, I don't like this thing that you are doing.
0: Mm.
1: It got people pissed off. It got some people uncomfortable. And then when they started to do it again, then I flare up. I'm not somebody that gets angry easily. I don't get angry easily. You have to have done something that must have really, really pissed me off for me to actually get angry and show it outside. Most of the time, when I'm pissed off, I just keep quiet and walk away from the situation. But if you want to try me, by all means, we will step on each other's toes. Mm. So when this set of individuals have tested my patience to that point, the next thing that happens is I flare up and they get surprised. Oh, Sharon is like this. Wow.
0: Okay, let's take this call. Hello.
3: Hello, good morning.
0: Good morning. What is your name and where are you calling us from? Hello.
3: Hello.
0: Yes, I can hear you loud and clear. What is your name and where are you calling us from?
3: I'm from my friend's Goldie.
0: Come again.
3: Ifoma.
0: Okay, Ifoma calling from Goldie. Talk to us, Ifoma.
3: Okay. Actually, this thing that this person is, like if someone gets upset, right?
0: Yeah.
3: Yeah, this actually happened to me. I remember when I came back. So I went to my shop where I was learning what we saw then.
0: Mm.
3: It was Christmas period.
0: Okay.
3: Because my mother, she's someone that before December, she asked us to do our hair before customers will start coming, she give us the. So because I was here in school, I'm schooling here. So when I went back, my mom asked me to go to our shop to go and do my hair. I told my mother that if I go there, my mother will shout at me because since I came back, I've not gone to that shop to help because she gets angry. When I get there, my mother was like, so it's because of what to make. She started saying this. And all my crazy people that I was working with, my mother, she's a very nice person, but if she gets angry, she can say anything. So all of them start making all this kind of comments, and my mother, I was angry. Very angry. So I just left with that anger. I just left. I don't want to say anything, but I know that if I open my mouth and say anything, at that moment, I was told I don't want to say that I'll end up regretting. So I just left there. When I went home, I have to text one of them and told that you say that he did in the shop, I didn't like it. So when I just left, it's just I'm angry. I don't want to say anything that will provoke anybody there. Just text and told that. So that's why it's good. If you're angry, don't just say something because you may end up regretting that thing you said at the end.
0: All right. Thank you very much, Ifoma, for calling, and thank you for always, managing your anger properly. Everybody can manage their anger, actually. That's true.
2: Do you know why, Ifoma, I don't know if you're still listening to us, do you know why Ifoma was able to manage her anger? Because, yes, if I was the one, I'll still feel bad. Because, first of all, you came back from your travel, your journey, right? Now, I'm not saying bring what you came with, but at least that courtesy demands that, oh, boss, I am back, or Do you understand? Even if it's a day before that, you can actually send a message or a call or just show a signal that, oh, you're actually around. But on that day, guy, even yourself, you will feel something.
1: I feel like on...
0: Yeah. At the end of the day, it's not even about the boss at this point. Yeah. It's about the colleagues that, you know, it wasn't really their business.
1: It wasn't really their business.
2: That's another point I must give it to her, that she was able to control it. But, well, at that point in time, you see, that statement is a beggar have no choice.
1: And
2: I don't think...
1: Another thing I want to actually add is that if in case someone disrespects you, there's one thing I actually struggled with. You speak to the person about it. There's some people that don't know.
0: Some people cannot speak. I feel like there's something about me. There's something about me, right? I don't like when somebody pisses me off and I have to go back home and text the person. Why can't I tell you to your face that you pissed me off?
1: That was my perception of the thing before. Like, I wouldn't say anything.
2: If she had done it there, it would have a warrant for, you know, exchange of...
1: No, I'll say...
0: It depends on how you do it. It depends on how you do it.
1: No, not in the heat of the anger.
2: There's no way she would have actually done it.
1: Not in the heat of the anger. The perfect thing was to go back. But some people won't go back and text. They'll just harbor bad thoughts towards person. They'll harbor beef.
2: When it is your day.
1: They will now flare up and do it. So I feel like if somebody gets you pissed off, tell the person. If it's what I see their face,
0: I'll tell you there and then.
1: But then I feel like some people should be emotionally mature
0: that's
1: and intelligent to the point
0: like...
1: where you have seen my face. You've observed that I'm pissed off. I'm not in the right state of mind. Or I'm not actually, you're joking and it's not getting to me. I'm not laughing again with you. You should calm down, relax, stop what you're doing. And then be like, oh, I'm sorry, did it affect you? Be self-conscious of people's emotions. Be emotionally intelligent too. Don't just joke around. I mean, I get the fact that Nigerians are... We are wonderful people, joke around. Sometimes we yab each other, insult each other, and it's normal. But that sometimes it gets to a point, it affects the person. It's like the people that you have to observe well. This thing I will say now, doesn't mean that you say to my friends, it will get her pissed off. You can shout at my friend outside and she'll start crying. But I will not. I will either stay silent or answer you. That's what I say. So there's some things you don't say to me. If you say to my friend, she will collect it. I think that you say to... my friend, you can't say it to me because it will affect me definitely. So
0: different temperament.
1: That emotional intelligence needs to be there. Everybody needs to.
0: Well, I feel like for me, if somebody pisses me off, I prefer to tell the person. I will call you. Maybe I might cool off for a bit, but I'll call you to the side and have a face-to-face conversation with you because it's easy for you to tell me, "Oh, I'm sorry over the text and you don't mean it." But when I see your countenance and see how you receive the message, right, and how you respond, then I can actually ascertain if you're truly sorry or not. And the thing is, when somebody does something, when I do something to somebody, I maybe offend somebody and hurt somebody, I prefer you tell me there and then. Because you going back... Now, the thing about human beings is, you might go back and overanalyze the situation and make a mountain out of it, a mole, right?
1: Yeah.
0: So
2: you might still go back and then analyze it, but trust me.
0: I said overanalyze.
2: Yeah, that's what I'm saying.
0: Yes.
2: You overanalyze it and find even more rest in it. So
0: Because you might say, this thing that person did, this person did it 2 years ago. Oh, this person did it last month. Oh, there's this.
1: If it's this person, you will not say anything.
0: Exactly.
1: That kind of thing.
0: Let's think like human beings.
2: You know, first of all, okay, if I commit, if I do anything wrong, and then I find myself in a place where people talk about it and mock at me, when I know I am wrong, trust me, I'll take it deep down. Look, your heart knows the truth. Okay, so every other person might just be forming. Even if somebody is trying to defend you, you deep down you know that you did something wrong.
1: No. At the expense of my dignity.
0: If you're going to be honest, you don't do that, Thompson, but okay.
2: I'm trying to say that first, if you know you are guilty deep down, you understand, and then every other person talks down on you, deep down you know that you actually did what is wrong. But if you know you did what is right deep down, and every other, like sometimes. Well, I find myself in a situation where people say something and deep down I know that, guy, I don't do this thing now. So I'll just let you guys just say what you want to say. I just walk away, right? Because deep down I know I didn't do it. You know, sometimes a lot of persons do justification. If you read the book of Job, you could see that.
4: You see how Job deep down knew that he never did what was wrong, but the friends were saying all manner of things, and they were even trying to justify their wrongs. So that is what happens deep down. I think that those scriptures that say, I be those wise sayings that guilty, I think, whatever.
1: See, I have no problem people say, I have no problem people saying that, correcting you of what you did wrong, but it's how you would go about it.
4: When you do what is wrong, there are two things. When you do
1: there's
4: what is wrong,
1: there's correction and there's mockery. Uh-huh. There's correction and there's mockery.
0: There's criticism and there's constructive criticism.
2: That is, if, let's get it straight first. Once, if you deep down, like deep down your heart, you know that you have done something that is wrong. Do you understand? And whether they criticize you constructively or not, deep down your heart, you know. Look, I think that is where our moral conduct play comes to play. Do you understand?
0: Well, I'm trying so hard to understand this perspective.
2: This is why in our society today, even little children, most little children, when you do them something, you see that they keep to heart and all of that. But knowing very well that they didn't do it, that is the innocence of children. That is how. That's why the scripture is.
0: Let me come in here. Now, okay. Somebody does something. Let's say, You're in an office and your line manager, you do something and your line manager comes out and there are interns seated around and your line manager now shouts on you and mocks you and calls you out
1: in front of
0: your subordinates. How would you feel? Is that constructive criticism or that is first job of chastising somebody?
2: Mm. First of all, did you commit?
0: That's not the thing. Is
2: no. Did you commit? Yes or no?
1: Would you do it?
0: Now the funny thing is, like I said when I started this conversation, Thompson is that kind of person that if you tell Thompson you did this thing and it's not right, Thompson will argue and try to defend it. So he's actually preaching what he's not practicing.
2: No.
0: That's happened severally. Not just with me, but with other people. You tell somebody something, okay, this is, and you know that you're wrong, but you try to argue it. What do you call that?
2: No.
0: Why don't you go back home and take it like you're
2: no, no. You're getting it wrong.
0: Okay.
2: Do you understand?
0: Let's clarify this.
2: There is a situation somebody invites you to actually give an opinion to something. Right?
0: Mm. Not inviting, he just says it in front of people.
2: Nobody does that now.
1: Nobody does that.
2: I am responsible for what I say.
1: Uh-huh.
2: You're responsible for how you understand it.
1: Mm.
2: But in
0: nobody does that.
2: Wait. You're not getting me right. Nobody just, let's say this phone is my phone, or this phone belongs to the studio, and I come over here mistakenly, I throw this phone down and the screen breaks, and tomorrow they come back to say, how come this phone, and they say, no, it was Thompson that held this phone last, and then the MD say, you people are not handling this thing, yes, deep down, I knew I did it. Why didn't I let them know that, I actually threw this phone down? That is what I'm talking about. But if at the end of the day you discover that, this phone, I have actually come to tell the MD that, this phone was under my custody and this phone fell down in my hands. I am sorry. And then later on, she comes to maybe hit up during a meeting that, this has happened and you've done this. But at that point in time, whereas I have said, I'm sorry, I wouldn't have to exchange words, right?
1: I think I'll
2: have to
1: cap
2: down.
0: So
2: if only you had let them, it's
1: crazy. But you're still confirming what I said. Dignity of person.
2: That
1: I came to
2: if
1: tell
2: you have
1: you,
2: done something and not done it.
1: I did something wrong. I came to tell you, I'm sorry I did this thing wrong. But at the end of the day, you still came out again to mock me in front of people. That's different. I will not collect it as correction anymore. I'll collect it as
0: now, if,
1: that's
0: now, let's
1: different.
0: Tell you something. I think we're all saying something.
2: In as much as you think
0: you
2: admitted
1: exactly.
0: Now, thing is, if you admit to, maybe you go to the MD or something and admit that you did this thing, and the person still calls you out, then that person is crazy.
1: Mm.
0: That person is absolutely
1: that
0: crazy. But in a situation where something happens that point, and the person is just finding out about that thing that point, there's a decent person will call you and say, come, let's go somewhere. Why did this thing happen? Why did it happen this way? But in the case where the person is now calling you out in front of people that are your subordinates, how would you feel?
1: I had an issue. Do you think it's important to
0: respect your person, first of all, and call you to the side and talk to you about it, or the person should just shout on you and disrespect you in the midst of every other person that
1: is your
0: subordinate?
1: Especially if
0: it's
1: somebody that
0: you
1: is younger than
0: that's
1: you.
0: That's what I'm talking about.
1: I had an issue here at lab with someone. Now, we're doing hosting with different people from different schools. I'm older than these individuals.
0: Mm.
1: If not for the things that are happening, I was supposed to be 500 level. These people are in 300 level now. And she came to me. I did something wrong here. Because I was just getting accustomed to the lab. I did something wrong. And I sat down. The scientist that was on duty came to me to tell me that, this thing you did is not, this is not the standard. This is how we do things in this lab, but it's different. Do you understand? So, I said, oh, okay, I'm sorry, I will not do it again. Then this girl, I too know, came to me in front of my mates that knew already what was going on. Hang on, my mates are very reasonable people. They knew already what was going on. I was like, you did this, you did this. Was pointing at me and all. I was looking at my phone, and I was already ready to flare up and slap her, actually, because I was pissed off. Why are you doing that? And then she made a mistake, even worse than mine. She made a mistake worse than mine. But I didn't blow it out like that. I just told the scientist, meaning that she did it. She made a mistake in the name. She didn't label the sample properly, which is actually very, very risky in where I'm working. Now, the next thing she did was to shout at me and everything. My mates were like, why are you talking to her like that? She has already, she knows what she did wrong already. She has already apologized for it. Why are you talking to her like that? Now, that is mocking. She wanted to mock me. And she said it again outside in front of other
0: people actually
1: men.
0: Do these things deliberately.
1: Deliberately. So that you will get my reaction.
0: Your feelings, yes.
1: Exactly. But she didn't get my reaction because I'm not going to. I know the space I'm in. I know the time when I'm supposed to talk and flare up. I know the time when I'm supposed to just keep quiet. And that place, if you had flared up, like I was in the military zone, you don't talk anyhow. You know, they will punish you and the person that you're fighting with. So I knew that if I was to flare up at this point, I'm not trying to prove right again, I would put myself in a problem. So there's a difference between constructive criticism and mockery.
0: True.
1: And she was not in any place to tell me anything because she's younger than me by far. And she doesn't know what I know. So it was very, very uncalled for. Because somebody has already told me, somebody has corrected me on what to do already. So why are you coming out and mock me again in front of everybody? And she thought she was making sense. Because patients were there too. So it was not
0: just making you look foolish.
1: Exactly.
0: In front of everybody. And people do that. That's the point I'm coming from. People do that deliberately where, you know, they just want to make you feel very foolish in front of another person. And some line managers are very good at that. Let's say you made a mistake, something that, you know, anybody could have done. Maybe you put double commas in a report or something, and they make a big issue out of it and call you names in front of every other person.
1: Yeah.
0: That's not constructive criticism. You're mocking the person. You're making the person look very, very foolish, and you're testing the person as well, because let's be honest, some people, they might be silenced today, but you don't know how they react tomorrow. That's just it. So when you're dealing with people, know that people have emotions. That's one thing people should understand. If people have emotions, what you wouldn't like people to do to you, don't do it to another person. Because I've come to realize that we live in a world where you do something to somebody and you don't want that same thing to be done to you, and that's crazy. That's very, very crazy. So when dealing with people, be empathic. Empathy is very, very important in our everyday life. Empathy is very important. What you want somebody to do to you, do it to another person. What you don't want somebody to do to you, don't do it to another person. Don't embarrass somebody for no reason. It's absolutely uncalled for. And one thing about embarrassment, it can stay with God have mercy, it can stay with you for a very long time. It can, especially when it's publicly, it can stay with you for a very, very, you might even cross your self-esteem at some point, right? So we should try as much as we can to be empathic, and we should consider other people's emotions and feelings when we are dealing with certain things. Anyway, right now we're going back to the music. When we come back, we're moving straight to the weather forecast segment right here on the Morning Buzz. I'll leave in the hands of Johnny Drill. This one says, believe me, stay very close to your radio set. We'll be back before you know it.

0: 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Time check is 7 minutes past the hour of 8, and it's still the Morning Buzz Show right here on Unico 103.5 FM, the only station that offers you the best of education, information, and of course, entertainment 360. We love to call it Edu Infotainment. Right now, we're moving straight to another segment of the show, which is the weather forecast segment. Like I said earlier, today is the 23rd day in the month of June 2026. Now, today is expected to be warm, humid, and wet, with periods of rain and possible thunderstorms, especially from late morning into the afternoon. Temperatures will range between 23 degrees Celsius and 30 degrees Celsius. Now in the morning from 6 a.m. to 12 p.m., temperature will be around 23 degrees Celsius to 28 degrees Celsius. The weather condition will be mostly cloudy with light showers developing from mid-morning. Now, the rain chance will be around 60 to 70% by late morning. Now, the tip for the morning is, if you're heading out, carry an umbrella or raincoat as showers may begin before noon. Now, in the afternoon from 12 p.m. to 5 p.m., temperature will range from 28 degrees Celsius to 30 degrees Celsius. Now, the weather condition will have periods of rain and isolated thunderstorms. Now, the rain chance will be around 50 to 80%. Now, the tip for the afternoon is outdoor activities may experience interruptions due to rainfall. Roads could become slippery in areas prone to waterlogging. Now, in the evening from 6 p.m. to 11 p.m., temperature will range from 24 degrees Celsius to 27 degrees Celsius. The weather condition, we have rain gradually easing with partly cloudy conditions. Later in the evening, the rain chance will be below 20%. The tip for the evening is a more comfortable period for outdoor movement, though some damp conditions may persist. Now, the general summary for the day is temperature will range from 23 degrees Celsius to 30 degrees Celsius. The rain chance will be high, especially from late morning through afternoon. Now, the general advisory is keep rain gear handy, allow extra travel time during the afternoon, and stay hydrated despite the cloudy conditions. And there you have it. That is the weather focus for you today. So ensure that, you know, you plan your day accordingly. Ensure that, you know, you go out with an umbrella, with a raincoat, you know, anything that keeps you protected from the rain. Ensure that you go out with it, because, you know, we do not want you getting drained. We do not want you, you know, being soaked by the rain. So ensure that you
1: go out yesterday, with an umbrella. Unlike yesterday weather, literally, I was thinking, I have just done what is wrong, not to go out with my umbrella. Even today, I didn't have to move out my umbrella because I think I was just going to do something very immediate and then return back. And then when I went to Watts to go and get something, I was like, why didn't I carry my umbrella? You see, even after saying it. And then the weather turned out to be that, it was very fun though. But there again, I think for you out there, you heard it. I knew all the bus stops, so as soon as I noticed,
2: no, you don't.
1: I have to stop.
2: No,
1: by.
2: You don't.
3: Which bus stop?
1: No, you don't.
3: So
1: I know all the bus stops.
2: I put it to you.
3: Wait, wait, wait. Post office.
1: There's post office.
3: Where's inside the post office?
1: Yes.
2: I put it to you that I don't know all the bus stops in Calabar. I put it to you.
3: How long did you have to walk before you got to the post
1: office? No, it was just a jump now. You just cross. Is it not to cross the road? You just cross the road.
2: Did it rain yesterday?
3: Yeah, it rained a little bit in the
1: bit
3: morning.
1: A bit shower, not really a deep rain though.
3: I know about morning,
1: just a little shower.
2: In the morning?
1: Yeah.
2: Oh, really?
1: Just a little shower, not really.
3: You know, it rains different parts of
1: Calabar.
3: At different times.
2: Yeah, true. Yeah. As small as Calabar is, it's crazy.
1: Yeah, there was a time in Marian where, if you know Old Mr. Fans and Crunchyside, so the rain fell one part of the road.
2: I've seen that happen before. Here in Unicar, actually.
3: Nice.
2: It was falling on the other one part of the road and the other part of the road.
1: And there were sometimes also
2: were so
1: rainfalls over in my main camp, but you know, deep down, you know,
3: I feel like
1: there was no rain.
3: Geography will explain it better for you. It's not witchcraft or anything. It's just plain old science.
2: Well, until geography can explain that, it is what witchcraft. Anyway, that's a much can take on the weather forecast segment. We're moving to, you know, to the music. Now, when we come back, we're going to move straight to the next segment of the show, which is the exchange rate segment. I'll leave it in the hands of Sia. This one says, Miracles. Stay very close to your radio set. We'll be back before you know it.

0: Miracle by Sia. Welcome back from that music break. Time check is 15 minutes past hour of 8, and it's here the Morning Bell Show right here on Unico 103.5 FM, the only station that offers you the best of education, information, and of course, entertainment 360. We love to call it Edu Infotainment. Right now, we're moving straight to another exciting segment of the show, which is the exchange rate segment. And of course, Thompson will be taking us through that segment of the show. Thompson, let's have it.
1: Okay, so let's quickly start with the Danish krone. This morning, don't forget that just one Danish krone is costing Nigeria 230 naira, and then one Saudi riyal is costing Nigeria 363 naira, and then just one West African CFA is costing Nigeria just 2 naira, and then one Japanese yen is costing Nigeria just 8 naira, and then just one Chinese yuan has actually dropped to 190 naira, and then just one South African rand is costing Nigeria 82 naira. Just one pound sterling have actually increased to 1,821 naira, and then 1 euro is costing Nigeria 1,596 naira, and then one Swiss francs is costing Nigeria 1,703 naira, and then one US dollar is costing Nigeria 1,363 naira. So that's pretty much what we're doing from the exchange rate segment. Don't forget that if you want to go buy new car, new pen, new anything you want to get new, you have to know your exchange rate so you don't go to, you know, battle or pricing, get yourself embarrassed.
0: Thompson, has our bag of rice, has it finished or is it still remaining?
1: Man, I still have my bag of rice at home. Leave my gas is still there because one, I am promising myself that except gas return to 150 per kilo. You see this? I know the feeling.
0: I used to cook firewood.
1: No, I use. There is one sticker I got from one religion for this.
0: You're very, very unserious. You're very, very unserious.
1: I just leave it there.
0: Anyway, that is exchange rate segment. Okay. We're going back to the music now. When we come back, we're moving straight to the national holiday segment right here on the Morning Bus Show. I'll leave in the hands of Whiskey and Ha. This one says, smile. This is a call to action for you. Ensure that you smile throughout the day. The day's already starting, so it's important that you start the day with a smile. Stay very close to your radio set. We'll be back before you know it.

0: Smile by Wizkid featuring Ha. Welcome back from that short music break. Like I said earlier, that is a call to action for you. Ensure that you smile all through the day. Ensure that, you know, you radiate happiness. I mean, Sharon experienced something very spectacular yesterday, and, you know, she was reminiscing about it today, where, you know, the bus driver was radiating happiness and, you know, good vibes. So ensure that you be that person today. Ensure that, you know, you make people around you smile. Ensure that you smile, because one thing about a smile is I believe strongly that a smile is very contagious. So when you smile at people, it's natural that they smile back at you. So ensure that, you know, you wear a smile today.
1: Exactly.
0: Now, moving on the show, we have the next segment, which is the National Holiday segment. Like I said earlier, today is the 23rd day in the month of June 2026. Now, the first national holiday we have is National Porridge Day. Now, the day has come that we're going to differentiate between porridge and pottage, because we Nigerians are very fantastic people. Very, very phenomenal. Now, porridge is made of cereal. That is what porridge is. What do they call it now again? Something like Quaker oat. That is cereal. So that's porridge. Quaker oats, things in that line, that is what they call porridge. Now, pottage, on the other hand, is what we call porridge. Mm. Things like beans. Beans is pottage, not porridge. I hope that with these few points of mind,
2: no, they will tell you what's the, they will still ask you, so what is the difference?
0: Able to convince and not confuse you that there is porridge and there's pottage. You say, I want to eat beans porridge. No, sir, you cannot eat beans porridge.
2: Pottage is thicker than porridge.
0: Mm-hmm.
3: So when the beans is light, it's porridge. When it is thicker,
0: porridge is cereal.
2: Porridge refers to cereals or grains like oats boiled in milk or water in a soft mush. So it's going to be mush, like it's look like this pap, like this symbol, a few, you know, condiments inside. Pottage is a thick, savory stew made of vegetables, root crops, or legumes. Legumes, for example, the beans.
0: Mm-hmm.
2: Exactly. So the porridge yam
0: everything.
2: Is pottage yam. The porridge beans is pottage beans. What you call porridge is it has oats and all those things. That's what you call porridge. So please, there's a difference. But people still call it what they want to call it, too.
0: Well, we just had to, you know, clear the air. Just so, you know, you don't embarrass yourself in public, right? But I know that there's a very...
2: Google said porridge and pottage are used interchangeably in Nigerian English.
0: Exactly. And there's very local Yakko man that will still use porridge tomorrow. I mean, tomorrow morning like this, he'll say he wants to eat beans porridge. But anyway,
3: why are we waiting for tomorrow already? Because after here, I'm going to go have some.
0: You? Did I mention your name? Are you the...
3: You're deliberate and intentional about calling the name. So I should rather prefer to go eat that now. Yeah.
0: Well, anyway, we should know the difference between porridge and pottage today. They don't mean the same thing. It's just that we in Nigeria, we know how to use things the wrong way. Just like we hear things like shotnika. What?
2: What was that yesterday? I was like,
0: shotnika. Are you serious? Are you for real?
2: Repeat again.
0: Anyway, the next national holiday we have is International Widow's Day. International Widow's Day. A widow is a woman who has lost her husband. And it's actually a very sad thing to, you know, lose your life partner.
3: Yeah.
0: Because, you know, it's always for better, for worse. It's a different thing if... you know, you lose your husband at a fulfilled age, right? But these days we are having a lot of young widows and widowers, people that are losing their partners at a very young age. I heard of a story yesterday that really made me sad. A man that just got married, I think it was just 2 months, and, you know, he passed on and left his wife a widow. I'm like, how do you even recover from something that sad? How do you even recover from something that sad? Like, he literally just said, till forever. Yes, till death do us part, right? That's fine, but I feel like it should be at a fulfilled age. You guys should have, you know, lived life together, made memories, you know, and created a legacy before, you know, exiting the earth. But, you know, things happen that are beyond our control at the end of the day, and, you know, what can we do?
3: Yeah.
0: But today's International Widows Day. Our hearts goes out to all the widows in the world. in Nigeria in Cross River State. Our heart goes out to them. And another thing that breaks me is when a woman is a widow and she's been maltreated by maybe her husband's people or by society.
2: Culture sometimes has played a role in that. You see, when culture is telling you, if you're a widow, you shave your entire head. Mm. If you're a widow,
0: you don't mingle with other people.
2: I think it's ahead of a culture that they would bait the coughs of your partner, mostly husband, and they'll tell you to drink it.
0: To prove your innocence.
3: To swear that you didn't actually do that, or even bat with it.
2: Or sleep
0: with the corpse. Yes, I've heard of that too. Mm. That's very barbaric. Very sad. Very barbaric. Nobody wants to lose their partner.
2: I mean, the emotional pain already is enough, and you now want to sleep, him or her to sleep with the corpse. That's really something that I don't want to imagine. I feel like that's where we need to fine-tune culture.
0: Let's not speak plenty English. Let us come out it doesn't belong. It doesn't belong there. Let's just come out it. Anyway, the next one we have is International Women in Engineering Day. International Women in Engineering Day.
2: I admire those women.
0: Now, this is something very, very, very interesting. We're interested to know that the best graduating students of the last convocation in the University of Calabar is a lady in I'm trying to remember the exact field of engineering, but I know that it's engineering. I think it's civil engineering. It's not civil engineering. It's mechanical engineering. Yes, mechanical engineering. She was the best graduating student, female, of the

0: of the world that men do. You understand? You
1: mechanical engineering has a lot of, you know, heavy lifting and all of that. So they want to
0: about,
1: do that.
0: You say about men in nursing too, or midwifery. See now, education is for everybody. That's different. That's what a man and a woman can do. No. You understand?
1: In society, like I said,
0: engineers don't lift things. Most engineers don't lift things. Most of the time, they're just in charge of some projects. They barely lift things.
1: That's
0: they're
1: a talking project about the supervisor.
0: No. That's how my dad puts it. Mm. But I know they don't do all those heavy lifting.
1: Mm.
0: They just most likely supervise the whole thing. They do
1: don't you don't you know that you have to climb to at that level point. of supervising. When you're just starting, you're now going to supervise who?
0: See, in a normal society, that's how it's supposed to be. Okay. We have the workers, the laborers, and here, then we have the engineers on site. They are different. Now my dad puts it like, I'm trying to arrange it, he puts it, but I know I'm not going to talk more on it because I'm not experiencing that. But I know that they barely do the heavy lifting. So education is for everybody. That's what
1: so even the welding and stuff is for the laborers. When I interviewed the lady, she did not tell me that. They did welding, like a lot of
0: that's heavy lifting. Education now.
1: Heavy lifting. She did heavy lifting. She did welding and stuff like that. Don't run away from it. Exactly. That's what I'm looking for.
0: You go. Can never be me.
1: Okay, but women are actually killing it in that field. And, you know, they are debunking that myth that women cannot do engineering. They're excelling well. And, you know, back in the day, in an engineering class, you might have a class of 100 and just two are women. But these days, women are very, very, very, you know, involved in courses like that, and it's very nice to see.
2: Even in aerospace, you could see a lot of them doing tremendously well, and a lot of our Nigerians especially.
1: What?
2: Really?
0: I'm here to
2: we've had a Nigerian already do
1: don't
2: tremendously
1: do that.
2: Well.
0: I'm here
2: there.
0: To, like, I'm not
2: to witness, like,
0: I'm
2: to
0: see. I'm here to, like,
2: is it to see? I'll share
1: like
2: the picture, or just need for you to watch this slide.
0: Jesus
2: that
0: Christ.
2: Image,
1: is that what you're
0: I want to meet a female pilot. That's what I'm yet to see. That's what I'm saying.
1: No.
0: I always see males, like most like males.
1: On social media?
0: No, on social media.
1: But you've seen females on social media that are impressive.
0: Yeah.
1: Okay, but you've not seen a pilot.
0: I've not seen a pilot, a female pilot.
1: But I actually have. But she was a co-pilot on the flight that I was. But yeah, I've seen female pilots and, you know.
0: Very nice to you.
1: Yeah.
0: Very nice.
1: Anyway, moving on, we have National Hydration Day. I think we talk about this almost every other day. Hydration is very important. Drinking a lot of water is very important.
0: We live in a
1: very...
0: Is it that you mind to just drink water?
1: Yes, we live in a very humid environment, so it's very important that, you know, we drink water all the time. It's very important that you go out to the water bottle, in as much as Thompson is against the big water cans, but people do whatever they want to for the end of the day. So if that is what works for you, please, I mean, carry a very big, water can. If you can carry a GB tank as well, please be my guest. But the important thing is that you should, you know, drink water. You should stay hydrated all the time. It's very, very important. It's good for your health. It's good for your skin. Drink water and mind your business. See, when people say it, you think it is it's just a saying. It's not. Drink water. When you drink water, right, I think you have a reason to mind your business.
2: Exactly.
1: When you
2: especially
1: just
2: when it's
1: try it
2: enough.
1: And see.
2: When it's enough water.
1: Just try it and see. When you drink water, you see enough reasons, right, to mind your business. So ensure that you stay hydrated today. We'll talk more about, you know, hydration when we move to the health and wellness segment. That's much going to take on the national holiday segment. We're going back to the music. When we come back, we're moving straight to the health and wellness segment. I'll leave in the hands of Adekunle Gold, Simi, and John Ogadison says Uncle Suru. Stay very close to your radio set. We'll be back before you know it.

0: 835 of the DOT. That was Uncle Suru by Jonaga, Adekule Gold, and Simi. It's still the Morning Bus Show right here on Unico 103.5 FM, the only station that offers you the best of education, information, and of course, entertainment 360. We love to call it ADU Infotainment. Right now, we're moving straight to the next segment of the show, which is the health and wellness segment. Like you already know, we love you so much that we always come up with, you know, amazing health tips to ensure that you're hale and hearty every single day. And today, Sharon has something very special for us. So Sharon, let's have it.
1: Now, today is the day to remind you of the importance of drinking water as much as possible. This should not be, if not overemphasized more on this, because people can go an entire day without taking water. They are cool with taking soft drinks and maybe milk products, but they barely take water, which is... Yes, I knew. Yeah, I've told him not say. Very passive. Anyways, you know, we live in a tropical region, we live in a humid region, and as much as possible, we need water. We need water. And the funny thing is that your body will not, your internal thirst system will trigger. When it triggers, know that you are very dehydrated. When it triggers, you know you are very dehydrated. That's when you start feeling your mouth getting dry, you feel exhausted, you feel fatigued. That's when you know that you are inside your body is dehydrated. So we drink water most of the time so that we will not feel that sense of dehydration as much as possible. Now, hydration refers to maintaining an adequate amount of water in the body to support normal physiological functions. As basic as water is, it's very, very important in the running of your system. Water makes about 50 to 70% of the human body and is essential for survival. Proper hydration is crucial for overall health and well-being. Now, the first importance of hydration is that it regulates body temperature. Water helps maintain a stable body temperature through sweating and respiration during hot weather. Now, if you are feeling hot, your body triggers your system to sweat, to perspirate, and it helps cool down the body. That's the body's cooling mechanism. And so as it's cooling down the body, it's losing water. And you need to balance it up and drink water too, so that you will not get dehydrated. Because as you are sweating and you're in that hot environment, your body is losing more water. And so you need more water to balance. You need to take in more water to balance it up. It also supports nutrient transport. Water serves as a medium for transporting nutrients, oxygen, hormones, and other essential substances. I mean, all the essential substances are transferred through. They're carried by blood, and blood is made up of water. So as much as possible, you need water in your system because it helps to adequately transfer nutrients around your entire body to your different organs. It also enhances physical performance. You cannot run a mile if you are dehydrated. You definitely get tired and exhausted, and you may drop at the end of the day. So proper hydration improves muscle function. It helps your muscles to be more elastic. It helps your endurance, strength, and coordination. Please drink water before you go for any run or anything. It also promotes healthy brain function. The brain depends on adequate hydration to function optimally. Dehydration can impair concentration, memory, mood, alertness, and cognitive performance, leading to headaches and reduced productivity. As I told Vian one time, that when he was having headache, said if it's your forehead, drink water and go to sleep. You know what I said? Did it work for you?
0: No.
1: It worked.
0: No.
1: Vian, it worked.
0: No.
1: He told me it worked. He said it was sleep.
2: Just pretend it worked.
1: He said it was sleep. No, it's not pretend. He said it was sleep. And he said it was his forehead. I told him, it's on your forehead.
2: No.
1: He said
2: his forehead.
0: It's a problem.
2: He asked a question and somebody said no.
1: I will bring out the chat. You are denying me now. It's all right. After I helped you, I decided. Now I know the people don't know your person. Anyways.
2: Now you don't have this person for free.
1: Abi. But people pay for
0: even
1: consultancy.
0: Even if you pay,
2: in context, say the thing no work. If I just green now. Get the para.
1: Anyways, it also supports kidney health too. The kidney requires sufficient water to filter waste products and toxins. So that's its entire system, water filtration, absorption, and everything. It's arranged. And if the body doesn't have enough water, the kidneys do not function the way they're supposed to. And then you end up noticing dark urine in your system, and your body ends up retaining waste products that it's supposed to have let go of since. So please drink water to support your kidney health. Also, it aids digestion and prevents constipation. Water helps break down food, absorbs nutrients, and moves waste through the digestive tract. Proper hydration softens stools and reduces the likelihood of constipation. It also maintains healthy skin. If you pull your skin, yeah, you realize that it's elastic, right? If you don't, if you're not properly hydrated, your skin ends up breaking and you end up looking like, how will I describe it as now? But anyway, then let's move on. It lubricates your joints and tissues. Water is a major component of synovial fluids. All the fluids are cushioning your body. You feel like you're walking because of just bones and muscles. There are fluids that help your body to move properly in between your disc, your joints, and everything. And if they are not filled with water, your bones end up being stiff. First of all, you hear cracks when you stand up from your chair. It also supports cardiovascular health. Proper hydration helps maintain blood volume and circulation. It also prevents dehydration-related illnesses. So this vascular illness, the name is very long. I can't remember the name. But the illness here has to do with, if the person can't feel thirst, the person can't feel dehydration.
2: Mm.
1: The person is dehydrated internally. But the system, there's a system we call it renin-aldosterone system.
2: Mm.
1: That system is in charge of helping you feel whether you're hydrated or dehydrated. Mm. It's triggered when your body tells you, that system that it needs water. So, this particular illness, that system has dysfunctions.
2: Mm.
1: And so because of that, you cannot feel that you are dehydrated. So people that have these conditions drink water regularly so that they will not... because they can't feel when they are dehydrated, so they will easily drink water. And they will not know when their body is deteriorating little by little due to dehydration. Organs start losing proper functioning. Things start going haywire in the body, and they do not realize because nothing is triggering them to drink more water.
2: Mm.
1: So now you have that system that tells you are thirsty, go and drink water.
2: What if my own system tells me go and drink juice?
1: Why would you drink juice? Fine.
2: Excuse me, we're talking about systems here. What if my own is telling me, oh yeah, you are dehydrated, go and drink juice?
1: That's it, you do like this on the road. So I realize that I'm supposed to take water and drink. The first thing they'll give you is water when you finish. The first thing they'll pour on your body is water, right?
2: What if it's champagne? What if my case is different?
1: Jesus Christ. Oh, please. Now, tip for staying hydrated. Drink water regularly throughout the day. Increase fluid intake during hot weather and physical activity. Your water bottle should be under your arm, like as you're going for workouts or runs. Eat water rich foods like pineapples, watermelons, cucumbers, and also limit excessive alcohol intake. Alcohol tends to dehydrate very, very, very fast, so reduce alcohol intake and also pay attention to signs of dehydration, including thirst, dark urine. If you're dehydrated to the point that your urine is dark, there's a problem somewhere. Go ahead. Drink water. Also, dry mouth and fatigue. Please look out for these signs and drink water. I'm not saying stay hydrated now. I'm bringing it down. Go and drink water.
2: Water. Say thank that you. Way. Water.
1: Drink water.
2: Mm-hmm.
1: We even have, we're very privileged. Sir. We have sachet water that they sell and hawk outside. Like you talk, they walk around. Although
2: There's something I was looking for. There's something I was looking for. In everything you said, all you said was drink water. You did not say drink clean, purified water. You just said drink water. Hanty. Now so then they do.
1: Novice.
2: Okay.
1: Novice. We're very privileged to have people that sell water around. Although some quality of some sachet water we cannot.
2: It's questionable.
1: But I know we know some very credible water sources that you can drink from. So I'm just like, Calabar water is even clean. I mean, if you know my experience when I was growing up, Calabar water is clean to even drink. So. Anyway.
2: It's called Cross what?
1: Cross River.
2: Thank you.
1: Yes, so clock please. Drink purified, clean water. Not over purified, ones that have a lot of chlorine inside. Please drink safe water.
2: All right, thank you very much for that one, Sharon. That's a much can take on the health and wellness segment. You've heard it. Ensure that you go out with your water bottle. Ensure that you stay hydrated all day. You know, we live in a humid humid region, so it's important to drink water all the time. Not juice, so not soda.
1: Mm.
2: Water.
1: Say
2: water.
1: Yes,
2: excuse me.
1: Say yes.
2: Excuse me. Anyway, we're going back to the music now. When we come back, we're moving straight to another exciting segment of the show, which is the people and culture segment. I'll leave in the hands of Johnny Jarrell. This one says, how are you, my friend? Stay very close to your radio sets. We'll be back before you know it.

0: I don't keep some for you. That's the part I want to hear. As the money don't show. Please ensure that you keep some for me. Anyway, this is still the Morning Buzz Show. That was How Are You, My Friend by Johnny Joel. Time check is 47 minutes past our F8. And right now we're moving straight to another exciting segment of the show, like I said, and it is the People and Culture segment. So this segment of the show, we teach you about people, culture, and everything in between. And today, Sharon has something very special for us this morning. So Sharon, let's have it.
1: Very, very special. You guys, I discovered something. So there's this set of stone figures, Akwara State. I call the area Ese. I think it's Yoruba. I need to, I don't know whether I pronounce it right. But no, yes.
0: Try me and see. Just try me and see.
1: Please.
0: Try me and see.
1: Oh, please.
2: So when do we get you right? Is it when you pronounce
0: Yoruba?
1: Can I move on?
2: Continue.
1: Thank you. Thank you very much. Now, this set of stone carvings are very, very interesting and very mysterious, too. Okay. Because if you look at them, right, if you go and you do your research on them, they look very realistic. And they have stone carvings of people doing a lot of things. So there's a myth here. I don't know whether it's a myth. They said in this town, this particular set of individuals disobeyed the gods of their land. And they came out on the day they were not supposed to go out. And so because of that, the gods punished them and turned everyone to stone. You'd see realistic. They were doing their different things. You see midwives delivering a child from a mother. You would see people work. You see women grinding things, grinding stones. You see people just doing their normal things, but in stone form. So they look very, very, very, very realistic. And it was a thing of mystery to me. I had to just bring it up. So they were discovered. These particular stone carvings are up to 1,000 pieces, even more, sir. And they're estimated to be 700 years old. They were discovered by a hunter in 1775. They were found under a palm tree in a semicircle shape for the smaller ones. They are smaller ones, then they are larger, more realistic ones. And they were believed to have been people who turned to stones. These sculptures represent men, women, children, warriors, royalty, hunters, and members of the society, making them one of the largest collection of stone sculptures in Africa. The figures were discovered in groves around Ese and attracted scholarly attention in the early 20th centuries. To preserve and study them, the Ese Museum was established in 1945, making it the first museum in Nigeria. The museum houses hundreds of these sculptures and remains a major cultural and tourist attraction. This is why it's in my bucket list to travel around Nigeria first. If I cross Yoruba first before we now go around Nigeria, just to go far. There are things here.
0: You may be heard on this day, 23rd of June, 2026, that you said categorically
1: that you want to travel
0: around Nigeria first before you go outside.
1: No.
0: No.
1: That's a tourist attraction that we like to start with. Crush it before I move on to Nigeria.
2: Okay.
1: Because there are a lot of things, a lot of mysteries
2: when
1: that we need to understand. Please, let me
0: not see pictures.
1: Now wow.
0: Japad.
1: Anyway, so the sculptures are carved from soapstones, but then people that lived around there, like, it was not carved. It was by people before.
0: I find that very hard to believe.
1: Exactly. I find it hard to believe. But then, if you look at the fact that these stones are in different places, and these stones are people that are doing various things with themselves. Mm. They're soldiers. In fact, there was one I saw, two people were about to be hung, and there were soldiers behind them.
0: Mm.
1: So it looks very, very realistic. So I get the story. I get the myths behind it. But, you know, studies have shown that it was the sculptures are carved from stone. It's called soapstone, a soft metamorphic rock that allows intricate detailing. Many display elaborate hairstyles, headgears, facial sacrification marks, jewelries and ornaments, distinct clothing styles, individualized facial expressions. Now, the origin of the SCA figures remains one of Nigeria's greatest archaeological mysteries. Several theories are the ones I just mentioned now. The oral theories where they said it's people that turned into stone because of their disobedience and rebellion. Then the archaeological ones where these figures were deliberately carved by skilled artists that wanted to remember people that died, important people that died. They were carved by skilled artists. Then we have the local Yoruba origin. Some scholars argue that the sculptures were created by local Yoruba-speaking communities. The presence of soapstone deposits around Ese and the difficulty of transporting the heavy sculptures supports the theory of local production. Now, the Ese stone figures are important because they provide evidence of advanced artistic traditions, amongst other ones you said on the show already. Realize that we had sophistication and we had we were very skilled in our craft before we were colonized.
2: Yeah.
1: So even though it tells you that it was the white people
2: that taught us craftsmanship,
1: or that the ones that made our history, the ones that made us who we are, that's a lie. We were people, we were very, very prominent people before we became colonized. And they knew, they saw the
2: potential, they saw the potential, everything that we had.
1: And then I'm telling you, even the fact that we had people that fought back, we would still be ruled by the British people by now.
2: True.
1: If we didn't have people that would fight back. But then, we've collected it from their hand now. We've messed it up. But that's not what we're talking about. Now, they also offer insights into the social structure, fashion, and cultural practices of ancient societies. They represent one of the largest known collections of soapstone sculptures in Africa. They serve as an important symbol of Yoruba culture heritage. They also contribute significantly to Nigerian archaeology, tourism, and cultural preservation. The Ese stone figures remain one of Africa's most fascinating archaeological mysteries. Although scholars continue to debate their exact origin and purpose, the sculptures stand as enduring evidence of the creativity, craftsmanship, and cultural richness of pre-colonial Nigeria. Today, they are preserved at the Ese Museum and continue to attract historians, archaeologists, and tourists from around the world. I mean, if you look at it, they are very, very realistic. People are doing different things. So, I would guess the story of they were turned into stone. Because if you see what we're seeing, you can know on the live stream, you see the pictures are on display. You could do your further research.
0: Well, you said that, you know, the stones are up to 1,000. So that means that entire community was turned into stone.
2: If you turn them to human beings, it means they are up to deliver a vote for, you know, someone
0: to
2: be a leader.
1: Anyways, you can be encouraged to go online and do more research on this fascinating stone figures, or you can go to the STA Museum of Heracles in Kwara State.
2: Yeah.
1: If you want to. I mean, I would. If
0: you
1: I
0: say
1: guess,
0: like
1: I could.
0: It's 250 from
1: if
0: here.
1: I could now. See, Ilorin is a very nice place to visit, though.
0: Ilorin?
1: Yeah, it's a very nice place to visit. Kwara.
0: Yeah, well,
2: try and visit Ijebude as well. You also love
1: Ijebude
2: it.
1: Is in.
0: I have no idea.
2: Yeah,
0: where
2: that's why if you reach there, try and also visit Ijebude. Yeah.
0: It should be in Oshun Ogun, one of those places. Anyway, like I always say, Nigeria has a lot of tourist attraction. A lot. And like Sharon said, too.
2: And funny how we had a minister of tourism, you know, and then we had all of this, but was never
0: tourism
2: meant to. Do you understand? Mm. And we never see this coming to play. We never see that attraction to that extent
1: like
2: where we should actually
1: be
2: making
1: be
2: money from it.
1: Nigeria's culture in Carnival style. No, the next
2: yeah,
1: one.
2: You
1: next
2: have suggested
1: one.
2: To them when they went to.
1: The next
2: that to
1: one,
2: do.
1: I'm telling you, people who do their research and learn more, and it's that, also be a way to
2: saying.
1: Educate people on that same Carnival road.
0: I
1: mean, you think about it.
0: I reserve my comments when it comes to the Carnival themes.
2: Okay.
0: Anyway, that's much can take on the people and culture segment. We're going back to the music when we come back and moving straight to the top story segment. And before then, the news flash by 9 o'clock will come up. 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

0: The time is 9 a.m., top of the morning to you, Calabar. 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My name is Vine Henshaw. Here are the top headlines of the hour. Starting from the home scene, Cross River seeks greater investments, jobs as Lafarge rebrands to HBM Nigeria. In a major anti-corruption development, alleged 15.6 billion naira fraud, EFCC rearranged former Sky Bank chair Ayeni. Now to security matters. In security, 22 killed in Plateau. Kidnapper strike in Ondo. Protest rocks Oyo. Away from Nigeria, reflecting poll to be drained as Trump again blames vandals for recent troubles. In entertainment and lifestyle, Brother Mike and Mario Wazobia call for very black man's arrest for threatening to kill the D1. In the world of sports, Messi sets World Cup scoring record as Argentina down Austria. Details of all these and more coming up by 1 p.m. If you have news reports from your area, hostels, departments, and faculties, please call our news hotline on 0809-4444-058. You can also follow us on all our social media handles. 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And always remember, as Malabites, Malabresses, and Cross-Riverians, we are known for reasonable action. I am Vine Henshaw. 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

0: Good Times by Asha and the Cavemen, one of my favorite songs, so far so good. It's still the morning, but sure, right here on Unico 103.5 FM, the only station that offers you the best of education, information, and of course, entertainment. 360, we love to call it Edu Infotainment. Now, a few days ago, I just thought to myself, if I'm having an event, let's say, you know, I finally make those millions, those billions, right? And I have an event and I want to, you know, invite somebody to entertain me. And I told myself, I'm not going to go for a whiskey or a Davido. I don't care about all those people. Give me two people. Excuse me, who? Give me two people, two bands. Either the Cavemen or Official Loud, the Loud Urban Choir. Those two, Jesus. I don't dance. But if those guys perform, I promise you, I am going to dance. I promise you that's for a fact.
1: Okay.
2: Don't worry. When is that time? I'm sure we have a lot of live band at Calabasa. We are going to dish out the best.
0: What's doing this Yakon man? But actually, the live bands in Calabasa, they're not bad.
2: That's what I'm saying. They're not bad. Those guys will turn you on to make sure you dance.
0: They're not bad. Especially like, when you go all the for best all the traditional weddings, you know, those burials. They actually try. Anyway, right now we're not talking about bands or celebrations. We're moving straight to the next segment of the show, which is the top story segment. And like you know, we like to start from the university scene. Now, Unico inducts new medical professionals, charges graduates on excellence and ethical practice. The Faculty of Clinical Sciences at the University of Calabar yesterday held its induction ceremony at the university's conference hall, formally admitting a new set of graduates into their respective professional fields after the successful completion of the academic and clinical training. The event brought together university administrators, faculty members, health professionals, parents, and well-wishers in celebration of the graduates' achievements. The induction ceremony marked a major milestone for the graduates, signifying their transition from students to professionals entrusted with the responsibility of providing quality healthcare services. The Vice Chancellor, Professor Ofiong Ifanga Ofiong, emphasized the importance of competence, integrity, compassion, and adherence to professional ethics in the discharge of their duties. The university officials congratulated the inductees on their successful completion of the rigorous academic and practical training, describing the occasion as a testament to their hard work, resilience, and commitment to the medical profession. They urged the new professionals to uphold the values of excellence and service that the University of Calabar is known for. What do we make out of this?
2: Yeah, I was privileged to be there yesterday, and I noticed the excitement. Usually, that's what
1: you know. Go excited. Yeah. This is not the recent. It's not supposed to be now. It's supposed to have been inducted since
0: years.
2: But well, you could see the excitement anyway. And then I'm just saying a big congratulations to them. I had the opportunity to meet with the SA to the governor on nursing. So I had
0: one time candidate
2: for SCG presidency. I had the privilege to meet a whole lot of persons that you know, knows me, but on air, but
0: look
2: on
0: at
2: air,
0: that.
2: On water, on
1: I'm
2: land,
1: like
2: basically, and all of that. Yeah, so we had a lot of pictures there. Well, congratulations to these guys, and thanks to the management for, finally, according to one of our hymns that I love so much, the happy day at last has come, because you could see excitement, you could see, you know, a genuine love that these guys actually possess, and, you know, the feelings and all of that. We just hope to see them go to the society and translate this into reality. Yeah, we don't want to see, after induction, the next thing, we'll be seeing them at the airport telling us bye-bye to Nigeria. No, we don't want to see that. We want to see your effect, you know. We want to see how you're going to go to our facilities
0: and change the
2: situation.
0: The funny thing is, I like it how some people sit and say, oh, I want to see them, you know, work in Nigeria, yada, yada, yada. But let's be honest. Let's tell ourselves
1: if they have that opportunity
0: outside, won't they go? That's the thing. Because the Nigerian government is not treating healthcare as importantly as it should.
1: What people down here is possibly their passion for serving their people.
0: Yeah.
1: And the fact that they just want to remain here.
0: Mm.
1: But if somebody sees more the term greener pastures, they would go to where they are going to now.
0: I had an interview with I think those were radiographers at some point. I think that was last year thereabouts during the induction. And I interviewed a couple of them, over 20 of them. And out of those 20, I promise you that 18 of them plan to relocate. That's to show you that, you know, this thing is, as much as we want to believe that, okay, these guys will stay back and, you know, serve their people and serve the country, but a lot of them still have that mindset of, you know, traveling outside the country to seek greener pastures, to somewhere, to a working system, to they want to go somewhere that, you know, their hard work, their, you know, their talent and their profession is well respected,
2: yeah,
0: not where, you know, they are treated as second class citizens. Mm. I mean, let's be practical.
2: It's even more than second class citizens. We're talking about even fifth class citizens are not even treated this way in their own country. You know, if you see the situations in South Africa and here, and then yeah, some days ago I was going through one of these trending, you know, recent university in Africa, you know, rates. You could see that almost out of the first 10, 15 universities, South Africa are taking all over, except for, I think, one other country that came in around the 8th or 9th position thereabout. You can see Nigeria and all of that. So it's hard that we'll get in this to this point. What? But then, like I keep saying, please, your certifications or your, you know, whatever qualifications you have should not prompt you to leave Nigeria. Don't forget, your mothers need you, your fathers need you to render those services here. So we need those best brains here as well.
0: Well, it's a good thing that the governor of Cross River State, you know, in his compassion towards, you know, the healthcare sector in Cross River State, he increased the wages or the pay of medical
2: practitioners. Okay, so you could say, so you need to stay back. By 100%. You can imagine that. You know, that means you can afford any kind of house.
0: Excuse me, they can stay back, but the state cannot possibly employ every single one of them that were inducted yesterday.
1: And I'm not sure as every possible one of them would want to stay in Calabar, though.
2: Yeah, but if you divide the number we have there, you know, across the 18 local governments of Cross River State, trust me, the governments can engage them. With
0: so
2: this.
0: They should work in... No, okay.
2: Okay.
0: Well, at the end of the day... Wish them luck.
2: Success.
0: We hope that the labor market favors them. You know, we hope that, you know, they stay back. It's a hope. Nobody's telling them you must stay back. We are hoping that they stay back. They have the compassion.
1: I think they
0: to
1: have
0: stay
1: their
0: back.
1: Housemanship yeah, to also do too. Mm-hmm. So you may keep them. You can keep some of them here.
0: Mm.
1: But we actually still hope that the passion you have for a better Nigeria, you will help us and stay.
0: Amen. And the church says amen.
2: We beg you people, because we are hoping.
0: Anyway, moving on, we have Faith Plans Construction offers 5 million naira reward for information to recover stolen equipment.
1: I saw,
0: construction firm, Faith Plans Global Services Limited, is offering 5 million naira as reward to anyone with information that could lead to the recovery of stolen construction equipment. The management of the firm disclosed this in a public service announcement signed by her public relations officer, Mr. Zeal Yang, announcing that CAT 330 GC excavator parts were maliciously vandalized and stolen. They said the equipment parts were stolen at the National Park area of Akamba local government area. According to Faith Plant, the stolen parts include hydraulic pump cover and coupling, swing pump gear connector, hoses, nipples, and other associated components. The theft was carried out through vandalism, causing significant damage and operational disruption to the firm. A reward of 5 billion naira is hereby offered to any individual who provides credible and useful information that leads to the recovery of the stolen parts and or the arrest of those responsible for the theft, Faith Plant announced. They assured that anyone with useful information should please contact 080-6937-3315. All information provided will be treated with the strictest confidentiality. What do we think of this?
2: My first glance to that particular memo as at a couple of days when this was trending, I was like, come on, excuse me, guys. What do you people mean that there were no security in that place? What happened to the main entrance? How did those guys, you know, this is not something you say you can pocket it in your, you can put it in your back pocket and walk past.
1: Things are adding up
2: now. Squeeze them into your shirt and walk past the gate and nobody's going to see you. Come on.
1: So I was reading why, I was coming from the perspective of why they would run want to offer up to 5 million naira as
0: what's the, do you know how much an excavator is?
1: An excavator, a cart excavator in Nigeria, it depends on the model, the condition, or whether it's brand new.
0: Mm.
1: But in local market, prices for used model ranges from 15 million to 130 million naira, while brand new and foreign used heavy duty excavators can run from 200 million to over 400 million naira. The person that did that thing.
0: So you found that they were offer 5 million naira because the.
1: I thought because my head, I was like, why are you offering
0: something that
1: can be replaced? But I realized that maybe the money may be higher. So I had to do research to find it and see the range. See the range I'm looking at here. The person that is wicked. That's what you tell me. Because. So,
2: it's sad that they actually such a group of persons, because this is not an individual kind of stuff. So I'm sure the Nigerian police are going to swing into actions and ensure that
1: the perpetrators
2: are actually arrested, because this is why a lot of persons, you know, have been, like, for instance, the gate men, you know, who were on duty that day and all of that. So all of them would definitely be questioned. And, well, you know, this time, we just wish that for you out there, if you know you have seen somebody dragging such thing around the bush, you know, down to where and all of that, just do all you can to ensure that you raise an alarm. 5 million is such a huge money that can change your life forever. Trust me, it can even cause you to, you know, take a little trip to go and breathe fresh air somewhere and return back. So do all you can to call that phone number that was dialed out, so that, man, you know, fortune, that is fortune. 5 million naira at this point in time, it's great fortune. How about that?
0: Don't you guys think that the same people that stole this this part will be the same people that would want to call to claim this 5 million naira?
1: It's possible.
2: Well, if only they did not see market where to sell them out at more higher rates.
1: Oh, no, because I've planned it properly. Yeah, now.
2: Because
1: I feel
2: something like this,
1: and take it away.
2: I keep thinking how you can, you know, meet an escape. No.
1: Because I think it's heavy duty. Yeah. And for them to have destroyed the parts and taken a few things, they must have planned it.
0: Yeah, and they took their time as well.
1: Exactly.
0: Because, you know, taking those parts from the excavator, it's not something I can just go and pick and leave, you know, almost immediately.
1: Yeah. Now, ascertaining whether these people are not the main people, that the ones are going to call for the 5 million, and the people that are going to call again, and not the people that stole it, will be the police's job to do the investigation. How did you guys... how do you guys know this information? What's your statement? Tell your story and everything.
2: And also, I think all the mechanics guys who have been working on that particular property should also be arrested, because it could be that they're
0: not arrested, but
2: should be questioned.
1: Should be questioned.
2: But on the other hand,
1: security men too.
2: What if they came to remove the thing and then go for services? I think the management should have been patient enough to see if before year end.
1: No, I
0: because
1: feel,
0: at the end of the day,
1: I
0: if you're not
1: like...
0: somebody who is acquainted with the knowledge of
1: so I feel like since they sent this memo, that means I think they sent memo and planned it and said this 5 million they want to give to the people that will give that information, they must have known that it's theft and not
2: this is why in a, as a country, we should begin to know the number of mechanics we have, a number of specialists we have in certain kind of now it would have been very easy to track. We say, okay, 2, 3, 4 were not there in this so time, let's track where they are, you see. But now look at it, you see, data is not it's sad.
0: Anyway, at the end of the day, if you have any useful information,
2: please
0: do also call the number 080 and make money. 080-6937-3315. I'll take that again, 080-6937-3315. Ensure that, you know, if you have any useful information, please call that number, send a text message to that number, and be rest assured that, you know, your details will be confidential. Nobody will share your information with the public. Anyway, that's much can take on the top story segment. So going back to the music, when we come back, we're moving straight to the conversation of the day. I'll leave in the hands of Davido. This one says Stand Strong, featuring the Sunday Service Choir. Stay very close to your radio set.

Stand Strong by Davido featuring the Sunday Service Choir. Such an amazing song. Anyway, it's still the Morning Buzz Show right here in the 103.5 FM, the only station that offers you the best of education, information, and of course, entertainment. 360, we love to call it ADU Infotainment. Right now, moving straight to the next segment of the show, which is the conversation of the day, and this is where you get to call us 0809 444 4058. I'll do that again, 0809 444 4058. You can send an SMS to that number or send a WhatsApp message to that same number, and we'll take it right here on the show. Get to talk to us with, you know, your opinions. Now we have for you is trending because intimate videos involving its SCG president and a lady has leaked in a suspected case of blackmail. A video was leaked by Miracle, who allegedly spiked his drink, took advantage of the semi-conscious duo, and published the footage after a fallout. In the video, Adio looked to be under the influence of unknown substances, yet she encouraged him to proceed, assuring him the camera was not rolling, even as he asked, but it was. In a subsequent video, Adio was seen vomiting strange substances after arriving home. Interestingly, Adio is reportedly no longer the student union president. He was in fact suspended this week along with the deputy DSA for allegedly extorting 100 level students. He asked all freshers to pay 1,000 each, and 700,000 was allegedly traced to Adio's bank accounts, and even more in the deputy DSA's accounts, leading to both their immediate suspension. Thus, in the week of the sex tape scandal, Adio was no longer the SCG president, which takes us to the real conversation of the day. Now, this is something that's been trending for a few days on social media. There was a video of a former SCG president of the Federal University of Ayo-Ekiti, and you know it has gotten lots of people talking. You know, there's been a lot of sides to this story where, you know, the young man was seen, you know, taking substances that was obviously spiked by, you know, the lady in the sex tape, and you know she also urged him to drink that, you know, she wasn't recording him, but turns out that, you know, she was recording, you know, their intimate

0: Wow, good. We had a similar issue, I think, in our own university campus, a particular influencer online.
1: Please don't remind me.
0: Yeah, how hers was released. But then my own is, why would you have, first of all, why would you video what you're doing first if you don't want it to be, if you don't want it to leak out? Like, if when it leaks, you will not be proud of it, one. Two, why would you...
1: No, let's have that again. Come again.
0: Said, why would you video what you know? If it comes out, you will be embarrassed by it, or you will not be able to defend it with your full chest. That's one.
1: Thing is, she was not conscious of the fact that
0: she was,
1: exactly, and she leaked it when they had a fallout. So he did not. He did not consent to videoing the intimate act. He did not because he was clearly under the influence of something. Because she spiked his drink, so he was, you know, semi conscious of everything that was happening. He even asked that if the camera was recording, and she said no.
0: But what? See, there's a whole lot to this story that we need to touch on. I think the only offense I've seen is exploiting freshers.
1: Mm.
0: That's the only offense I've seen.
1: I think that was his karma.
0: That was his own. His karma. His karma is wild.
1: But probably. That's how I see it. Maybe that was his karma.
0: Messed up to this point where we want to get back at each other. Because I think she was trying to get leverage for in case. Because, you know, he's an influential person in the university space now.
1: Mm.
0: And so in case anything happens, he would just want to, you know, she would want to drag him back that, oh, you can't leave me now because of this. So because she knows what to gain or the benefit she wants to gain from it.
1: Mm.
0: Then she would have something to hold him down by. And probably this was it. But then why are we so messed up to the point where we'd want to get back at each other for a lot of things? Well, how did we get to this point? We're like leaking nudes now. How did we get to this point in society? And that's why the older generation would see us and judge, because it's out there. I mean, it's not like I said they didn't do it when they were younger, but ours is now more prominent because it's now everywhere. But we got to this point where we are now trying to play on each other, trying to get a lot of things from each other, because this is messed up. I'm not the only one that is seeing this. This is messed up. Actually, to video someone after feeding the person substances that we don't know about, then video the person and leak it because you had a fallout with the person.
1: At the end of the day, this person should be arrested for two things. One, for attempting to poison somebody, and cyberbullying. Because why are you leaking somebody's intimate videos? First of all, you even took a video of the person without the person's consent.
0: Yeah.
1: That's one. Two, you now went ahead to release the video when you were blackmailing this person, but the person was not responding to your blackmail. So it's a lot of criminal offenses on the person, because sometimes people just do certain things and I am perplexed. At the end of the day, you are in this video. You're not even scared for yourself, right?
0: Oh, but she's not. There's some ladies that don't care.
1: Oh.
0: I don't care. They already do it as a profession.
1: Oh, wow.
0: I think you know what I mean. So they don't actually care.
2: For my own part, I would have to say that, you know, as a leader, you know, if you know you're somewhere, you know, as somebody who a lot of persons look up to you, it could be deliberate, it could be non-deliberate. So you have to be very conscious of the things you do. Even sometimes a lot of calls we make, you know, messages we even send and all of that, you need to be extremely careful, because you in particular might feel another. But the other person on the other hand wouldn't care, just like situations like this.
0: Now,
2: there are a lot of trending videos that a lot of times you see, it's always sometimes the males, the females who just project it out there, put it out there, and even giving people your phone, you know, oh, let me send this, oh, I lost, please, can you send this for me? And before you know it, they are digging deep down your your files and all of that. Before you know it, boom, they send what they shouldn't have sent. And funny how after that, they'll be the one to sponsor the problem or issues. They'll be digging, make sure you attack them. Once you attack them, boom, you go to your faculty group and see everything. Go to your departmental group and see everything.
0: Oh, it's happening.
2: While I was going through that video on the friend's phone. Yeah, it happens there. We have a lot of trending videos.
0: Somebody just misbehaves.
2: Some students deliberately go in the hotel and do all manner of things. And before you know it, boom.
0: Somebody just misbehaves. And then the next thing, they're threatening for you to, for leaked news. Somebody misbehaves, and then boom, people are coming to threaten that if you talk anyhow.
1: Now, let's ask this question. Do you think social media has made it too easy to destroy people's reputation?
2: Well, we have as a

0: country at some point in time said a lot of persons have misused it. It's just like what I keep talking about, artificial intelligence, right? Sometimes there are a lot of videos that trend. I'm saying, no, this one is doctored and all of that.
1: Deepfake.
0: But, yeah, and it's deepfake, right?
1: Mm.
0: Now, but there again, there are a lot of persons who genuinely use it for the purpose at which those behind this have actually created this opportunity. It's for us to aid learning and all of that. But, yeah, you know, the social media have actually been very impactful to some persons who use it wisely. Do you understand? But to some persons, they are just using it to destroy other people, which is not the best. Do you understand? So I think this lady should have to pay dearly for it. And then others will have to learn from it.
1: She's currently under interrogation right now.
0: Yeah, it shouldn't be under interrogation alone. After that, she should be detained and ensure that she pays for all of it. Because, of course, you've gone an extra mile to, you know, drug someone, of course, and then use all manner of things against this person. And at that point in time, he could say, I don't know where I was. What if the claims that, oh, he was not even intentional about even going to, but where was this place? Was it even a hotel or his own house or the girl's house? That is another question.
2: You need to be careful.
0: Do you understand? But you just need to be careful out there. That's why sometimes even in conversations with some people, look, I am always and extremely careful with what I say and all of that. The messages I send to people, I must have to trust the fact that, look,
2: I remembered something that happened. You know, as you grow, one thing I realized is that there's some things I can't see anymore because before you know now, it could be leaked. Somebody takes screenshots. I will not end up.
1: There are places I cannot even go to.
2: Exactly. Places you can't go to, places you can't be seen. Now, you're an SUG president. And some things you ought not to do. There are places you're not supposed to be found in. Because people, whether we like it or not, they don't like where we are. They do not like where we are. People do not like, so they will look for ways
1: actively.
2: They will look for ways to mess you up, and you never realize until it escalates, and you are now on the news. You are now everywhere. A lot of things are happening at the same time. And the funny thing is that you will not, you think you are the wiser person until it happens to you. Maybe like, I did not know when this happened. I didn't even realize that this will happen like this. So I feel like we should avoid some things that we will not be able to, you know, take note of bear the grunt of the consequences. So try to avoid things, even though you're not, you know, maybe seen in, you know, as popular as other people, but at least be careful. There's some things that you don't want to get out. Because I don't understand the concept of videoing though, but
1: well, some people do it. Some people consent to it. Let's put
2: some
1: that out there.
2: Kink,
1: some people,
2: actually.
1: Oh God, I never thought you would say that. But okay.
2: No, actually, I've noticed it. This one is messed up.
1: People like what they like, and that's fine. But when you do it against another person's will, that is where there's a problem. So please, in as much as you know, whatever your kink may be,
0: don't do any video.
2: Because if you video something, it may don't the person that videos video. May feel like it's harmless until it escalates, and then people start visiting things in a different way. You see different views. People will not hide the video and be doing stitches online. I mean, like, hey, this is what they think about the video. It will escalate. It will stretch. People will be talking about it. And you'll be like, wait, this was a tiny, harmless video until it becomes a harmful one. So please, let's be careful.
1: Be very careful. Anything that you're not going to be proud of when it comes out in open, be very careful. As a matter of fact, if you can avoid it, please, by all means, avoid it. Because one thing about reputation is when once your reputation is dented,
0: man,
2: even in sorts of people, I had a serious issue with someone. But then, as I was recording my VNs and sending to him, because I didn't like what he said, I made sure that I didn't insult anybody. I just said what I said out loud. So that in case for some reason I want to take up something higher, I will not be having somebody that will drag me back. But I knew I said I proved my point and I said what I said, but I didn't insult. Respectfully. I said it respectfully because I knew. I knew that something, because people are messed up. People will want to mess you up. So please just be careful with whatever thing, because social media is now everybody's stage to do whatever they want to do.
1: Absolutely. Well, that's much can take on the conversation of the day. But before we go, let's have the quote of the day. Now, today's quote is actually a very, very simple quote. It says, every new day is another opportunity to improve, grow, and become the person you aspire to be. Every new day is another opportunity to improve, grow, and become the person you aspire to be. I believe deep down in my heart that every single one of us, we have a version of ourselves that we see every day, we dream of every day. Now, work towards being that person. don't just want to be that person. Sometimes I see AI as, I see people that, you know, do a version of themselves using AI. Now I ask myself, are you walking towards being this person, or you're just comfortable with this person being deep fake, this person being a dream, this person being, you know, a figment of your imagination? Sure, yeah. Do you work towards being this person? Because we know that we have the version of ourselves that we aspire to be. So every day, work towards being that. Grow, learn, unlearn, relearn, be consistent, and just do everything possible to be that version of yourself that you dream of every single day. Well, that's much can take on the show today. But before we go, what are your last words?
2: Be positive as much as possible. Be careful too.
0: And stay out of trouble. Leak something that belongs to you.
1: Positivity will run away from you.
0: Okay, so from me to you, don't always forget to elevate your morning and feel your success. Be the best at all times.
1: Amazing. And from me to you, ensure that you smile all through the day and ensure that you keep listening to Unico 103.5 FM as the Founders Co-Net Season 3 comes up shortly. My name is Vine Henshaw. 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It's Vine_Henshaw. Vine is spelled VYNE_Henshaw. And my mistake, it's season 4, not season 3. 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On Instagram, TikTok, and X, we are Unico Radio. Do have an amazing day ahead. I'll leave you in the hands of Tenny. This one says, Uyo Mayo. Stay very close to your radio set. Good morning.
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0: Coping Mechanism by Omalay and Elma. Good morning, Malabites and Malabresses. Good morning, ladies and gentlemen, friends and foes, people listening inside and outside across River State. 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I gladly welcome you to the Founders Conet Season 4. Officially, we have started. You know, last week I gave introductions and I also gave you like a recap of the previous season. But this season we have a lot. We have a lot of people, a lot of guests, founders, CEOs that would love to bring here and also give you they are also here to educate you, take you through the world of business. You know, things that you would normally pay for, we are giving to you here for free. 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You can also go on our live stream on Facebook and on YouTube. 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My name is Sharon Antegaita, and I know you're expecting to hear an Energized voice, but I will be taking over from her for now because she's taking a well-deserved break. So anyways, we have a special person here in the studio. We have the manager for delivery food services, food delivery services in Calabar. Now, his own person is a very interesting personality. Actually, we got to speak, we got to have a conversation, and I also realized that I knew him from somewhere else, but I didn't know until we had like a conversation. He was like, I know you from somewhere, and I was like, oh wait. I looked at his face, and I recognize you from somewhere. So we've had very nice conversations. Actually, I've learned a few things from him, so you want to stay tuned for the person I'm about to bring on air to talk about the world of business, the times when he has been down, the ups and downs in business and everything. For those people that want to engage in one business or the other, want to be in the world of business, whether it's in delivery services or any other thing, you'd want to stay tuned in because he has a lot to roll out for. He has a lot to tell you about himself and about the world of business. But before we introduce him on air, we are going to play a little short bio of who we are bringing in. So you want to stay tuned. So we are the Founders Community Network.
1: 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This is one insightful episode you do not want to miss.
0: All right. That's a short bio. We had a short bio of who we're going to bring up. And this person is a very special person, the manager of Jollivery Food Services in Calabar. I bring to you Mr. Asukor Samuel. Good morning, sir. How are you doing this morning?
2: Yeah, I'm good. How about you?
0: I'm okay. I'm doing fine. Now that you're here and you're smiling at me, I'm fine. Finally, we meet each other in person.
2: Yeah.
0: So how has your experience been in the studio so far? And I hope you enjoyed your welcome.
2: Yeah, it's been good. The hospitality has been exceptional so far.
0: Mm-hmm.
2: The team has been amazing. I got a lot of handshakes from a whole lot of people. The smiles and all. So it was really, really amazing. It's nice to be here.
0: I'm glad you are already enjoying it. So you've never started and you already have what to say. I mean, imagine, yeah. See, we get the best here. We definitely give the best here. So we have a lot to cover.
2: Yeah.
0: And you're in one of like very booming businesses in Calabar.
2: Yeah.
0: You're in partnerships with a lot of people and a lot of businesses. Yeah. You have quite a portfolio. Beyond the entrepreneur, the software engineer, business leader, oh, a lot. respect, I give you the respect that is due to you. So who is King Asukwo outside, you know, the whole entrepreneur, software engineer, and business guru that you are?
2: Yeah, so I would consider myself a strong lover of God. I discovered God at my teen, I think 18 or 19. And it was an amazing journey so far. I was unveiled to myself. You know, one of the reasons why we follow God is to have a sense of who we are, because it's only in Him we can discover who we are in reality. So I'm a strong lover of God. And with my pursuit of God, I was able to discover my purpose in some sense and know what I'm supposed to give out to humanity. One of my greatest fear is dying empty. I can still remember the words of Dr. Miles Monroe. He said the richest spot in the world is the graveyard because it's filled with people that have dreams, and those dreams never materialize at the end of the day. So one of my greatest fear is not just dying and going to heaven. It's dying empty. Like, it's dying knowing that I've not been able to give out all the things I need to give out to the world. So pretty much a lover of God that is very interested in giving everything he has to the world, pretty much.
0: So what personal values have shaped you up to this point? Because I know to have such a portfolio, you must have had a lot of values that have brought you towards this point. So what personal values have brought you to the person you are at the moment?
2: That sense of purpose, that's one. Secondly, discipline. Discipline is more like a common word.
0: Very important.
2: But it's very, very important. Most times we don't understand how important it is and we undermine it. So that sense of discipline, the feeling of doing what you have to do, even if you don't feel like doing it. There are some days you would wake up and you feel lazy. There are some days you wake up and feel discouraged. But that drive of doing what you have to do, pretty much. So I would say the pursuit of purpose, discipline as well. Those are the things that have really kept me in check.
0: Because I forgot to mention before we introduced them in, you have to get a pen and paper because you will definitely learn a lot. A lot is going to be rolled out to you for free. All you have to just tune in. So you would definitely need to get a pen and a jotter to write whatever, you know, is about to be said here. I mean, he said, discipline. Sometimes you wake up feeling, and I'm tired. You feel like really lazy that you can't do this. You don't want to do this. You don't want to do this. But most of the time, they're just pushing past those fears, just pushing past those feelings, tend to be part of our success stories. So as someone that, you know, describes himself as naturally introverted, how have you been able to tweak your personality into your business? Because I know you are a big introvert, like you even said it to your bio and all. So how have you been able to speak here? Because definitely you need to speak to people. You need to talk to people. I mean, you're talking to me right now, and I know that in our introverts, we don't want to really relate with much people. So how have you been able to tweak that personality?
2: So I'm an introvert by nature, but there's this drive for greatness. There is this drive to share your values and your knowledge with a whole lot of people. So I think that is what have made me shift away from that introverted nature to a more extroverted person. Because for you to really stand out in this day and age, you have to learn how to communicate with people.
0: Yes.
2: You have to learn how to influence people with your words. You have to learn how to inspire people to greatness. And that's also something I'm also very, very interested in. So that stuff has pushed me from my shell. And has
0: you definitely have times when your social battery drains, right?
2: Not necessarily. I don't really consider myself an extrovert, an introvert rather right now. I feel that I've really pushed me out of that shell. And I'm very, very sociable right now. I think in school I was one of the most sociable persons, even though I was introverted in nature. I love my space. But when I'm around people, I know how to blend in different ways.
0: Now, delivery services, the food service. Well, you're a software engineer. So why did you choose software engineering as a passion? And what not led to the interest in technology and food business?
2: So I've always been interested about technology from a very young age. I fell in love with the Chinese people because they had a way of pushing out crazy innovations. And I think that was 7 years ago. Yeah, 7 years, 7 to 6 years ago. I was in a cafe with my friend and I saw him type a couple of codes on his system and I saw a beautiful animation spin up and I was like, damn, this is very crazy. So I was like asking him, what's this? And all, and he was telling me, oh, it's programming, that it's a programmer. And I asked him the languages he used for it. He told me HTML and CSS. So that's where probably the interest sparked. And I've always seen myself as someone that would impact my nation, my community, my ecosystem with tech. So it was more like an add-on, okay. So the goal was, the bigger picture was, King, in the nearest future, you will be a tech entrepreneur. But the best way to start is start as a software engineer, understand the intricacies, work for companies, understand the standards, the industry standards, basically what it takes to build software for people. So you can do that for yourself at the later end. And I just followed that pattern. It's paying up right now.
0: That's lovely to hear. That's actually very, very lovely to hear.
2: Yeah.
0: So you were a software engineer before you ventured into this business.
2: Yeah.
0: So how you walk us through your early days? Because I know it wasn't easy. I know there has to be consistency and discipline, hard work in total. Because you can't just, like, some people, unfortunately, were not born into the system. They had to grow and make their way towards the top. And I know you're still growing at this point. But can you walk us through your early days, how you came this far?
2: So early days as a software engineer, or early days as
0: early days from a software engineer transitioning into the food industry.
2: Okay. Yeah, so I've always been interested about tech, and that's what propelled my software engineering journey. And I've been privileged to work with different organizations and all. So working in that space means working remotely. So looking at the fact that I'm an introvert, somehow I don't like going out, and you're having that opportunity to work at the comfort of your home.
0: Joy.
2: Yeah. So I could pretty much spend a week at home without going out. But there was one thing that was always taking me outside, and that was food. So there was no medium by which I could stay from the comfort of my home and get food delivered to me.
0: You wanted everything to come to you.
2: Yeah, I wanted everything to come to me. So I think that's the challenge of many Nigerians. The stress of going to the market to get foodstuffs. The stress of having to drive or probably walk to an eatery to get food. The stress of going to a wine bar to get probably wines or drinks to probably stock up. I think it's a major challenge for many Nigerians, especially students. Especially students are very committed academically. You know, coming back from classes and having to go home and probably make food or probably walk to an eatery is very, very stressful. It's very, very draining. So that's what propelled the idea around, I'm very interested about the food delivery system.
0: Yeah.
2: And by God's grace, 2 months later, an opportunity came and I grabbed it.
0: That's actually very, very lovely. You saw a problem.
2: Yeah.
0: And instead of sitting down to complain about the problem, you decided to change it.
2: Yeah.
0: So before you became, I think it was reading your bio, and you said you worked with 15 notable companies before you got into the food delivery service. How did that happen? 15 is not a small number.
2: Yeah, it's not.
0: How did that happen, please?
2: So working in a remote setting makes it possible for you to work with 2 to 3 organizations at the same time simultaneously. So that was pretty much what I was doing. So I've worked in different sectors, the health sector, the banking sector, the e-commerce sector and all. So I've been privileged to work in all those organizations and it's been an amazing journey so far.
0: So let's go back to the beginning of delivery.
2: Yeah.
0: Now, delivery as a business now.
2: Yeah.
0: It has a very peculiar name, a very fascinating name, actually.
2: Yeah.
0: How was the name coined?
2: Yeah, so I was pretty much on my system one day, and I saw a LinkedIn message from a client in Australia. And he was like, he has seen my bio, he loved my bio, and you want to do something like a food delivery service over there in Australia, and if I would be disposed to handle that project.
0: Mm.
2: So I told him, no problem, it's going to be a... it's going to be a nice, like, working with you and all. So we connected and we started talking. So he outsourced the project to me and my team for the Australian market. But when we looked at the Australian market, the compliance, we discovered that it would not fly as at that particular time. So he was like, he's a Nigerian, so let's push it to his town. That's Port Harcourt. So I said, okay, no problem. Let's get the app up and running and we would expand it to... like push it in Port Harcourt. So that's pretty much how it started. So the name, I actually coined it because the founder did not have a name in mind.
0: Mm.
2: So he gave me, it's like a person that doesn't want to be stressed. he wants to give you everything and you just make something out of it.
0: Mm.
2: So I was pretty much thinking of the right name to give. And I wanted to bring a change in the delivery system. You know, most delivery systems are very fragmented in the sense that things are delivered to you, but those things that are delivered are not things that makes you happy.
0: Mm.
2: Maybe it came late. Maybe the quality by which it was sent is not the same quality.
0: It's not the same thing you ordered.
2: Exactly. Yeah. Like pasta, for instance. You know, pasta is always nice when it's hot.
0: Yes.
2: So just imagine you getting pasta when it's cold. You will not have that joy. You will not have that feel.
0: Mm.
2: So I wanted a delivery system where you would have that experience of happiness, that experience of joy. So jolly means jolly, like joy, happiness,
0: yeah, happiness
2: and stuff.
0: Yeah.
2: So VRI, it's more like delivery. So that's how the name came together.
0: that's actually very smart. Very nice. Very simple. Bad. You don't need to like think too outside of the box.
2: Yeah.
0: It's just there.
2: Yeah.
0: Anyways, there are a lot of food delivery services,
2: yeah,
0: that I'm sure your business is competing with.
2: Yeah.
0: So what makes Jollivery stand out? What makes Jollivery? Like the quality, what makes it... Well, when I see that this is, yeah, the service, this is the person that is delivering food to me, I know that it is Jollivery.
2: Yeah, so we don't really have major competitors here in Calabar.
0: Mm.
2: The people we are really looking at is Chowdeck and Glovo, and there are lots of lapses we have seen from their end. So first off, their commission, they charge I think 20-30% from the eateries, and it's not good from the eatery standpoint, like the vendors having to pay that much in order to be on their platform. So that's one thing we have done. We just take just 5% from the orders we have processed on our eatery. And also other delivery services, the prices on the app, it's not the same, the prices of the eateries. There's a price discrepancy there. So on our app, there is fairness. If you go to any Crunchy store, Alisai store, South Cafe store, all the vendors we are working with, you would see that the exact price on the app is the exact price on the eatery. Also, we also do food control. So any food we are serving goes through a screening process. So all the eateries we are serving, there's a compliance they have to adhere to.
0: Mm.
2: So with the delivery app, you are not scared of a poisoned meal. You're not scared of a tampered meal. I think there is something, Glovo was sued because they don't verify the vendors they are working with. So they get roadside foods and they sell to their customers.
0: Mm.
2: So that's something we mitigate. Any food you are getting is directly from the eateries you are ordering from at a very, very affordable and convenient rate. And what sets us apart, we are not doing many things. Chowdeck, Glovo do food. They do pharmacy deliveries and all. We are not like a delivery service delivering everything.
0: Everything.
2: We are just centric on food, household items, like household food you need. So it's more like a food-centric brand.
0: Yeah. You said something about partnering with up to 15 restaurants.
2: Yeah.
0: If I did my research right, 15 restaurants.
2: Yeah.
0: So I know it's definitely a lot.
2: Yeah.
0: Like there are going to be multiple orders from different places.
2: Yeah.
0: Alice is doing their own crunches and all. So how does your business service deal with the multiple orders without complaints whatsoever?
2: Yeah, so we have fleets of riders on ground. that covers the eatery. So what we do is, you know, our capacity, we know the number of orders we are getting monthly, daily, and we build a system around it. So we have a very strong delivery system that picks the nearest rider to that eatery. So let's say you are ordering from Alice Ice, and at that particular time, someone else is ordering from Alice Ice, and the rider goes to pick it up. So from our mapping system, we easily notify the rider, oh, there's also an order in Alice Ice, go pick it up. So we are able to handle it first with the volume of the delivery system we have, like the riders we have, and also our AI-powered technology that matches riders based on their orders.
0: So we're going to the industry now, the hard truths, the things that goes on behind the scenes. Because people just see the food delivery service as, you know, order, it gets to me, and then we're done, we're good, we pay for it, and we're done. But what exactly goes on behind the scenes in delivery food delivery service?
2: Yeah, a lot goes on. So one major challenge is the preparation time of the eateries. Because most times the eateries will tell you, oh, their meal is ready, but in reality it's not. So they are very stubborn eateries.
0: Okay.
2: They are big ones, actually. So what we did that really helped us is we have an algorithm. So based on their preparation time, based on the orders they fulfilled, based on users' rating, they either rank high or rank low. So there are many eateries we are working with that are rank low, and there are others that are ranked very, very high. And this is propelling them to sit up. So first off is the delivery time of the eateries we are working with. Also, the logistics side, there is so much loss in the Calabar ecosystem, and I think it's limiting businesses. So first off, delivery stops by 6 p.m. So let's say I want to order food around 9 or probably 8 or even 7. It's not possible. There are different legal authorities that would take your bikes and all. So those are issues we are trying to address. We have taken measures on how to address it. So, but for now, we are leveraging on bicycle for now. But we are having a conversation with the authorities, like a meeting with the authorities for us to find a solution to that.
0: As a leader, as a leader, I'm sure you must have faced a lot of issues, a lot of human-related issues, a lot of complaints. Guys, I'm emphasizing more on the human-related issues because we have employees that can test their patients to a certain extent that you just want to do away with them, and that's it. But what extra challenges have you faced as the manager of such a brand?
2: Yeah, so first of all, we should know that people will always be people. There are some days their head will knock. There are some days they would feel a certain way. But if you are committed to work with these people, you first off have to understand them on a fundamental level. I think that's what most founders don't know. They just push out tasks to different people. The trigger points of people are different. There are people you can criticize and they would push up. There are people you have to praise for them to push up. There are people you have to pet to get things done. So the ability to move around, all those things, being emotional and intelligent at the same time, and genuinely also care about your employees, because when you genuinely care about people, they go an extra mile for you. So one thing about Jollibee, the Jollibee family, is we genuinely care about our staffs, and it's helping them do their work efficiently.
0: You guys have heard him. You've heard him. Employee satisfaction first. Because I feel like if I'm of this notion that if your employees are not properly taken care of, your business tends to lag at some point in time. It's not as effective as it's supposed to be. But some business owners do not understand this. We just want to overwork these particular individuals that are helping them to make profits. Instead of dwelling more on their satisfaction. But anyways, you are tuned into Unica Radio International. This is

0: an introverted personality to an extroverted personality, I'm sure that wasn't easy at all. Like, yeah. That's one thing that I know I've struggled with, because I don't like speaking to people like that. Like, yeah. There were times when my sister battery would just drain totally, and they'll be wondering why I'm quiet all of a sudden.
1: Yeah.
0: I can be very, very overly, you know, expressive, but at some point in time, I just want to stay quiet and just day. It's a whole lot. This is what business entail, and we have a whole lot of things that we would love to share and we would still ask. So, yeah, in business, quality definitely stands out. Quality stands out. So, what systems have you put in place? Has your business put in place for consistent quality? Because I know businesses are known for they have what they are known for.
1: Yeah.
0: They have people that are of bad quality, people that are of good quality. So what systems have you put in place to ensure consistent quality?
1: So what you mean quality? Is it quality based on our service or pretty much the quality of our staff, so you're referring to?
0: All around, actually. I wanted to tune in that when I answer this question first. All around, actually. Staff, the services on a normal basis, staff and services.
1: Okay, let me start with the service. One thing we do is we don't tolerate stale food or spoiled food. So let's say a customer ordered a meal, for instance, and the meal is not up to satisfaction, the each will not be paid. So all these eateries we are working with, we have a legal stuff binding us together.
0: Mm.
1: So quality is something they must adhere to. And so far, we have not had any complaints of stale food and all, so they are really keeping up to it. Also, from the delivery standpoint, each and every day, we have more like a feedback system.
0: Mm.
1: This order took 25 minutes. How can we make it 10 minutes?
0: Mm.
1: So each and every time we strive out means, we think a lot. Anyone at your living knows that you cannot stop thinking.
0: Mm.
1: Because no matter how great we are, we ask ourselves, what can we do better? And what are we doing wrong?
0: Mm.
1: Like during the meetings, there is one word that always come out from the leader and all. What are we doing wrong? And how can we improve? We leave what we are doing right. Mm. We always focused on what we are doing wrong. So I think it has helped us also in the delivery space. Each and every day, we are also increasing the speed of delivery. One issue we are trying to tackle as well is the affordability of our delivery. You know, fuel is on a hike. So we are also bringing up strategies to reduce that.
0: I think you also need, I was asking questions relating to students' comfortability too, because you know, City of Calabar has mostly students in it, and you would definitely need to tweak it in a way, because they would want to have a valid reason to want to order and use delivery service, because some people would see costs and be like, I would just take transport and go there and be. But also quality in terms of tweaking the prices in a way that would be affordable to students.
1: Yeah.
0: Also, because there's a whole wide range of customers that you would need to satisfy.
1: Yeah.
0: It's not everyone that would want to pay for some particular prices. It's not everyone that will have the liberty or the manpower, with financial manpower, to pay for these services.
1: Yeah.
0: Also, in terms of customer-related issues too. Yeah. You know, that there's this saying that goes, customer is always right.
1: Yeah.
0: But I know that most of the time it's not actually true.
1: Yeah.
0: So what does your business do when you have customer-related issues and problems to avoid it escalating to a point where everybody now knows about it online?
1: Yeah, so customers are always right. I think that's a mantra we believe in. That's a mantra we hold. So in any circumstance we find ourselves, we look at our customer satisfaction as the major, major priority at the end of the day. And if it's probably staff-related, once we have dealt with the customer, we go back internally and we talk to ourselves internally and resolve the issue.
0: Mm.
1: But we put our customers first, above all. Yeah. And you made mention of affordability. Our delivery service is very affordable. You can order for as low as 1.5 and it will get delivered to you, like the delivery fee. But we are looking at slashing it to 700. So we are
0: that would be very, very nice.
1: Yeah.
0: especially if I heard you said it here.
1: Yeah.
0: That would be very, very, very lovely, actually.
1: Yeah. You know, at the same time, you have to consider the customer satisfaction, but you should not run out of business at the same time. So we are putting up a strategy, though it's not tested yet, but it's something we'll

0: tryout in a couple of weeks, and probably if it goes through, we'll be seeing deliveries to probably Unical, especially because I came out of Unical for as low as 700. Yeah,
1: that's actually going to be very lovely, and I will jump on this. I'll be the one that will jump on it.
0: Yeah.
1: He made mention of aside affordability, I think he meant in terms of quality. Oh my God, it has skipped my mind, but I will definitely remember it.
0: Right.
1: I think it was on. I remember, and actually, I will let you know. Anyways, but it will be very, very lovely because it puts into. The fact that students are going to be put into consideration because most of the times get exhausted to the point where like, I can't go outside to buy anything.
0: Yeah.
1: I can't go out to buy anything at all. I want to just sit down and have the food come to me. Most of the times it's just set out as a wish. I wish this food could just vanish and just get to me this way. Yes, I remember. They go back to the drawing board. And that is what some businesses need to take note of.
0: Yeah.
1: No business is perfect. We know that, definitely. And there are going to be lapses, because nobody's perfect. So he goes back to the drawing board. He said he goes back to the drawing board for how they're doing things wrong and try to make it right for excellent service. Because I noticed something in Calabar. Some startup businesses start up in a mediocre way.
0: Yeah.
1: And most of the time, they don't think outside of Cross River State.
0: Yeah.
1: They just think, inside Calabar.
0: Yeah.
1: And just stay limited. How are we going to send people here?
0: Yeah.
1: And it's done. They don't think of expansion. They don't think of growth. So I feel like it's an important one to note that as much as possible, going back to the drawing board is very, very, very, very important. And we have to catch our breaths. So we're going back to the big. I want to return back. We'll continue this conversation most definitely. This is still the Founders Co-Net, and I'm here. I'm the host, Sharon Anthagaita, and I'm here with Asuko Samuel. And when we come back, we'll continue the conversation. This is Jagile by Burna Boy. Do not touch that. I'll be back before you know it.

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It's Unicole Radio International. 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

0: Kante by Davido and Fave. Welcome back from that music break. 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And we have with us the manager of Jollivery Food Services in the city of Calabar. I mean, we're having a very, very interesting conversation so far. Time check is 45 minutes past the hour of 10, and let's get back into the conversation. So, going to the leadership of Jollivery Services, that is you on the pedestal, like as if you were in there in the first place, but let's just ease into it. Okay, so as the manager, I know there have been lots of decisions you have to make. Being a leader is not something that is easy on any basis. So what particular leadership principles have been able to guide you in your decision-making and team management?
1: Yeah, so I believe in vision, and I believe in communicating your vision to your team members.
0: Mm.
1: You don't just want to have people that just do tax. You want to have people that know where you're going to, believe it with all of their heart, and are willing to put their all towards it. The people we laid off were people that were doing excellently. They were not doing bad, but they didn't really capture the vision. They didn't really see the full picture at the end of the day. So one thing I've always held high is being a visionary leader and communicating the vision at the end of the day. And two, I lead by example. So I don't just send people, okay, go do the work. I show them how to do the work. I mean, the system. I'm not just out of the system and just pushing people, oh, go to the work.
0: The model to follow, yes.
1: Yeah.
0: So I think we touched on the vision.
1: Yeah.
0: So can you give us, you know, insights on what the vision is like in your food service brand?
1: So long term, we want to be a household name when it comes to food items, pretty much. So whenever you want to pretty much order food from any eatery, you want to get food stuffs, you want to get drinks, basically all food items that is used in your house, food in liters. Let's say as a bachelor, you want to pay a chef to cook for you, probably so you could store it in your fridge and all. So Jollivery should be your go-to guy. So the overall vision is being a household name where, oh, I want to get yam, Jollivery. Oh, I want to get fried rice from this eatery, Jollivery. I want to get fruits, Jollivery. I want to order okra soup from probably Hilda Bassi in the nearest future. Oh, Jollivery. So that's the bigger picture.
0: I like where your mind is going. He's not thinking here. He's thinking up there. That's actually very lovely to hear. So one of the strengths in, while I was doing my research, I realized that you also give not just big businesses, big restaurant names in Calabar, but you also give the chance for local businesses in the city of Calabar. So how important is social impact in your business model?
1: Social impacts, can you elaborate?
0: Like the impact on, you know, let's say students. I'm giving an example of students now. Yeah. A student has a small business that they want to propagate and span out there. They want you to reach people.
1: Yeah.
0: Maybe they don't have a spot that they're doing their business. They're doing it, they're cooking at home and they're sending it out.
1: Yeah.
0: So they want to partner with your business.
1: Yeah.
0: So how easy is it to be able to work with these local startup food businesses?
1: Yeah, it's pretty much easy if you know the right thing to do. So we're only working with registered businesses. So even if you are cooking from the comfort of your home, at least your business should be registered. And we must have done quality control to know that your food is actually nice. It meets the necessary standards. We have people who are knowledgeable about food that goes to these people and pretty much test their food to know if it's of standard or not. So if, let's say, you are a business owner in the food sector, you are registered. Your food is very, very nice. You're welcome, and we would be glad to accept you.
0: How can they reach out to you in case they want to?
1: Yeah, so we have a social media platform. You can reach out to us. Also, on our website, you could pretty much indicate interest, and we would have our team reach out to you, ask you the necessary questions and all. Then afterwards, we'll do our quality assurance to know that what you are selling is of quality, mm-hmm. then you probably submit your necessary documents, and afterwards our team would onboard you.
0: If you're a student and you're listening in, this is something that you need to plug into, because you don't know, maybe it may be the push that your business needs to be on a global scale, a state level scale. So you brought Jollivery to Calabar, proud thing to actually do, because I know it was first in Port Harcourt before you came to Calabar.
1: Yeah.
0: So what has been your proudest achievement since helping to expand Jollivery delivery service to this point?
1: Yeah, so it was a validation of what I knew already. Let me give you a story. I think the story will paint this properly. So two salesmen went to an island. One came back with a report. Nobody in this island wears shoes, so we can't sell shoes in this island. That they are very backdated. The other came back with, oh, none of them wear shoes. Give me 100 pieces. Let me go and test run the market. And shockingly, the second seller sold 100, which is crazy, and it had more demand at the end of the day. You know, when people look at Calabar, though Calabar is technologically backward, we are not open to all of these opportunities, but beyond that problem, I saw an opportunity. People actually need this thing. People actually want to stay in the comfort of their home and get things delivered to them. They may not be tech savvy to use an app or go through a website, but that's a need they have. So how about we come into the ecosystem, we tell them our solution, and we guide them on how to use our solution, and also have another system by which we can work with them based on their level. So that was the rationale behind it.
0: You're not just building the apps and the technology, you're also putting people through on how to use these particular apps.
1: Exactly.
0: Lovely thing to actually listen to.
1: Yeah.
0: You have been a leader these years.
1: Yeah.
0: And I know that, like I said before, it's not easy.
1: Yeah.
0: So what have been the hard times, the hard things you've learned in your leadership role?
1: Have we really had a hard time?
0: You haven't?
1: Not. I think I see things differently. Because when we face challenges, we don't think about the problems.
0: Mm.
1: We just believe we are not doing right. There's something we are doing wrong, and almost everybody in the team is just gingered to do better. So
0: instead of complaining, you're looking for a way forward.
1: Exactly.
0: Mm.
1: And even when we are succeeding, we are not relaxed. We want to also improve our systems and all. So we are in a constant state of improvement. We are not looking at our results. Okay, how many orders did we get today? Is it lower than the one we had yesterday? And we're not really looking at that. We're looking at how can we be better? What are we doing wrong? How can we solve these problems? So that's pretty much our ideology and our mentality.
0: Technology is like raging. It's evolving rapidly. Especially in Crush River State. When you said Crush River State, what were the words? You said Crush River State is not really technologically savvy.
1: Yeah.
0: My heart broke to an extent.
1: Yeah.
0: Because I know we've tried. We are trying, actually. One thing I realize about people here, they're comfortable.
1: Yeah.
0: They are very comfortable with the systems that they have.
1: Yeah.
0: They are good.
1: Yeah.
0: As long as they are very comfortable, they are relaxed. They're very good. But technology is still finding its way, little by little, into the space. So how do you ensure that Jollivery remains innovative and responsive to changing customer needs? Because, I mean, it's one thing to go to the drawing boards, another thing to test run it again for customers to experience. So how do you ensure that Jollivery remains innovative in the space?
1: Should I share that secret on live? I don't think I should.
0: Should you?
1: No, I don't think I should. But in the nearest future, watch out for this. Via WhatsApp, you should be able to order with an AI chatbot. You should be able to call an AI assistant probably in the nearest future and pretty much order, saving you the stress of going through the app for people that probably don't want to or are disabled. They are blind and all. So pretty much watch out for that. But the other systems in place, I think it will be anonymous still. We shall go on.
0: I'm thinking ahead. One thing I've noticed about in this conversation is the fact that there's this futuristic thinking.
1: Yeah.
0: This is looking ahead. We're going to the drawing board. We're looking at how we move. Because people, business owners tend to be like, I've tried.
1: Yeah.
0: I have tried. I'm good. My business is thriving. It's already there. It's wide range. And there's no need for me to expand. They just allow their successes fog their mind. Yeah. And forget that there's actually still more growth ahead. There's a lot of expansion to be done. So looking ahead, what excites you the most about Jollivery and broader technology and ecosystems in Nigeria and Africa?
1: So what excites me is the name of Jollivery ringing a strong emotional message in the minds of probably everyone. So that feeling of, oh, I want my item delivered. And I'm very, very happy with the level of delivery. So that is pretty much what is clouding my mind right now. I want Jollivery to be more like, I want to use this app because I feel joy using it. And the items delivered, I experience joy while I'm getting my item. So that's pretty much it.
0: Would you like to expand past food delivery and deliver some things related to food, aside food and dishes itself?
1: That's within the scope of the vision.
0: We
1: want to be narrowed down. We want to be focused on one sector, conquering the sector fully and orderly. So for now, the vision we have is food-centric.
0: That's actually, I look forward to knowing more about this particular vision, because it has been a very interesting conversation so far. So in case you're just joining in, you are tuned into Unica Radio International 103.5 FM, and this is the Founders Co-Net Show. I'm interviewing the manager of Jollivery Food Services in Calabar, and you are still invited and welcome to send your messages, your questions, you know, what things you want to know about this particular business. Maybe you want to venture into it, or you want to partner with this food delivery service in case you are an upcoming food vendor whatsoever. You can send us a message on WhatsApp, or you can call us on our studio phone lines on 0809-444-0058. You can send a text message to that number or send a WhatsApp message to that same number, and we will take it right here on the show. You can also drop a comment on our live stream on YouTube and on Facebook. We are Unical Radio International. Now, the moments that I'm sure some people have been waiting for, the giveaway section of the show. This is where we call, and you know, you pick a number from 1 to 5 and you answer a question. If you're able to answer correctly, you win the giveaway. So this is a time where all calls be rolled out. If you want to win a very special prize, you know, we get to call in on the show. So the particular giveaway is airtime and also free deliveries for the people that are going to call and win. One free delivery. It's something that I'm so excited about, and I wish I could actually call, but no, I'm sitting down here behind this mic, and I'm the one asking the questions. But you have the chance to call in and win free delivery, and it's something that I know that you would definitely want to jump on. So we're waiting for your questions. And also, we need to call in to win a giveaway as much as possible. Before that, we have some other questions to ask our founder. That's what other questions to ask our founder. So you have the vision of making Jollivery a household name. If that's what I heard, making it known across Nigeria, probably Africa, probably the world too. Because you'd be like, some people say, call our office in, let's say, Ghana. That's a vision I know, because you are so futuristic. I'd see that happening in the nearest future. So what key milestones would signal that the company is on the right path towards achieving this dream? What do you feel like would show you that yes, you're on the right path?
1: So customer satisfaction, in any sector we want to conquer, that's one thing we are really, really keen on. So we don't plan on expanding to another state if the customers in this state are not fully satisfied with our service. So we want a system where virtually all our customers, without reasonable doubt, would feel comfortable using Jollibee as your only food delivery service. So pretty much that's when we would expand to another place. Mm-hmm. As at that time, we have validated our idea. We know that what we are doing is working already, and we are just going there to integrate what we have to the other state, and we know the adoption rate there will also be high since we have a good traction from our base.
0: So in case you need me to roll out the numbers again for the giveaways, you can call us on 0809-444-0058. You can send a text message to that number, or send a WhatsApp message to that same number in case you have questions you want to ask our founder here. But in case you want to participate in the giveaway, you can easily call us on that same number and pick a lucky number and answer the questions to win the giveaway, the airtime, and the free delivery service. So you don't have to worry about the price of the food delivery. All you have to do is just order your food and it gets to you immediately. We have a caller.
2: Hello,
0: good morning. Good morning, what's your name and where you're calling us from?
2: Okay, my name is Joy. I'm calling you from Calabar.
0: Okay, Joy, welcome on the show. Pick a number from 1 to 5.
2: Okay, I'll pick 3.
0: Okay, number 3. What is Unical Radio's catchphrase?
2: What is Unical what?
0: Unical Radio's catchphrase.
2: Catchphrase?
0: What is Unical Radio's catchphrase? What do we normally say?
2: Okay. I think it is Campus Connect.
0: No, that's not what we say on the show. Unfortunately, a caller didn't win the giveaway, but you can still call us on 0809-444-0058 to try again. You can still get to talk to us, get to ask your questions too, because I'm the only one that has a lot of questions for this particular fine gentleman sitting down on my left. I know that we have a lot of things to say, a lot of questions to ask on the businesses, so you can still call us on 0809-444-0058 to win the giveaway or to ask questions that maybe is bothering you about this particular business. Have another caller.
2: Hello.
0: Good morning.
2: Good morning. It's Tuesday calling.
0: Welcome back.
2: Thank you.
0: So pick a number from 1 to 5.
2: Okay, let me pick 1.
0: Okay, number 1. What other states does Jollibee operate in?
2: For now, there are no other states. It's just Calabar.
0: Still didn't win the giveaway. Still didn't win the giveaway, unfortunately. Unfortunately, this is why we have to stay keenly listening to the show. Because I mentioned this like a couple of times that he expanded from a particular state to another state. And he also mentioned it too. But you can still have to call us on 0809-444-0058. 0809-444-0058. See, I'm thinking of this particular giveaway that you are about to give, and the fact that I'm not going to participate in it, it's paining me. Do I get the compensation? It's really paining me to the core. But anyways, as long as the listeners are happy, I'm good. See, my own customers are listeners, the people that listen to me, people that tune in and listen to me. And as much as you take your customer satisfaction seriously, I do too. So you can still call us at 0809-444-0058. If you have any questions to ask the founder, you can roll them out on the studio today. You can also send a text message to that number or a WhatsApp message to that same number, or you can drop a comment on our live stream on Facebook and on YouTube. So I need to ask you, you said at the beginning of the show that you are enjoying your hospitality, but like, are you still enjoying it or you have complaints?
1: Everything is going smoothly.
0: Are you sure?
1: Yeah, you guys have a very professional team.
0: Thank you.
1: Everyone is up and running. And you actually have a very nice smile as well.
0: Thank you. Thank you very much. Yeah. Thank you very much. At least there's positivity here. And we take feedback seriously. We have another caller. Hello, good morning.
3: Hello, good morning.
0: Good morning. You have a very lovely, adorable voice. Good morning. What's your name and where are you calling us from?
3: My name is Miracle. I'm calling from Marian Hill, close to Mary's Mesa.
0: Okay, Miracle, welcome on the show. Pick a number from 1 to 5.
3: Number 1.
0: Number 1, what other state does delivery operate in?
3: Port Harcourt, River State.
0: Thank you very much. You have won the first giveaway. Thank you very much. Send a message to the number you just called now to claim your prize. Know how you will go about the give out of the giveaways. You can still call us on 0809-4444-058. Congratulations to that caller.
1: But I think that's a give out because somebody else had called for that number.
0: Mm-hmm.
1: Yeah, so that's more like a give out. So you give out the question.
0: Okay, let me get back to you. Let's take this call. Hello, good morning.
4: Hello, morning.
0: Hello, good morning.
4: How are you?
0: I'm fine. Good morning. What's your name? Where are you calling us from?
4: I'm from Canada. I'm coming from Canada.
0: What's your name, please?
4: Agnes.
0: Oh, Agnes, good morning. Welcome on the show.
4: Thank you.
0: Pick a number from 1 to 5.
4: Let me pick 1.
0: Okay, number 1 has been 1 already. Pick another number from 2 to 5.
4: Okay, give me question 2.
0: Number 2, what is the surname of the guests? The surname of the guests?
4: Asuko.
0: Thank you very much. You are our second winner for the giveaway. If I'm listening, send a message to that number so that we can note who you are and know about how to give you the giveaway prize. I'm actually jealous of these individuals that are calling, you know. But I reserve my comments because it's not me that's getting the giveaway. But anyways, you can still call us on 0809-4444-058, 0809-4444-058. You can also ask questions too. You can call in and ask questions too. As much as we want to win these giveaway prizes, I know that we also have questions that we want to be answered on the show. So you can call us on 0809-4444-058. Or you can send a message to that number or send a WhatsApp message to that same number. I will take it right here on the show. You can also drop a comment on our live stream and we'll read it out here and the manager will answer your questions. Now, you're about to say something. Okay. You're about to say something. You're about to ask me something.
1: Was I?
0: I think you were before a call came in. Okay, you asked them about the give out questions.
1: Yeah. That it was a give out already.
0: Well, it's still going to roll out to the listeners anyway. So I mean, if they win it, it's like a bonus to the next person that is listening in. The person fails, it's a bonus to the next person. Well, we're still waiting for your calls. 0809-4444-058. Now we had quite a conversation today. I've learned quite a lot. Like, my head's filled with a lot of things. Some I couldn't write down. Some I'll definitely go back to the live stream and actually listen to because I need to get some things. I learned that you take customer feedback seriously. The most important one, going back to the drawing board. And, you know, instead of focusing on the wins, you focus on the lapses so that you'll be able to move forward from it and have excellent service, which is something that we really need for all businesses to take up in the city of Calabar. Because there are some things that are shaky. Okay, yes. There's a question that came to mind now. You know, we have this thing in Calabar where we don't take time seriously.
1: Yeah.
0: We don't take time seriously at all. Opening up times are late.
1: Yeah.
0: And then close up times are early. Which is something, like, you guys are doing business. Why are you opening late and closing early?
1: Yeah.
0: At least give us one. Open early and close early.
1: Yeah.
0: Or open late and close late. At least give us something. When you see by 9 a.m., a normal restaurant is still trying to arrange their whole sites and everything.
1: Yeah.
0: And then by around 4, they want to close down. So, does lateness affect your service? Or do you have excellent? What's the time? What's the delivery time? What does it look like when somebody orders from, somebody orders from Alice Eyes and the person wants to take the order to Akaifa?
1: Yeah.
0: What's the delivery time? What's the range of delivery time?
1: So, from analysis, we are averaging 45 minutes, which is more like our maximum. and 20 minute preparation time, 25 minutes delivery time. So that's what we have. And the eateries we are working with are well known, that's one, and they have a sense of professionalism as well. So Alice Eyes opens at 8 a.m. Across all their stores, and this applies to other eateries we are working with. So that time factor has not necessarily been the problem.
0: Thank you. At least people need to understand that time should be taken seriously in the States. Yeah. Something that actually personally pissed me off. And also to know that some people actually do not realize this.
1: Yeah.
0: Is it noted on the, when the person orders, is it noted on the delivery, the delivery details, is it noted that this is going to take approximately 20 minutes before it gets to the destination?
1: All right, so we are true to our words. So it's not outrightly written in the app because it's relative. Most times you can order a food item and it's not available. Most times you can order a food item and it takes time to prepare. But one thing we do that is key is our customer service tells you it's going to take this amount of time for it to be ready. It should take this amount of time for it to be delivered to you at the end of the day. So there is that feedback from our customer service. We have a very active customer service that pretty much gives you all of those details.
0: So I can easily order and get quality service for what I'm ordering. Exactly. Now, people that want to patronize delivery service, how can they reach out to you?
1: So we have an amazing website. One of the best.
0: So I love the user interface.
1: So let me be humble. The best.
0: Sorry, while you let's take this call.
5: Hello.
0: Hello. Good morning.
5: Good morning.
0: Good morning. What's your name and where are you calling us from?
5: My name is Grace. I'm calling from Goldie.
0: You're calling Grace from Goldie.
5: Yes.
0: Okay. Pick a number from. You have numbers 3, 4, and 5.
5: Number three,
0: what is Unical Radio's catchphrase?
5: Hello, please come again.
0: What is Unical Radio's catchphrase?
5: Edu infotainment.
0: Thank you very much. Thank you very much. You are the winner for the third giveaway. I heard the excitement. I heard the excitement in the background. In case you are still, you still want to participate in the giveaway, there are two more questions that people need to answer to get two more giveaway prizes. You can call us on 0809-444-058. Yes, I was asking you, how can they reach out to you? Oh my God, let's take this call. Hello?
6: Hello, it's Miracle once again.
0: Hello, good morning.
6: Good morning.
0: Please, what's your name and where are you calling us from?
6: It's Miracle. Can I answer again?
0: No, you can't answer again. Unfortunately, you can't answer again. But in case you have questions, you can still send a message to us. Okay, we have one. Good morning, Unical Radio. My name is Vine. My question for Samo is, delivering food is amazing, but there are lapses and incompetence with the delivery of other products, especially in Calabar. Is there a possibility that delivery will expand to delivering other products aside food?
1: The possibility is slim. We don't see it at this particular moment, but we don't have a rigid mindset. We are always open to what is applicable and where the market is going to at the end of the day. So pretty much you could take it up in the nearest future.
0: Well, I hope that answers that question. Well, I think we have another question. Okay. When we get back to, the person sends the message, we will take it by here on the show. Anyways, if you called while he was speaking, please endeavor to call back on 0809-444-058. Yes, I was asking you, how can we, you know, reach out to you? How can we get to order?
1: All right, we have the best website in the world.
0: Mm.
1: So from our website...
0: You said you don't want to be humble. You said you want to be humble. That's what you said. You said best website. I like the user interface, though. I like how it's designed.
1: Yeah.
0: But you said you wanted to be humble. But anyways, let's just move on.
1: So there's a difference between being proud and being confident.
0: Mm.
1: So let me just be confident. So we have the best website out there. So you can make your order from the website.
0: Mm-hmm.
1: And if you want something native, you can also order from the app as well. It has all the listings of what you want to get. And if you prefer the conventional style WhatsApp, you can pretty much reach out to our customer service with the item you need, and it will deliver to you ASAP.
0: Can we get the number on WhatsApp to reach out to?
1: All right, so... a couple of minutes.
0: While you are brooding on that, should we be expecting a new venture from delivery services? Or we're just sticking to what we have now?
1: So be open to anything.
0: Don't want to tell us. Don't want to give us small, just small. Small, like what you guys are planning. Like just a little bit, a tease on what you guys are planning to unleash next for us.
1: Now let's move in the shadows.
0: Okay, do you have the number to call out?
1: Yeah, 090.
0: Okay, 090.
1: 6903.
0: 6903.
1: 6766.
0: 6766. So in case you want to order through WhatsApp, you can send a text message to them on 090-6903-6766. 090-6903-6766. In case you want to order using their delivery service. And also, we have two more giveaway questions. We have two more giveaways that we need to give out to our customers on 0809-444-4058. In case you want to still participate in the giveaway and you want to win free delivery service and airtime, you can call us on 0809-444-4058. Also, if you have any questions whatsoever, you can send a text message to that number or send a WhatsApp message to that same number, and I will read it right here on the show. Now, before we wrap up the show, because we've you know, said a lot, and I'm sure if you were jotting down things, like I was taking note of some things, if you're jotting down some things, you'd realize that excellence is the watchword. Excellence, discipline, having a clear vision of what you are doing. Customer feedback, because it's one thing to plan on the drawing board, it's another thing for people to use it, and it's going to be exceptional. It's something that people want to try once again. Also, be very, very innovative. It's something that, you know, would actually come into play. Now, we have this particular... icebreaker, that's a tease question before we wrap up the show. Yeah, rapid fire questions. So I'm going to be asking you some rapid fire questions. Now, this one, would you sack or train them? If the person is loyal but thinks very slowly, would you sack or train the person?
1: It depends.
0: Depends on?
1: The willingness of the person to step up. So as much as you want to accommodate everyone, in reality, you're in business. And if the business goes down at the end of the day, everyone will be laid off, including the good ones and the ones that are not putting in the effort at the end of the day. So if the person is willing to learn, is committed in his or her personal growth, not just for the company's sake, but for his or her sake. So it's something we are willing to train, and we expect to see results at the end of the day.
0: Okay, so this particular segment, I'll just ask a few quick questions and you give answer. Okay, let's take this last call because I love you guys.
1: Yeah.
0: Take this last call and end it. Hello? Hello, good morning.
7: Good morning.
0: Good morning, what's your name and where are you calling us from?
7: My name is Becky, I'm calling from Bodi.
0: Okay, do you want to participate in the giveaway or you want to ask questions?
7: I want to participate in the giveaway.
0: Okay, we have two more questions. Pick a number between 4 and 5.
7: Okay, I'll choose 5.
0: Okay, number 5. Name 2 restaurants that delivery partners with.
2: Okay, Conchies and Alice Eyes.
0: Thank you very much. You are our fourth giveaway winner. She didn't even not choose. Not choose. Straight up, not choose.
1: I think you're a happy customer.
0: Anyways, you can send a message to that number so that we can take note of the fact that you are our fourth winner and reach out to you on how to get the giveaway prize. But yes, back to our rapid fire questions. I'm going to ask you a few quick questions and you answer as honestly and quickly as possible. So, do you start controlling these people? He has integrity but is lazy. Would you sack or train? Rapid fire. Sack or train? Let's think about this fast.
1: In between.
0: Hard working but quarrelsome.
1: I will keep.
0: We'll
1: work on the emotions.
0: I need to ask more. Basic in thinking but always shows up.
1: It depends on where we are at that particular time.
0: You're not answering one seminar question. Punctual but lacks communication skills.
1: In between.
0: You didn't sack or train anyone. You're just in between.
1: In between.
0: Okay, about you. Comfort zone or trying new things?
1: Trying new things.
0: Oh, funniest moment you've ever had while at work?
1: Let me think.
0: While you're thinking, what hidden talent people don't know about?
1: About me? Lover of God.
0: Talent? That's a normal thing now.
1: But it's not a normal thing. It's not a normal thing.
0: It's relative. Probably that's the money for your person. People already know it to an extent. What's that one hidden talent that people barely know about? They'll be surprised when they hear it.
1: I love being an underdog. Till I show the world what I can do.
0: If you could give your younger self one piece of advice, what would it be?
1: Just believe in yourself. There is no limit to what you can achieve.
0: Alright, thank you very, very, very much. It has been a very, very interesting ride on the show today. I have enjoyed myself. I hope you did. I hope you did to a point. And we are definitely going to be back with more incredible founders and CEOs throughout the span of this season. And with that, we've come to the end of today's episode of the Founders Community Network. Ms. Azuko, thank you very much for sincerely joining us today. What are your last words before we call it a wrap?
1: So it's actually nice to be here. What I would say to the listeners is, if you have a dream, don't relent on it. You can have a great idea, but if you don't implement it, the world will never know about it. So be keen on implementation, be keen on feeling very big, and be keen on picking up your pieces, making progress.
0: Thank you very, very much for sharing the insights to your business, even some particular secrets that I know you may have mistakenly ruled out, and we'll pick up on it, and we'll be looking forward to this particular innovations ahead. And the full video of today's interview will be available on our YouTube channel at Unicar Radio International by 6 p.m. this Friday. So in case you want to, catch up, you want to take more insights on this particular interview, you can easily go to our YouTube channel. There's a place there for the Founders Connect Season 4, and you get the insights on this particular interview. This has been the Founders Community Network on Unicar Radio International 103.5 FM, where we take you from story to strategy and from idea to industry. Next week, we're coming with another prominent person. I said this city is going to be absolutely phenomenal, and I'm not playing when I say there's a lineup of founders that you want to definitely learn from, and also a lineup of giveaways to you that you don't want to miss out on. Congratulations to our giveaway winners too. You are very, very lucky to have won this. But anyways, this is me saying bye. This is me signing out. My name remains Sharon Antigaita, and stay tuned. We have a whole lot of shows that are coming up shortly. This is Common Person by Brenna Boy. Do not touch that dial. We are here to serve you as much as possible on radio.

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Before the news in detail, first the headlines. Starting from the home scene, Cross River seeks greater investment, jobs as Lafarge rebrands to HBM Nigeria. In a major anti-corruption development, alleged 15.6 billion naira fraud, EFCC rearranged former Skybank chair Ayeni. And now over to security matters. In security, 22 killed in plateau, kidnappers strike in Ondo, protest rock Oyo State. And on to international affairs, reflecting poll to be drained as Trump again blames vandals for recent troubles. Shifting gears from that, details of these and more coming up in a jiffy. I am Ikomobasi Arim.

0: Now the news in detail, starting from the home scene. Cross River State has urged HBM Nigeria PLC, formerly Lafarge Africa PLC, and now a member of the Hogsin Group, to expand its investment in the state by increasing local content participation, creating more jobs for qualified indigenes, and strengthening corporate social responsibility programs. The call was made by Deputy Governor Peter Odeh on behalf of Governor Bassey Otu during the unveiling of the company's new corporate identity in Lagos. Odeh highlighted Cross River's vast limestone reserves and the strategic importance of its cement plants, describing the state as well positioned for further industrial expansion. He assured the company of continued government support through a business-friendly environment while encouraging greater investment in host communities, local sourcing, indigenous contractors, and leadership development opportunities for Cross Riverians. In another development, the Cross River State Governor, Senator Bassey Otu, has approved the appointment of Utsu Felix as the new chairman of the Cross River State Traditional Rulers Council. The appointment, conveyed in a June 18th letter by Francis Edet, also directs the outgoing chairman to stop his ongoing local government tour and prepare handover notes. Okudare, who serves as the paramount ruler of Obudu, is expected to be sworn in soon and will lead the state's apex traditional institution following his formal inauguration. In a major anti-corruption development, the Economic and Financial Crimes Commission, EFCC, has rearranged a former chairman of the board of directors of the defunct Skybank PLC, now Polaris Bank Limited, Tunde Ayeni, before the Federal Capital Territory High Court in Akpo, Abuja, over an alleged 15.6 billion naira fraud. Statements by the EFCC spokesperson Dele Uyewale said Ayeni was rearranged on Monday before Justice Jude Owubwezie on amended 18 charges bordering on alleged criminal breach of trust, misappropriation, and diversion of funds amounting to 15.6 billion naira. The rearrangement followed the EFCC submission of additional proof of evidence in the case. At the proceedings, Prosecution Counsel Abba Mohammed informed the court that the prosecution had filed an amended charge and an additional proof of evidence on June 22, 2026. Responding Defense Counsel Abdul Mohammed confirmed that he had duly served with the amended charge. And now over to security matters. No fewer than 22 persons, including health workers and security personnel, were killed by gunmen in Sunday night attack on Kowel Village in Mushere District of Boko's local government area of Plateau State. Several others were also injured in the attack as protests yesterday rocked Ibadan, the Oyo State capital, over the persistent kidnapping of residents of the state. But the Southwest Coordinating Deputy Inspector General of Police, DIG Adegoke Fayode, assured that ongoing efforts by security agencies and government authorities will soon secure the release of the abducted school children and their teachers, saying all available resources are being deployed to ensure their freedom. And if you're just joining us, you're still listening to the news at 1 p.m. on Unical Radio International 103.5 FM, Calabar. We're going on a really short timeout, and when we're back, we'll be bringing you the news in foreign entertainment and lifestyle and sports. 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

Welcome back and thank you for staying tuned to Unicall Radio International News at 1 p.m. On the foreign scene this afternoon, the reflecting poll in Washington, D.C. is set to be drained as U.S. President Donald Trump again blamed vandals for bright green algae and peeling paint that has appeared just weeks after a multi-million dollar renovation. The poll said Trump said the poll has been given a 300-fold long gash and accused someone of putting fertilizer in the water. Five people have been arrested for vandalism in connection with the reflecting poll, and five others were issued federal citations, according to the U.S. Park Police. And in entertainment and lifestyle, award-winning Nollywood actress Osasi Godaro has taken a major step onto the international stage with her Bollywood debut in imported Bahu across...

cultural drama that brings together Nigerian and Indian storytelling. Dugal is the first vertical micro drama series from Forever 7 Entertainment and is expected to premiere on July 2nd, 2026 on the Libara Play streaming platform. Executive producer Hamisha Diani Ahuja described the series as a unique blend of cultures designed to appeal to audiences across continents. The project further highlights the growing collaboration between Nollywood and Bollywood, two of the world's largest film industries. And lastly in sports, before we go, Lionel Messi became the World Cup's all-time leading goal scorer on Monday, scoring twice as holders Argentina powered into the last 32 with a 2-0 victory over Austria. Messi swept home a low finish in the 38th minute of the Group J game in Arlington, Texas, to take his career World Cup goals tally to 17, one clear of the previous record of 16 he shared with Miroslav Klose. He then extended his record to 18 goals, ramming home a finish through a crowd of defenders deep in stoppage time to put the seal on Argentina's win. And that's the size of our news package this afternoon. But before we go, here's a quick recap of major headlines. We told you, starting from the home scene, Cross River seeks greater investment jobs as Lafarge rebrands to HBM Nigeria. In a major anti-corruption development, alleged 15.6 billion naira fraud, EFCC rearranged former Skybank chair Ayeni. Now over to security matters. 22 killed in plateau, kidnapper striking Ondo protests rock Oyo State. And away from Nigeria, reflecting poll to be drained as Trump again blames vandals for recent troubles. If you have news reports from your area, hostels, departments and faculties, please call our news hotline on 0809-444-4058, or you can make a report via our website at unicoem.net/ireport. Follow us on social media on Facebook or Unical Radio International, on Instagram, X and TikTok. We're Unical Radio. Please do away with any form of discrimination and nepotism as we strive to build a united nation. And always remember, as Malabites, Malabresis and Cross Riverians were known for reasonable actions. That was the 1 p.m. news bulletin as edited by Albert Kelly and the production team. My name is Ikomoba Sierim. Thank you for staying with us and do enjoy the rest of the broadcast coming your way. Good afternoon.

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1: Only on... Yeah.

Folklock on the DOT. Good afternoon, Calabar. Good afternoon, Malabites, Malabresses. Good afternoon, wherever you are listening to the sound of my voice this very beautiful Tuesday afternoon. How are you doing? What's going on in your day? Of course, we all know that once it is 4 p.m., most persons are already rounding up from their work spaces. Most persons are rounding up from classes, you know, from school generally, and just, you know, getting back home, while the business ones are still, of course, this is always like the peak of your day. This is where everything gets, you know, all busy, where you get more people, you know, coming to ask for stuff. But wherever you are, regardless of, you know, where you're headed or where you are, of course, you are here, and we're about to hang out together right here on the show. This is 103.5 FM Unical Radio International, the station that always stays committed to bringing you the best of education, information, and of course entertainment 360. We love to call it Edu Infotainment. And yeah, it is the Rush Hour Show, your afternoon drive time show, where we get to hit the roads with you, playing your favorite bangers back to back, and of course talking about all the trending stories across, you know, Nigerian entertainment and global entertainment right here on the show. And also we have the phone segment, where we open the phone lines, open our question of the day, and you can be a part of the conversation right here on the radio. The voice behind the MIC's IK Erim. You can also call me the king of the drive time. And you know how we love to do it right here on the show. Little talk and great music. Let us quickly head out on a musical break. Let's check this one out. And when we're back, of course, we have a whole lot of things to talk about, bordering entertainment and, you know, the likes of it. So you do not want to miss that segment. Yeah, we'll open the first segment right here on the show, and you do not want to miss that segment. But before we head back out, let's check this one out. It is Opera Mini by Poco Lee featuring Shea Vibes. A very amazing track, and I hope you enjoy this one. But anyways, how will we know if we do not find out? Let's check it out.

Yeah, welcome back. That was Oprah Mini by Poco Lee featuring Shay Vibes live here on The Rush. I will show your favorite drive time show right here in the city of Calabar with yours truly, IK Arim. And yeah, just like I said, I will delve right into the show once we're back from that music break. And of course, let's just take a little trip back to the weekend because last weekend, precisely on Sunday, was Father's Day celebration. And then, you know, a whole lot of persons were doing sweet things for their fathers out there. But then, you know, there's always this thing that, you know, women would say that, okay, because I'm the one taking care of my kids and all of that, that, okay, happy Father's Day to me. And, you know, I don't think I have seen that more with, you know, with the men. But anyways, my point is, a whole lot of persons, you know, celebrated Father's Day. We had, you know, sweet stuff going on. I mean, over the weekend, even last weekend on the Weekend Vibe show, I think we did give shout out to some persons that were actually going to, you know, wish their dads happy Father's Day, you know, with sweet messages and all of that on the show. So I am here to actually ask, hope you actually did wish somebody, you know, somebody playing the fatherly role in your life, somebody, you know, doing all of that for you. Hope you actually wish them a happy Father's Day, because it is not everybody that did that. But anyways, I would revisit that earlier on the show. Meanwhile, let's go to national holidays right here on the show. And we love to talk about national holidays because we talk about the fun ones that actually, you know, that will interest you, the Rush Hour or the Drive Time crowd right there. And the first national holiday we'll be talking about, because I mean, I feel like I have actually adhered to this particular one, and if you're about to step out, you should too. And this one is National Pink Day. Yeah, June 23rd always doubles as National Pink Day, and I'm wearing a pink shirt today. So I didn't know that until, you know, a couple more minutes before I came on the show, and I realized it was Pink Day, and coincidentally I'm adhering to World Pink Day. I mean, it is not Cancer Day, it is not Cancer Awareness, it is just a fun World Pink Day. And this day actually is inviting everyone to celebrate the beauty, history and diverse meaning of this beloved color. So from fashion to pop culture, it's a day to appreciate pink's playful and powerful presence. So wear your favorite pink outfits today. I don't know, maybe you're already done with your day. Maybe if you have plans stepping out later, then you can just do pink, you know, just a little touch of pink, and just, you know, you know what I mean. So just, you know, wear your favorite pink outfit. It doesn't have to be a stereotypical thing, because, yeah, we know that we stereotype a whole lot when it comes to colors. You know, if it actually suits you, please rock it. Rock the color. I mean, people out there are used to, oh, as a man, why are you wearing pink? Or, you know, there are certain colors you should avoid, but if it looks good on you, if it does look good on you, it doesn't have to be wearing pink from head to toe. You know, it could just be a pink cap, pink t-shirt, or, you know, just something. Add a touch of pink to your outfit if you're stepping out. But today is World Pink Day. And also, another national holiday is National Porridge Day. And I feel like this one is really important for my gym bros, because I know that later in the day, everybody will pack their, you know, gym kits and start heading to the gym to, you know, go keep fit and all of that. So today, I know my gym bros, they always adhere to this one. Most of them adhere to this one, especially if you're trying to, like, you know, bulk up and all of that. They adhere to this one. And we're talking about National Porridge Day, which is a day that reminds you that, you know, we have different porridge meals that, you know, comes from oats, rice and corns, and, you know, just offers a comforting start to the day. Some persons actually like taking porridge before they leave the house.
Yes, you know, that's your breakfast. So you don't have to be a gym bro to actually adhere or, you know, just celebrate this. Because most persons, their typical breakfast is, you know, a bowl of oats with, you know, some bananas, some, you know, things in there, depending if you're losing weight or you're trying to gain weight. You know, some different combinations in a bowl, and, you know, it just gives you a refreshing start to your day. So today is National Porridge Day, and do not always forget to customize your bowls with your favorite fruit, nuts, sweeteners, and of course, don't be stingy. Share your recipe to your friends and to your family, and make sure that they are eating healthy also with a bowl of porridge right there. And also another national holiday today, before we get back to the music, is International Olympic Day. So today is June 23rd, and it is also International Olympic Day. So International Olympic Day actually unites the world every June 23rd, commemorating the birth of the modern Olympic Games. So this global observance champions the value of excellence, friendship, and respect through sport. So lace up your shoes, find any events you can actually, or you can actually put together one. Of course, that is also good. And just learn more about the Olympic movement to actually, you know, in solidarity with people that are into sports and all of that. It could be during the weekend, you know, you just put together something where friends, family can actually come together and just flex their athletic muscle a bit. You know, just something lighthearted, something fun, and something laid back for you guys. But anyways, you know, it's always Little Talk Great Music. And on that note, let's get back to the music. And this time around, we'll be playing something really, really exciting. And when we're back from the musical break, okay, we have two other international holidays to talk about before we open the first segment right here on the show. But let's get back and check out Chanel by Black Bones featuring Asake right here on this one. A very amazing music. Have an amazing.

Yeah, that was Asake and Black Bones live here on the Rush Hour Show with Chanel. A very amazing track, if you ask me. And I love this this hit song streak with Asake. I mean, on the turntable charts, he's actually topping the top three. You know, number one, number two, number three is all Asake. And there was this week where Asake, like, literally dominated the top five on the chart. So I love this for him. I love it that, you know, Money, the album, is an amazing one. And people are actually showing up and showing out for that particular album right there. Anyways, welcome back. It is still the Rush Hour Show right here on 103.5 FM, Unical Radio International. And just like I said before we headed out to the music, that we'll talk about two more national holidays before we open our Gang Gang segments and start talking about all the trending stuff. And the one that you might have possibly missed. Yeah, we'd love to talk about it right here on the show. But let's delve right into this one. And this one is National Hydration Day. And this National Hydration Day is very important. I don't know how to overemphasize this one, but we know that water is a very, very important aspect of life. And you cannot take away this one. You cannot take away this thing, which is why every June 23rd, everywhere around the world, is National Hydration Day, which highlights the essential role of water in maintaining overall health every June 23rd. So proper hydration often goes overlooked. Yet, it's crucial for preventing serious health risks like heat stroke and dehydration. Dehydration. So, take action by carrying a reusable water bottle. And you know, I love to preach this one so very much. If you're stepping out, regardless of what the weather is saying, regardless of the weather of the day, grab yourself a bottle of water. Carry your water can around so that you'll be compelled to actually drink water to stay hydrated. So take action by carrying your reusable water bottle, tracking your intake, and educating people around you the benefits of water. I know you don't have to do much, but just like I said, that it is often the most overlooked thing, dehydration and water. Basically, we just feel like, oh, water is just, you know, one thing that, it's water. Is it not water? But there are persons where There are places and there are persons that do not have access to clean water sources. So you should count yourself lucky if you can actually, you know, have access to water. You can drink, you can stay hydrated whenever you like, however you please. You just can't take in water. So you should do your due diligence by actually telling somebody to tell somebody to actually not take water for granted, because water is very good. And today should be that day that if you don't normally step out with your water cans, you can do that today, because today is that celebration where you get to, you know, step out with water and get to, you know, drink water more than usual. It should not be a one day thing. So go out with water, because little habits actually, you know, builds up to something really, really grand. And that is, and before you know it, you're actually taking water when necessary and where necessary, instead of, you know, going a day and just taking one sachet of water. So that is that on today's national holiday. And also, the last but not the least is a very this one is very sad. Yeah, it's sort of sad because of the persons involved in this one. I'm talking about International Widows Day. And this one is also an international celebration. It is always observed every June 23rd. And it's a United Nations initiative dedicated to addressing the profound challenges faced by widows worldwide. So this day highlights the poverty, violence, and discrimination that millions endure after losing their spouses. So you should actually be you know, nice, just like the other day that I said it was the elderly day celebration. And we know that the elderly are one of, like, you know, the most exploited out there by people who aren't honest. And that's the same thing with the widows, because people tend to actually not take them seriously
Yeah, or just feel like they can trample all over them, they can walk all over them because there is no man in the house, or because they are just out there doing their things alone in the world. So today is that day where you should give, you know, more reassuring to a widow out there and just make them know that regardless of the fact that maybe they might have lost their spouse, they still matter, their opinions matter, their decisions matter every time. So that is what you should focus on doing right there. But anyways, guys, that's the last of all the international holidays we have today. And I hope that you've listened to that, from the War Pink Day to National Hydration Day to International Widows Day and to the National Porridge Day and the International Olympic Day. So, you know, all of these national holidays. So pick one and immerse yourself in. Just pick one and get into, because I mean, it is a national holiday. But anyways, let's get into the first segment on the program right here. And this segment is our Gang Gang segment, where we talk about what is trending, you know, in the entertainment industry. And on this note, I would like to start off with, I am so very proud of Dammy Twitch. And if you do not know Dammy Twitch is actually Davido's official media guy. I'm talking videographer, photographer, and all of that. So recently, he actually directed and produced a movie, and it is the trending movie on social media that you might have seen. But if you haven't seen, of course, you heard it here. So Call of My Life. If you've actually heard about this movie, yes, it was produced and directed by Dammy Twitch, and big congratulations to Dammy Twitch, because he has actually hit a new milestone right there with that. I mean, even with being his debut film in the film industry, his movie has actually gone on to gross over 600 million naira. And somebody said, without content, without dancing, without, you know, running up and down on social media and all of that. But we don't want to get into that, because I mean, different strokes for different folks. Different persons have their different, you know, marketing strategy. But I'm so proud of Dammy Twitch. Big congratulations to him, because Call of My Life is a very good movie, and I feel like Call of My Life is one of my favorite movies, Nigerian movies of 2026, and this is the highest grossing movie already of the year. So more exploits to him, more success, and of course more feathers to his heart right there. But anyways, let's get back to the music, and when we're back, we'll talk about, you know, the other stories that we have before we head over to our lifestyle conversation of the day right here on the show. Let's check this one out, Cartel remix by Magneto, Umoli Igbo, and Master Lee, live here on the Rush Hour Show. Let's check it out.

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1: Yeah, Shake and Travis Scott right there with Active live here on the Rush Hour. We show your favorite drive time show in the city of Calabar right here. I hope you're having an amazing time because I am hanging out with you. Of course, welcome, welcome. It is still the Rush Hour show right here on 103.5 FM, Unical Radio International. And of course, we're still getting into the trending stories right here on our first segment on the show, which is our Gang Gang segment live here on the show. And yeah, we spoke about Dami Twitch's Call of My Life grossing over 600 million naira right there in the box office. Big congratulations to him. And since we are on, you know, the congratulatory note, big congratulations to Pella and Javis. Sometime last week, we didn't get to talk about it because, of course, it happened, I think, on the Friday. And there was no Rush Hour on Friday. So, Pella actually went to, you know, Javis' hometown, Benin, yeah, to actually pay her bride price and all of that. And I don't know if a traditional wedding, yeah, there was a traditional wedding marriage ceremony there, and it was like actually a very, very beautiful one back there at in Benin, I guess, yeah, in Benin. It was actually a very, very, you know, beautiful one with the family of Javis and the family of Pella, you know, with videos rocking social media. It was actually not a traditional marriage, it was just the introduction ceremony. But I mean, it was with the people and everything, you could actually easily pass it off as a traditional ceremony right there. But anyways, big congratulations to the two content creators right there, because I mean, you know, some way or further down during their relationship, the breakups, the makeups, and all of that. But at the end of the day, we hope that this actually, you know, leads to something really beautiful right there. And also, last Friday, Thames performed at Obama's Presidential Center opening in Chicago, and it was a very beautiful one. Performing me and you there in Chicago. And it just goes to show you how I'll keep reiterating it, that it goes to show you how our Afrobeat superstars are no longer left out in conversations anymore. I mean, we are going on to dominate world stage, dominate international charts and all of that, with all of this, with our super talented Afrobeat artists, right, the Nigerian artists right there, because I mean, Thames is R&B though. But anyways, away from that and onto another story. So Wanda Cole is actually teasing his upcoming album, and he says that Wizkid is actually featured on the album, and also other potential features are from Benson, Tiwa Savage, King Maddy, Project, and Fido right there. And we know that Wanda Cole is an OG in the game. Like, if you know Wanda Cole, you know he's an OG. So people are actually waiting for this one. We can't actually wait for him to drop it, because it is really, really anticipated right there. And also, big congratulations to him, because recently he, you know, came together with Marvel and Tiwa Savage on a new track, Energy, which is a very, very amazing track. And I just can't wait for him to drop this album, because it has been a long time coming. And I hope, or I also presume, that you feel that way too. And also, the last but not the least, before we actually, you know, head out on another musical break, before we open our last conversation of the day. So the Grammys have actually opened or created 5 new categories for next year's award. Yeah, in case you didn't know, of course you heard it here. So these 5 new categories are Best Asian Pop Music Performance, Best Latin Song, Best Traditional Pop Vocal Performance, Best R&B Collaboration or Duo Group Performance, and the last but not the least, Best Traditional Folk Album. So those are the new categories created by the Grammys Committee, the Recording Academy Committee, for next year's awards. So we have new categories, and of course we have, you know, super duper amazing nominees, and of course the best man or woman will win that particular award. But anyways, with that being said, let's get back to the music And of course, African Girls by CK. I feel like CK, we've been jamming to CK so very much because he, just like I said, always have a very, very good ear for good beats. But anyways, we'll talk more about CK when we come back from the musical break. But let's check out African Girls featuring Kid Carter and CK right here on The Rush Hour Show. Let's check it out.

Yeah, give it up for CK featuring Kid Carter right here on the Rush Hour Show. And that was African Girl. It's a very amazing track. And just like I said before we headed out on the musical break, that CK always has an ear for beats. Yeah, but, you know, when it comes to, you know, bringing... when it comes to the lyrics for the beats, we begin shivering, you know. Because you don't even want to hear about the part where the beats actually superseded the whole part of the song. You don't want to hear what was there, because we cannot. Of course, we always give you the clean version of every song. But CK, you have to take a chill pill. Anyways, welcome back. It is still the Rush Hour Show with yours truly, IK Arim, right here on 103.5 FM, Unical Radio International, the station that always stays committed to bringing you the best of education, information, and of course, entertainment 360. We love to call it Edu Infotainment right here. And of course, we're heading to the next segment on the program, and this segment is our Question of the Day segment. This segment is a segment where we roll out the question, open the phone lines, and of course, you actually call in and be a part of the conversation right here on the radio. Today's one is a little about you. Yeah, it's a little about you and what you want. Of course, it's always about you. And I would make sure of that it must always be about you. But anyways, let's get right into it. So imagine if someone hands you a wand to actually change some things in Nigeria. Yes, I know it doesn't happen often, so that is why right here on the show we give you that, you know, that liberty to air out your intrusive thoughts, you know, in the fun and the most relaxable way possible right here on the show. So imagine, you know, somebody hands you a wand that you can use to change some things in the country. So you have four things, and then you have to take out three, and one would have to be there no matter the, you know, the developments, the everything. One has to be there forever. What would it be for you? You can remove three Nigerian problems forever, but one was remain. And out of these three, we have traffic problems, power outages, bad roads, or high data cost. Which one are you willing to live with? Traffic, power outages, bad roads, or high data cost? Which three will you let go, and which one will you be ready to live with? Call me right here on the show, 0094444058. I'll take the number again, 0094444058. Eight, be a part of the conversation. Only calls, only SMSs. Do not send a WhatsApp message today. Do not send a WhatsApp voice note today. Just calls and SMSs. 0809-444-4058. If you can remove three Nigerian problems forever, which one would it be? And which one would you live with? Talk to me right here on the show. Let's head back on the music. And then when we're back, of course, we'll start taking your SMSs. And then you can start rolling in your messages right here on the show. If you can remove three Nigerian problems forever, which one would it be, rather? And then which one would you want to leave?

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I'll take the number again, 0809-444-0458. Anyways, let's check out Wicked by Jazz, Chris Beats, and Darko, and Ajabo Hustlers right here on the show.

Yeah, give it up for Wicked by Jazz Crease Beat, Dakor, and Ajebo Hustlers live here on The Rush. I will show your favorite drive time show in the city of Calabar, where we get to hit the roads with you, playing your favorite bangers back to back, and of course, talking and having a very, very laid back conversation live here on the radio with yours truly, IK Arim. You can also call me the king of the drive time right there. 0809-444-4058. Today, I am putting you in charge. I am putting you in charge today. So be a part of the conversation right here. If you can remove three Nigerian problems forever, which one would you remove? 0809-444-4058. And just like I said, that, you know, once we're back from the break, we'll start taking your SMSs right here on the show. And this person says, hi, IK. Hi to you too. Good evening, Bell from Calabar. Nigeria problem and... Nigeria problem and Tinubu isn't on the list. Was going to pick him. Anyways, I would prefer traffic issue. I can surely live with that. Anyways, big shout out to you, Bell, for, you know, sending an SMS right across. Of course, I feel like traffic issue. Anyways, 0809-444-4058. Be a part of the conversation right here on the radio. Bell just sent in, you know, their opinion on this one. So, if you can remove three Nigerian problems forever, but one must remain. You have traffic, you have power outage, you have bad roads, or high data cost. Which one are you willing to live with? Be a part of the conversation right here. So we have another message here, and this one is from Grace from Goldie. She says, I'll keep traffic. At least I can plan around traffic, but power outages, bad roads, and expensive data, those ones affect almost every part of my life. Okay, thank you, Grace from Goldie, for actually, you know, sending in a message from here. So far, traffic is leading. So which one would it be for you? Be a part of the conversation right here on The Rush Hour Show. It is still The Rush Hour Show. Let us have this conversation today together, because, you know, I'm putting the powers in your hand. And if you had that magic wand that could actually, you know, determine, you know, what problems are leaving Nigeria and what problems is staying back in Nigeria, save us. 0809-444-4058. Anyways, let's get back to the music. It's always Little Talk, great music right here on the show. Let's check out Dance for Jesus by Fido, Zlatan, and Odumodu Black live here on the show.

Give it up for Zlatan, Fido, and Odumodu Black live here on The Rush Hour Show with Dance for Jesus. Dance for Jesus right here on the show. Of course, I'm having an amazing time right here hanging out with you on 103.5 FM Unical Radio International, the station that always makes sure that we give you the best of education, information, and of course, entertainment. 360, we love to call it Edu Infotainment. And of course, our question of the day is still open. You can be a part of the conversation right here on the radio. You know, while we're hitting the roads with you, driving your day all through to 5 p.m., of course, you can be a part of the conversation here while we're playing your favorite songs and the ones you want to listen to right here on the show. So if you can remove three Nigerian problems forever, but one must remain, and these problems are traffic, power outages, bad roads, or high data cost. Which one are you willing to live with? Which one are you willing to live with? 0809-444-4058. I'll take your number again, 0809-444-4058. Today, I am putting you in charge because I feel like every Nigerian has that one problem that affects them the most. Whether it's been getting stuck in traffic, and I feel like, you know, most times the traffic in Calabar, I feel like it gets really intense. From like, let's say, past 6 to 7, and towards the busiest area, which is like the business areas of Calabar, that is where you get to like experience traffic and you can be stuck in traffic, but not for, you know, very, very long. But I mean, you will be there, you start getting, you know, pissed or upset with the traffic, but not for long. But anyways, most Nigerians have that problem that, you know, they don't like, or the one that actually does affect them. So are you willing to spend hours stuck in traffic, or is it constantly charging your devices? Will you be willing to move from point A to point B because you don't have light in your house? Or would you be damaging your vehicles, or, you know, you do not enjoy a smooth ride because of the bad roads? Or the last but not the least, which is the data. I feel like this one, you and I can relate to this one. Are you willing to spend more on data? Which one would it be for you? 0809-444-4058. Send in your messages, or you can just, you know, shoot a call right here on the show. 0809-444-4058. So this person says, I'm Edet from Owanse. High data costs can stay. I survived before smartphones. Give me constant lights, good roads, and less traffic any day. High data costs can stay? No. No, I would not. All of us will not agree with you on this one. Trust me. We will not agree with you on this one. High data costs? High data costs? Okay, 0809-444-4058. Be a part of the conversation. Couple more minutes until it's time to say goodbye right here on the show. So you do not want to miss this conversation on the radio. Let me know your opinion right here on this one. But while I'm waiting for that, let's quickly check out Canada Breeze by Omale of the Clarity of Mind album, because it is an amazing album right there. Anyways, let's roll.

0: Amalie on that one, and it is called Canada Breeze right here on the show. And just like I said, it is time to say goodbye on the show. So big shout out to you all that did send your messages right here on the show. Of course, you know it is always a fun time right here. So catch me tomorrow, same time, same station. 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So have an amazing day. Enjoy the rest of your evening. And, of course, keep listening to Unical Radio International because we have loads of amazing programs packed for you, and you sure do not want to miss that. But anyways, with that, I'll be leaving you with Tom Green and Wade Cool with that right there on the show. But before that, of course, there's gonna be, you know, a short thingy come right up right here on the show. A little frequency announcer before you get to enjoy your music. But anyways, enjoy the rest of your evening, and bye.
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0: All right, ladies and gentlemen, my country people, Malabite and Malabresis, Niger, how una dey? Within the soap, yes. So if you check it on at 2 minutes past the hour or 6 o'clock, I know what time it is. Yes, it's Sports Corner Unical Radio 103.5. And this period, and I just the World Cup update now, just goes the brain for one. And as it be like this, the match between Portugal and Uzbekistan already start. Yes, yes, and it's already 3 minutes into the game. And yes, Portugal and Uzbekistan, Portugal is playing their second game in the World Cup. And as it be like this, yes, so the men then don't start their match. I know they're here alone, I did here with the regular people where they always do this one together. They're here with Okonofe, the Catalyst, and Nathan. All of us here, they do this one together. Catalyst, good evening. Welcome to the show.
1: If I just come back complete and good afternoon. Now, Nigeria, we did. So if it be say for your own side, you know, you never move from afternoon, but then, you know, guys, it won't be, we never say, never be before. Good evening to you, Kennedy. Good evening, Nathan. Good evening, our country people. Actually, salam they give all of them. Yes, just like Kennedy, don't talk and say. Now, walk up update, you go, just they bring, they give you, just in case you say, you say, because say, you know, made some kind of games, you know, they say we will just be last. World Cup day, and when World Cup don't finish, there we return back to, you know, club football. And when club football, they like say one go international break, we turn to return our back to Nuga.
0: Nuga
1: now, they like say one, you know, it won't finish. We turn our mind there to AFCON. So this year, Bogu, like things just there for inside the world of sports there, where we say we won here. But talking about the World Cup don't already go far. But the far no really means say, you know, some persons don't already qualify. The far means say, like, you know, matches. we don't matches don't go far.
0: Yeah.
1: So they expect, you know, some kind things. Even as much as, you know, say some people don't they go out, you know, but due to the rules where we say they guide the FIFA, say even if you don't come out before your last game, you must play your last game. So like this, we don't really know people where don't they go out, but you know, guys, won't be, they must play their last game. Well, we say get some things where we say they just they disappoint. Talking about Portugal, Uzbekistan, of course, which your match is currently on now, 5 minutes of gameplay,
0: yes.
1: And I'm still 0-0. You know, I think I just walked in and I asked what was the score, and 0-0. Well, they suppose don't score like two goals now, because you know, I think what Portugal need today now goals. So they need goals. Like, they need to prove critics wrong. They need to prove, you know, lot of persons wrong. And most importantly, Cristiano Ronaldo fans. I think for Cristiano Ronaldo, he really need to prove to, you know, their supporters that, you know, instill the game. Because Messi been done. In fact, game week one for Argentina, Messi scored twice. That is hat-trick. Game week two for Argentina, Messi scored twice. He had an opportunity to make it a trick, but he missed a penalty. So Ronaldo, game week one, we give excuse. Game week two, I hope so, you know, we give excuse again, no, because if you look at Uzbekistan, maybe say then they play with nobody, say maybe say go tell, say it will be a big challenge to them. But if DR Congo can be a challenge to Portugal, then is it Uzbekistan that cannot be a challenge? But at the end of the day, I just hope say Portugal no can be another Belgium.
0: Yeah, Portugal will give you another Belgium. And also, we have Nata in the studio with us today. Nata, welcome to the show.
2: Thank you so much, Sir Kennedy. Good evening to you. Catalyst, good evening to you. To all our listeners, we're there for inside the city of Calabar and beyond. Good evening to each and every one of you. How are they enjoy the World Cup? Hope see on our team, so on they support, even as Nigeria no go, hope so on our team, so on they support, see, and they perform well. Yes, for our screens now, we get the match with the on Portugal versus Uzbekistan for there, and we don't see as the match done, they get one kind tension already, because Portugal done, they attack them since. Come on, we expected it anyways. As Kata is not even talk, say, in a match, we'll be say Ronaldo supposed to come prove critics wrong. I just want to point out to him, say, this match is not a match to prove any point. It's a match to win, get your 3 points, and look ahead to the round of 32.
1: How do you get the 3 points? Is it not by scoring goals?
0: And Ronaldo has already scored.
3: Ronaldo has scored.
0: Ronaldo
3: has scored.
0: You know the answer, you.
3: See,
0: you
3: should be proud.
0: You should be answer, you.
3: Catalyst.
0: For this life.
3: Catalyst.
0: For this life.
3: What a way for
1: to come and save me.
3: Wait, for this life. For this life.
0: Now, once he answers you,
3: person will challenge you. Now, be your best friend. Person will just you know, they applaud you, they tell you, say you do good for everything, you know, they prove it, tell you what you know, do well. That person, you know, be your best friend. I tell you, say if Cristiano Ronaldo no score goals for this game, then that means he may really prepare for this game. And this game, he needs to prove, you know, critics wrong. Come on, Messi scored 3 goals, first game.
4: It's not a game to make competition, but I think
3: make we leave the fast.
4: The only place where I agree with you, and I say yes, Ronaldo needs to prove his critics wrong,
3: because but not with just one goal.
5: Ronaldo don't have to prove anything to anybody.
3: No.
5: I don't think he has to prove anything to anybody.
3: There have always been this comparison between Messi and Ronaldo, right?
5: Yes.
3: There have always been this comparison. And in every competition that, you know, these persons get to involve themselves, it's always an opportunity.
5: It's a competition between the fans.
3: Okay, now we come back to the fans base, right?
5: Yes.
3: Now we are talking about, I'm not talking about this person directly. Now, also talking about statistics. Even you and I, if we want to compare, we compare through statistics, right?
5: Yes.
3: Now, how do we get these statistics when we don't get these goals coming in, when we don't get these assists coming in? And you go just go wake up, go produce statistics.
5: It's through the games and everything.
3: Okay, now at the end of the day, let me ask a question.
4: One of the reasons why.
3: Kennedy, let me ask a question.
5: This is
3: a World Cup, right?
5: Yes.
3: And this World Cup, we have Portugal.
5: Of course.
3: Portugal that has Cristiano Ronaldo.
5: Yeah.
3: We have Argentina that has Lionel Messi. Right?
5: Yes.
3: Now, at the end of the 2026 World Cup now, and we want to compare these both players based on their performance in the World Cup, what will we use to compare them?
5: Their performance and assists in the game.
3: So what are we talking about?
5: What I'm trying to let you know is that Ronaldo doesn't have to prove anything to anybody in this World Cup, because at the end of the day, it's not just all about Cristiano Ronaldo. It's all about what the Portugal team. And I will put it to you that, if Ronaldo scores or he doesn't score, if Ronaldo doesn't score for Portugal, and at the end of the day, Portugal advances to the next stage, it's still the progress of the team. If Messi doesn't score for Argentina, and Argentina moves to the next stage, it's still the progress of the team. As me, Messi didn't score yesterday, another person would have been up there to score, and still, the team would have gone far.
3: Kennedy,
5: you understand?
3: He has to prove to the football world
5: that he's one of the greatest of all time.
3: And yes. Is he the only one that has proved?
5: I'm not saying why he should prove again.
3: Because he's still in the game.
5: I didn't say that he is the only.
3: If he does not want to prove again, he should hang his boot. That's why he's not playing.
5: I play football because it's a game of fun.
3: It's a game of fun?
5: Yes.
3: You miss goals for fun?
5: What do you mean? Ronaldo is not the only person that missed goals. Messi missed a penalty yesterday. Although he scored 2 goals, he still missed a penalty.
3: Atagos, he can't put the although.
5: Messi is a miss.
3: Ronaldo doesn't have to prove anything to anybody. Do you know the worst thing that can happen to a player? Is for him to miss a penalty. It would be very hard for you to do a comeback. But, you know, it takes a player with so much determination to miss a penalty and come back to score additional 2 goals in a game.
5: He's not the only person to do that also.
3: Ronaldo
5: has done that.
3: Ronaldo has scored a trip before.
5: Ronaldo has done that.
3: I know they like the fact say we did dance away from one conversation now. You don't need to bring records or history back. He has not done it this year's World Cup. We are talking about this year's World Cup.
5: What I'm saying, he has not done it in this World Cup.
3: We are talking about recent World Cups.
5: Yes, he has not. In the recent World Cup, Ronaldo has not scored it.
3: Let me ask you a question now.
5: Okay.
3: The World Cup have just started.
5: Yes.
3: Argentina have played 2 games.
5: Yes.
3: Portugal are playing their second games now.
5: Yes.
3: Let's say, in terms of performance in this very 2026 World Cup,
5: yes,
3: between Messi and Ronaldo, who will you give it to?
5: Ronaldo doesn't have to prove a point, because what I'm driving at is if tomorrow Portugal gets eliminated from the World Cup, definitely everybody is coming for Ronaldo. But what I'm trying to say is that the team's performance and the team's progress should not be dependent on one man. He should not be dependent on one man.
3: Him himself also should not, you know, take away the opportunity from this.
5: He's not taking away opportunity from anybody.
3: That's where we go back to the team.
5: Because if you watch the first game of Portugal
3: where Cristiano Ronaldo played, you realize that, you know, the guy actually, you know, did not play to, you know, the full team support. In fact, there was nothing like team football from his own ends. At the end of the day, you talked about the team progressing. At the end of the day, people say, if Ronaldo go take score when people know they give him assists. How Ronaldo go take score if fellow players know they give him ball to score. So now the question is it that those fellow players cannot score goal? Why are they always dependent on Cristiano Ronaldo to score?
5: They are not dependent on Cristiano Ronaldo to score. I never said anything like that. He was assuming that he knew that Bruno was behind him. What if he didn't know that Bruno was winning? And secondly, everybody has been boss to
3: win. We must always make excuse for what we love.
5: We're not making any
3: excuse. The thing is that
5: prepare your excuse because Argentina is not making it to the final of the World Cup.
3: I didn't say they are making it to the World Cup final. Can I actually shock you? Have I mentioned anything that's making it to the World Cup final? You've never asked me which team is going to the final, because the way you are attacking Ronaldo is very, very obvious. This is one thing with Nigeria. When we try to bring criticism on Cristiano Ronaldo, we don't call it an attack.
4: Number one, you have to understand.
3: Okay, no one said to me again.
4: Football, number one, is a team sport. Do you understand? So, if, example, now you get Cristiano for your team, and you know that he's a goal scorer, do you get? He's a natural goal scorer. There's every tendency that in your mind, you depend on him. That's the truth. Just like Argentina, you can't run away from it. It's not a fact. It's the truth. You can't run away from the truth that Argentina depend on Messi. You can't run away from it. Because even in this World Cup, all the goals they've scored thus far in this World Cup, they all came from Lionel Messi. So if it's with Portugal and Cristiano Ronaldo happens to be the person they're depending on, it's not a bad thing. The only thing is that when Ronaldo does not show up, other players should also learn how to take responsibility. Maybe in the game now, if Ronaldo knows he score, other players need to score. Just like it happened to Argentina, even at the last World Cup in 2022. When the times Messi could not score, other players scored. So it's not like we are trying to dissuade Portugal or Portuguese players or Portugal fans to say, don't depend on Ronaldo. What? Come on. It has to be like, say, a player of Ronaldo's caliber is in your team and you are saying we should not depend on him. How? Especially for goals, for defending and other things. Yes. But for like 50% of the goals that will be coming to the team, definitely you have every right to depend on Cristiano.
5: All right, ladies and gentlemen, now this was going to be Unicar Radio 103.5, and it's been a heated argument right here on in the studio. And yes, if you know, so you know, how means the actual radio happened here for the studio. If you join our live stream for Facebook at Unicar Radio International and on YouTube at Unicar Radio International, yes, now Sir Kennedy O'Connor from the Catalyst and other, and all of us just here, they do this one together. And yes. With away from the World Cup, we still have another developing story that Eric Chelle gets new ego contract handed, and the Olympic Games has been one of the priorities that have been given to him. Yes, the chairman of the National Sports Commission, Shehu Diku, has confirmed that Super Eagles head coach Eric Chelle will remain in charge of Nigeria's senior national team and also handle the under-17 team after both parties reach an agreement on a new contract. And Diku disclosed this on Tuesday following a meeting between officials of the National Sports Commission.
3: Go Portugal.
5: On
3: Bruno Mendes has converted the free kick.
5: What a wonderful news. What a wonderful news. Actually, Uzbekistan versus Portugal, I think it's going to just be... we'll say it's going to be an easy win for Portugal, but we don't know yet until the final whistle. Because
3: what a free kick.
5: According to Catalyst, in football, anything is possible. Yes, yes. Back to what we were saying, that they have reached an agreement. The chairman of the National Sports Commission, Shehu Diko, has confirmed that Super Eagles head coach Eddie Chair will remain in charge of the national team and also the under 23 team after both parties reach an agreement on a new contract. And Diko also disclosed this on Tuesday following a meeting between officials of the National Sports Commission. Yes, Nata, finally,
3: yes.
5: Now they don't reach the agreement because they know what we have in the hands of. They know what we have in our hands,
3: yeah,
5: and that is a ritual. And a ritual have proven himself to get a new contract.
2: Of course, I'm very happy. He deserves it full time, fully deserved. I just wish that they brought a ritual a long time before we got ourselves into what we got ourselves into that made us not to qualify for this year's World Cup.
3: Yes,
2: but bygones are bygones. We will try. Then we have AFCON coming up. Next year, having Chele now renew his contract, I think it's a very good one. Nonetheless, another thing I want to understand is whether all his or how many of his objectives have been demanded.
5: That is what we don't know. We just said that, so that they are signing a new contract, but we don't know how many objectives.
2: So that we will know what to expect, because if it be like say the same person go farm, you know, give him, oh, you know, give him,
5: yeah,
2: me no go expect and may go overdue. So
5: yes,
2: we know what he has at his disposal. We go fino say okay, see where he go fee stop, oh, so that we know go they over expect from him when he does not have enough bullets in his gun.
5: Yes,
2: you understand.
5: That so one day.
2: Now wait, I just they try put eye on right now be that. Anyways, congratulations to Eric Chele.
1: Actually, okay.
2: NFF, don't try to.
1: For me, I will not say congratulations because if I must be honest, I no trust NFF. I no trust them. One bit. I no trust them one bit. Until Eric Chele go use his mouth to
5: say
1: they don't give him a contract.
5: Actually, that's
1: Nadia true. Go no say they don't give, because NFF are very funny human beings. They can come out and tell you that, you know, they have settled everything. But from the angle of the coach,
3: you now hear story of the century.
1: No, now this is NFF.
5: We've worked with them.
1: I know for sure that in as much as Nigerians are quiet,
5: yeah,
1: I think Nigerians are quiet for some reasons. That Ericchele has shown us that, you know, the future looks promising. And anything that NFF will do, if they want to, you know, they want to jeopardize with the chances of maintaining Ericchele and make and causes anything that will make Ericchele, you know, leave or another country get hold of him.
5: Yes.
1: Or more themselves, if you even be say person will be the NFF president now, go they can't fire away, even though I know say if I say them they fire, they move, they fire, they go their own side. If I say they make them they comfort,
3: say they fire,
1: if I say they fire, they make them they comfortable stuff, you know, to make them sit up. Because if they actually lose Eric Chele, they are definitely going to get it off from Nigerians. They are definitely, because this guy looks promising, and you know, lots of persons are asking questions. Why not bring this guy come before now? But then it's just like you know, recruitment. Sometimes recruitment goes wrong, and you cannot blame a person, because you get sometimes where we say you go look fruit for tree, you go look so you go they like say they you go look the fruit, you go ripe, go fine. But when you don't go plug and now start to try, you go no say the fruit no sweet. So now so the thing just be also with most of this recruitment. But then I think for the first time in a very long time, we can look at Eric Chele and we say like NFF don't get them right. So now focus now towards the, you know, AFCON we will come, because I think with the current status of Eric Chele and, you know, the way he has remodeled the team, Nigerian or the Super Eagles should be, you know, among the favorites to be, you know, to get to the finals.
5: Yeah.
1: If
3: I for like talk say make the win the finals, but then I don't want to make it look as, you know, I'm putting too much of expectations on them. But at least looking at Nigeria now, looking at other countries, they should be able to get to the final. Come on, we don't need to, you know, we don't need to settle again for less, because African football is actually advancing.
5: Yes.
3: And African teams are also advancing.
5: That's true.
3: You look at unlike before, we say you go get some African nations, we say go me, go feel say this one now less.
5: Yeah.
3: Now no less every African team. CKV of yesterday. They are making it. They are making it big in the World Cup. Look at which people, Senegal.
5: Yes.
3: Senegal are putting up. I know. Okay, should they be AFCON champions? Even though they don't take them away from them, but you know, for some of us, now them, because now they will see where they carry the trophy. So you look at Ivory Coast. You look at which other team. You look at most of these nations. They are actually advancing. Morocco, I don't even want to talk about those ones. They are really advancing. So there's no more time we say we go to make excuses. They make excuses. I mean, NFL, they just have to do whatever it takes, what the coach demands. If they cannot meet the 100%, at least they should be able to meet 95%, because after all,
4: for
3: a very long time, you don't get coach where they don't demand with you, you know, much. And all the money say with themselves, they don't the old coaches. I came across one report where I think one African country, one African country, I can't remember the name specifically, whether I think it should be one of these African countries.
5: Yeah. Okay.
3: They actually complain that they have not, their country or their football as this thing, yes, they have not released their, you know, bonuses for this World Cup. Released their bonuses. And I was asked, why must it always be African nations? Why must it always be African country?
4: The thing is that even if countries are passing through the same thing, they know how to manage themselves, because it not be like saying that something where they sweet them to do. They know, say, even if they know if you pay you, say definitely they go pay you, because they had to pay you. They, you know, you get some kind of condition where we say the football organization, they get the mind to pay you, but maybe the money no day now.
5: Mm-hmm.
4: And you get ones where we say they get the money, or the money no day at all, but they no one even pay you safe. Did they try trick you so that maybe you will keep calm on it, so that maybe they can delay it? Probably they use the money for something else, which they don't want it to come to limelight, and it's very bad that way. But if you come out playing and you just meet the players and say, CRCBO, definitely we go pay you. That trust, don't they say, okay, once this money don't come, or see what's in the sub. Because keeping the players in the dark, they make them be like, say, you are trying to use their head.
5: Yeah,
4: which is
5: exactly
4: not a good thing.
5: You know, I remember there was a podcast I was watching. I think it was one of the former Super Eagles players. That was where I came to the realization that the problem we have in our football federation or football association here in Nigeria is the leaders. Now, this guy said that when they were done playing that game, I think it was either the AFCON qualifiers or it was the World Cup qualifiers. He said this thing. He said that when they were done, all the senior players, you know, in some national teams, some senior players have a room to their own. So you have rooms to their own. Then all those ones as junior players, they pay them in twos. Now, he said that one of the NFF executive met him and said the amount they were supposed to be paid that day was supposed to be $5,000. This guy met them and said that they are going to pay them $2,500. He was like, why? But we are supposed to be, he said, we know, but we just want to pay to $2,000. He said, you should go and talk to the snow players. Now, the snow players, they told, he said, they should come and talk to him. He said, we are not taking that $5,000. That was how that was how he was ejected out of the national team, because he made a protest because of salary. So, which means some of these things, if we see sometimes some players are being drawn for the national team, we ask questions, don't be surprised. Politics are happening on the ground. Players' money are being withheld. And you see that whenever they talk about it, most of them will now be suffering for what is their right. So to me, in African football, a lot of things is going on. And right now, Richelle has been offered a new contract. They should do what is required of them. Give him the resources. May they give him everything he needs. Make him need this nationality. Because, you know, she will say, if you give me what I need, I will do well. And I just want to say, NFF will come to the realization that they are supposed to give this guy all that he needs. All right, ladies and gentlemen, as you saw on Unicar Radio 103.5, and also last night we'll be see as Norway be win Senegal 3-2, and we'll be see as Algeria be win Jordan 2-1, and still yesterday we be see for the World Cup. Yes, for the World Cup, we see some matches will be gone yesterday for the World Cup. We will see as Argentina they play yesterday. 2 goals from Lionel Messi where he used there, and as ladies, Lionel Messi is the highest scorer in the World Cup. Yes, we will go small, but when we come back, we will come talk about the remaining ones and also know why a national team like Senegal have been having a bad outing ever since this World Cup don't start. No go anywhere with the combat. Now, this was my Unicar Radio 103.5. And as I can do, Kenny, the Catalyst, and Nata, now we're here together with the combat.

is again Pat. Yeah, that's what the referee is going to take a look at here. They are involved. I think he'll ring this goal. Very, very surprised if he does go

0: All right, ladies and gentlemen. Yes. Now, Swiss Sports Connector in the Caribbean International 103.5. And as we say, we could go by small market, come back, one or two things can happen for there. And Cristiano Ronaldo don't score another goal there, and he already has a brace in the match there. And it's 3-0 Portugal and 1-0 Uzbekistan. Although Uzbekistan will score one goal there, but there was a foul on the Joao Cancelo. They can't cancel the goal for there. And yes, it's 3-0, and Portugal have gotten their first win in the game and in the World Cup game after a disappointing run against the
1: team. I never play match finish.
0: No. I said they have gotten their first win. Their first win in the World Cup, and they. Can we talk about his partnership with Joao Felix lately in this game? Because as of the last game, some of us were asking why couldn't we see both of them coming together to play? And we were seeing that Bernardo Silva was the one that was played with Ronaldo. But can we just talk about the partnership between Joao Felix and Ronaldo?
1: Oh, that's a very good one from Martinez. Martinez don't really sit up. You've been talking something, say, as teammates, they say the understanding they more than any other player, attacking player right now for that Portugal team, and I agree with that, because if you check him, what's his name right now? Felix.
0: Felix, yes,
1: he had more goals even than Cristiano at
0: Anasal,
1: like this season we just passed. So bringing both of them now for combination, I believe, say that's one of the reasons why they are scoring. Like normally they were favorites to win, but maybe not 3-0 or 2-0 full time, but with this high scoring margin now, it shows that there's an underground work that has been done perfectly well.
2: Okay,
1: and it's a very good one to see Felix partnering with Cristiano. I believe that as the match progresses, Felix himself will get his own goal.
0: Yeah, Felix himself will get it. And also, Catalyst, Bruno Fernandes is not so left out of the discussion, and Bruno Fernandes was the one that gave the assist.
1: Wow.
0: And can we just talk about the partnership that, let's say, the tactical twitch that happened in this Portugal match? We saw in the first game, like, just like I said previously, that Bernardo Silva and Pedro Neto being the ones to play alongside Ronaldo and Bruno Fernandes. But we now see the changes that was done. Joao Felix, Pedro Neto, and Bruno Fernandes playing all in the same attack. So do you think that that was narrating Roberto Martinez to do for that first game that time?
3: You know, sometimes it was just the watch ball. And, you know, when we stay out here, we get to talk, you kind of like say, people listen, you kind of like say, you just talk. You know, be coach, you just talk. But most of the times, you know, we out here, you know, following an in-depth analysis, we get to, you know, see certain things and we get to speak out. So for the fact, say, you be professional, you be coach, no means, say, you know, you can always get it all right. Sometimes, you know, you listen to public opinions and perspective and use it also, you know, to apply with your own tactics. It works for you. I remember after their last match against DR Congo, a lot of persons, you know, criticized the coach. That's even why he came out to speak. They criticized him, you know, the players that he used. And even when you know, it was more like the game was not producing any result, we expected that, you know, you make some tactical tweak or changes, you know, that will give that will bring results in the game. But, you know, I was so surprised. Let me just say it. I was so surprised when, you know, at the C person, they make substitutions, they bring in Ramos.
1: He come in. Be player. Why they carry?
3: No. We are talking about a team that was looking for a goal.
0: And they start results.
3: And you, they bring and come. And this guy is coming when Cristiano Ronaldo is still on pitch. And you know that Cristiano Ronaldo is ahead, is a man that is stopping, that is in front. And you know very well that this Ramos, even try at small low, now for that very front where he's supposed to play. So you bringing him now, where do you want him to play? You want Bernardo Silva in this game, with respect to him, he plays a very fantastic ball. But that game, you know, there are games that, you know, is not just meant for you. Yeah. And that game was not his game. He was missing all through that very game.
0: Yeah, yeah.
3: And, you know, you look at this guy, you expect that, you know, you take this guy out very early. This is World Cup. You don't need to, you know, you don't need to joke around it. And if someone does not give you the what you want, you take him out. And, you know, that's why when we talk about Jose Mourinho to tomorrow, the special one, he get why. Because this is someone that, you know, if he puts you for second half, still take you out from second half again, and nothing will stop. At the end of the day, it's all about, you know, the result that comes to the team.
1: Yes.
3: But then I'm actually excited that today, you know, he's able to look at, you know, some of the flaws and mistakes that, you know, he did in the first game.
1: Yes.
3: And against Uzbekistan, this is more like a must win. A must win. And that's why when, you know, when we started, I said Uzbekistan need to win this game with, you know, much goals. I'm not saying they should score 10, because even if they score 10, I see the 3 points. But at least you need to score goals to prove people to people, you know, that you are ready for this World Cup. Because trust me, I say that Portugal is one of those teams. I think when we were obviously we were talking about golden generation, I even forgot to mention Portugal. Forgot to mention Portugal. They are one of the team that, you know, I expect that this guy should go far in this in the World Cup. But after looking at their first guy, I can't the one that you did now the team where they say they will go far with this. But if looking at their second game against Uzbekistan, however, it's not really that a tough opponent. But then as long as anybody will come World Cup, is not a small boy. Yes, he's not a small boy. So we are not going to undermine anybody here, because if you get opportunity, go do you waiting no good. So with what they are playing against Uzbekistan, it's a good one. And you know, to even realize that, you know, you will have Vedra Felix, you know, playing alongside Cristiano Ronaldo, that's fantastic. Because at the end of the day, it's all about understanding.
0: We already have a caller. 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
2: Victor on the line.
0: Oh, welcome to the show, Victor.
3: Victor, good evening to you. Thank you.
2: Okay. I came across the news that Eric Chele has taken over the under-23.
0: Yes, under-23.
2: I don't know what the NFL is actually smoking in that glass house. I don't know what they're smoking, because it's a very, very terrible thing that we have people that don't know what they are doing in the place. See, it is high time Nigerians will stand up and tell these guys that they stop disgracing and embarrassing themselves. So are they telling me that there is no good coach that can take over under 23 and allow Eric Chele to
3: focus on the senior team?
1: The national team.
2: This is really terrible. Please, we'll begin.
3: Thank you so much. Thank you so much. Good as you just go like that, because the way they talk and like you don't really talk. Now, yes, it's a really a thing of concern. I even forgot we didn't talk about this much. We didn't talk about this. We only applauded, you know, that Victor. But then it just like say because I don't tell you my conditions, you won't overload of work. You know, finish me.
1: Yes.
3: So I feel this is what they are doing to Victor now. You know, trying to use Victor, you know, to do different things. And at the end of the day now, if you know now human being in bio now human being in bio at the end of the day, to manage Super Eagles first place now big work for you to come add another you know the under 23 team also give up. I don't know if he's doing this because of the is under 23 World Cup that is coming. That is coming
1: maybe, and if he does not deliver, there's no excuse.
3: If he does not deliver with the under 23,
1: both teams,
0: he doesn't have to give an. Like,
3: there's an excuse for.
0: If he doesn't deliver with the under 23,
3: and he deliver with the Super Eagles, I'm okay.
0: But delivering with the under 23, I don't think that's supposed.
3: Delivering
0: to
3: with under 23 and not delivering with the Super Eagles, they, you know, don't give excuse because for Nigerians, what we are after. Or what we are focused on is the Super Eagles,
0: exactly,
3: the national team.
0: Exactly.
3: I'm not saying that the under 23 is not relevant, but they are. But you should look for some other person, you know, to be there.
0: Yeah, exactly.
3: And allow this guy to focus on the national team.
0: Or he can recommend.
3: You know, giving him to manage under 23, just like giving under 23 me manage. Now, human being, you know, the guy will be exhausted at some point. Exactly. And it will also affect him.
0: Lately has been traveling up and down.
3: Victor said, I don't know what's in the world. You know, I don't know what is wrong with you know, our NFL.
0: You say you don't know what is smoking in the glass house.
3: But then I think it's actually high time. Like I keep on saying, it's actually high time. These guys, you know, it's high time. You don't need to make excuses. Nigerians are quiet, and again, why Nigerians are quiet? Because, like I said earlier, that you know we have seen the promising land, and we've seen, you know, the person that is likely to take us there.
0: Yeah.
3: At the end of the day, if we don't get what we are expecting, then I trust we will definitely come out for NFF.
0: Yeah, definitely.
3: So I think going back to talking about the Portugal squad, and you know, talking about Rafaelix pairing with Ronaldo, it's a good one. It's a very fantastic one. He also talked about Bruno Fernandes. The thing there is that Bruno Fernandes has always been a consistent player. Let's just be honest. He has been a consistent player. You know, just like Nata said, at the end of the day, na team football. Defender no fit defend, create assist, still score goal. Defender go doing work as a defender. Make sure saying defend goes to come in. Midfielder will make sure so they do their work, assist the defender, and of course also assist the attackers. Now the strikers, you go also do your work to make sure so you score goal. And now if a striker tends to, you know, score goal and, you know, give much interceptions in terms of defense, we go talk say in don't do pass what he is supposed to do. And if attacking midfielder tend to score goal and give assist, we will just say in don't do pass what he is supposed to do. But if he just give assist, he's doing his normal job.
1: That's his job.
3: He's doing his normal
1: job. Job description. Create chances and assist.
3: Bruno Fernandes is doing what he knows how to do best. Cristiano Ronaldo is doing what he knows how to do best. And this is what we call a proper team. Everybody, you know, doing what they are supposed to do. But no waiting they didn't do against the Congo. And if they play this way, then this is a Portugal we want
1: all
3: to
1: this,
3: see.
1: All these things, where Qatar is a talk, just they remind me one. So where they see, say, if you be governor, governor,
3: if you be midfielder, midfielder, but that is it, and that is actually the beauty of the game. So happy for Portugal, but then the game never finishes.
0: It's over.
3: Because it's Uzbekistan does not mean, you know, that they cannot do a comeback, you know, score three goals and, you know, you equally score four goals and win the game, four goals to three.
0: Even though I know
3: right now some persons listening to me will be like, hey, this guy, what's he talk?
1: but yes, I know,
3: but then, you know, you get some kind of things that happen for the world of football, where we say, It takes people by shock, unaware.
0: That
3: is why if it doesn't take you unaware, then it's not football. This is World Cup, and we don't see some kind of things will happen, right? We don't see as a come out Turkey. We don't see as they draw Spain. We don't see as Belgium never still they show whether they will qualify from group stage up to now. These are the things that happens, and you be like, come on, this is football. So I love it that it's happening this way. I love it that, you know, it's not actually a game that you can just wake up, look at the teams that are in a particular group, and you easily predict that this one and this one will qualify, and this one will qualify. And for most of us that are, you know, sat down and, you know, we look at the group,
1: we only
3: and we
1: predict
3: say,
1: on paper.
3: Yeah, that's what I'm saying. Now, there are some predictions. You say, you just look at the group stage. You just say this one will qualify from this group. And it's come to pass that those are the players that those are the teams that will qualify. Then, you know, to an extent, in as much as it's competition, you go just start say there's no much competition. But in a situation whereby you say this one will qualify. They come, you say those two will even toss say they will qualify, they don't even near qualification.
0: Talk about Belgium.
1: Good news for Belgium. I just saw this evening that Jeremy Doku is back to the camp. I'm very happy for him.
3: He also announced it on his social media platform that he's a baby boy.
0: I don't know.
3: You get my spirit. So I don't know if it was Nata or Kennedy that said that I think I heard it somewhere that this baby come grow, saying Papa will leave World Cup. If this baby come grow, Papa leave World Cup, just to attend in birth.
0: He go take life serious. Once he don't go, he say, your papa leave national team. So they want you. So they do they use so. Yes. That's what's also my unique radio. 103.5. And then moving on away from that, we don't enter the second half of the game. And here they did the second half break. And yes, away from that, yes. So the Mexican legendary goalkeeper in the person. Guillermo Ochoa will start for Mexico against the Czech Republic at the Estadio Azteca. And also Also, according to another update here, Barcelona is still considering their move for Julian Alvarez. Although I don't know what is going on with Barcelona, they are giving this boy too much hope. And if you check the whole thing, even though Madrid is trying to send bid for Alvarez, if Madrid move come, he might accept. But
3: I think
0: where his heart lies is Barcelona.
3: Atletico Madrid have made it clear that they are not selling. They are not selling Alvarez to Barcelona. They have made it clear that they are not saying that if Barcelona must buy Alvarez, they must pay 500 million.
0: That's Real Madrid. That's for Real Madrid.
3: No, that's for Barcelona. They have also made it. That they must pay 500 million euros, that they are not ready to sell this guy.
1: See, I was having a random conversation this afternoon, and I said something that this same thing Atletico Madrid are trying to do, which is almost similar to what Newcastle were trying to do to Isak until Isak forced
0: his move. Yeah, he forced his move.
1: So the earlier the better. 500 million euros. Come on, Atletico Madrid. Nobody is ready to pay.
3: This is 2026. If they could sign Neymar, is it 200 or 220?
0: 220.
3: Back then.
1: Wait, oh.
3: 2026, 2026.
1: Ingo play the defense, play midfield, play attack one time. You know, if you should invest 500 million euros in him, come on, we need goalkeepers too. We need.
3: And you know, the most funniest thing now, they say they can't solve this thing with Barcelona. Where we say this one, they don't even, as the sign goes on, they don't broke.
0: They use the German.
3: They don't broke now. Now you can't tell them 500 million euros. But at the end of the day, I just feel that, Atletico Madrid are just, we know Atletico Madrid when it comes to selling of players to their fellow rivals.
0: Yes.
3: Remember when they sold him to
0: Griezmann, when they sold Griezmann to Barca?
3: Barcelona, yes.
0: Almost 200.
3: I think they loaned back Griezmann from Barca.
0: Back to Atletico Madrid.
3: And there was a time when they loaned him from Barcelona back to Atletico Madrid.
0: Yes.
3: And there was a clause
0: that was, if he played more than 45 minutes, they would sign him.
3: That they will sign him. I know what Atletico Madrid did then. Whenever they play the game, they bring the guy like that kind 60, 70 minutes.
0: Yes.
3: You can never play full 45 minutes.
0: Mm.
3: So Atletico Madrid,
0: and he still scored though.
3: And he's still scoring. So Atletico Madrid, when it comes to, you know, dealing with them in terms of business, almost these guys, they are very rigid, and it's very difficult doing business with them. And you can't even go say now fellow, you know, rivals they do business with them. It's very, very hard, because they see it like if you are signing their player, they are kind of empowering your squad against them.
0: Yes.
3: So this is what these guys do, and for me, I think Alvarez just needs to, you know, he just needs to force his move if he really wants to play outside Atletico Madrid. Already, he has made it clear that, you know, he wants to leave. He does not want. At the end of the day, now we don't know where he's going to, because we have PSG that wants
0: to. PSG, Arsenal too.
1: Arsenal.
0: Yes.
3: What did I want them to?
0: Yes, Arsenal.
1: No,
0: you can't hear. We can't have Arsenal. You get why? Every player can be linked to any club.
3: Okay.
0: The serious buyers.
3: Call the serious buyers.
0: The serious buyers: PSG, Real Madrid, and Barcelona.
3: Yeah. So why? Arsenal not serious.
0: Arsenal is serious.
3: Premier League champions. They are definitely.
1: Why? I don't think in this case. Arsenal not the serious buyers.
3: Why do you
0: come? Arsenal have the opponents and no. Jesus is leaving, so they might like to have two strikers in their squad.
3: Yes, exactly. You know these guys are building squad depth.
0: Exactly.
3: So they need like two players in
0: defending
3: a particular
0: champions
3: position.
0: And with the look of things, they might like to go back to the Champions League final next season.
3: If you ask me, in as much as it might be a very difficult one for him because he had played for Man City, for me, I would say, if he has a chance, make him go Arsenal.
0: Okay.
3: But if he needs a place that he can have, you know, a free way of playing his game without pressure, nobody go just pressure. Make him go PSG.
0: Oh, yes, because
3: PSG
0: said not even get number 9.
3: They don't even get. They don't have number 9.
0: They don't have number 9.
3: But they have players that will feed you with the passes.
0: Yeah,
3: Bakula,
1: talk about it. Settle down.
3: And you have
1: Dembele and others who. Like,
3: you can always be sure that you are lifting it. You will lift a trophy.
0: All right, ladies and gentlemen, I hear we go draw the curtain. So small unit radio 103.5. Yes, apologies. Say we no go feed you with now. Till anytime one or someone will go, but now here we go draw the curtain. And tomorrow we will come talk about other things which really happen. Remember, say this time around, I see the World Cup series. Now we just feed you now back to back. Thank you very much, and see you tomorrow evening.

0: 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With Smart, my dad.
1: Where's the DJ? Where's the person setting up the screen? Guests arriving and nothing has been set up. What's all this?
2: Eka. Calm down.
1: Sit down. Don't tell me to sit down, Bob.
2: I said just sit.
1: Guests are arriving. Now the MC's mic is not even working. Where's the projector? The photographer is not...
2: Eka, just relax. I'm calling Events IQ.
1: Who?
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Welcome. 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Before the news in detail this evening, let's take you through the top and trending headline. We begin the headline in University of Calabas. Unico declares lecture free period for sport for all flag off ceremony. Under state news, Cross River State seeks greater investment and job as Lafarge rebrands to HBM Nigeria. On the national scene, IG bans the policemen from unauthorized content creation and live streaming. Away from Nigeria's U.S. court rules against a man whose dreadlocks were cut off in prison. And lastly, in sports news, Portugal's Ronaldo, first man to score at 6 World Cups. Details of all of this news and more coming up shortly. My name is Albert Keller.

And now the news in detail, starting from Campus News. The University of Calabar has declared Wednesday, 24 June 2026, lecture free from 1 p.m. to enable staff and students to participate in the institution's Sport for All Flags flag off ceremony. This was contained in a memo signed and issued by the registrar, Dr. Mrs. Chukwuka Aicha, and addressed to members of the university community. According to the memo, the event is part of the preparations for the forthcoming Nigerian University Games Association Games, which the University of Calabar is set to host. The initiative also aligns with the Senate's approval, declaring Wednesday as Sporting Activities Day in the institution, except on inaugural lecture days. The ceremony is to take place on Wednesday, 24th June 2026 at the Hogan Bassey Car Park Open Pavilion, opposite the University Medical Center, beginning at 1:30 p.m. The University Management directed that all staff and students be seated before the arrival of the Vice Chancellor, while Deans, Head of Department and Unit Head have been requested to ensure the release of their staff and the student to participate in the event. The Sports for All program is expected to give physical fitness, recreation, and greater involvement in sporting activities across the university community as preparation intensify for the hosting of the Nuga Games 2026. And now moving on to Cross River State news, as the Cross River State has urged HBM Nigeria PLC, formerly Lafarge Africa PLC and now a member of the Hogson Group, to expand its investment in the state by increasing local content participation, creating more jobs for qualified indigenes, and strengthening corporate social responsibility programs. The call was made by the Deputy Governor Peter Odi on behalf of the Governor of Cross River State during the unveiling of the company's new corporate identity in Lagos State, Nigeria. Odi highlighted Cross River State's vast limestone reserves and the strategic importance of its cement plant, describing the state as well positioned for further industrial expansion. He also assured the company of continued government support through a business-friendly environment while encouraging greater investment in host communities, local sourcing, indigenous leaders, and of course, leadership development opportunities for Cross River variants. Still in Cross River State, in another development, as Cross River State Governor Senator Prince Bassey Edet Otu has joined world leaders, policy makers, climate experts and stakeholders at the ongoing London Climate Action Week in the United Kingdom. The governor was received by the Secretary General of the United Nations, Antonio Guterres, during one of the high-level engagement at the Global Climate Conference. London Climate Action Week is regarded as one of the world's largest independent climate event, attracting over 75,000 participants from across the globe. To talk about issues and practical strategies for climate action, sustainability, and environmental resilience, Cross River State is among the Nigerian sub-national government participating in the conference alongside Lagos State, Nigeria, and few others, showcasing their commitment to climate governance and sustainable development. The event gives a platform for government, businesses, civil society organizations and development partners to explore innovative solutions and partnerships aimed at addressing the growing challenges of climate change. The Governor of Cross River State's involvement is expected to strengthen Cross River State's stance in global climate issues, particularly in areas relating to forest reserve, market carbon, and of course sustainable economic growth. And now moving on to the national scene, as the Inspector General of Police, Olatunji Disu, has directed officers and men of the Nigeria Police Force to desist from unauthorized social media activities, including content creation and live streaming, that could undermine the integrity, professionalism, and public image of the force. The directive
was in regards to the recent increase in involvement of 7 officers in video production, live broadcast and other online content creation activities while in their uniforms or in circumstances that identify them as personnel of the Nigeria Police Force without official approval. According to a statement issued on Tuesday this morning by the force PRO officer Anyete Okokon Inyedu, the IGP stressed that while social media remains a vital tool for communication and public engagement, its users by the officers must strictly comply with extant laws, regulations, and the Nigeria Police Force social media policy. And now to security matter, and just before the break, as no fewer than 22 persons, including health workers and security personnel, were killed by gunmen in Sunday night attack on Kawel village in Mushere district of Bokkos local government area Plateau State. Several others were also injured in the attack as protests yesterday rocked Ibadan, the Oyo state capital, over constant killings and kidnapping of residents of the state. It will be recalled that over 40 pupils, students and teachers of 3 schools in Oriaria local government area of the state kidnapped on May 15, 2026 are yet to regain their freedom. But the Southwest Coordinating Deputy Inspector General of Police, DIG Adegoke Fayode, assured that ongoing efforts by security agencies and government authorities will soon secure the release of the abducted school children and their teachers, saying all available resources are being deployed to ensure their freedom. 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At this point in time, we'll be going on a very short break. When we come back, we will take you to the foreign scene and also the world of business, as the Central Bank of Nigeria has raised concern over the persistent abuse of the Naira. To stay tuned, do not move a muscle.

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Welcome back from that very short break, and if you are just joining us, this is the World News at 8 p.m. right here on your best Edo in 14 Band Radio Station, Unicorn Radio International 103.5 FM caliber. And now let's talk business, because we all love money. The Central Bank of Nigeria has raised concern over the persistent abuse of the Naira, warning that the defacing and mutilation of banknotes are increasing the cost of currency management and shortening the lifespan of the nation's legal tender. The governor of the Central Bank of Nigeria, Olayemi Cardoso, gave the warning on Tuesday in Abuja during the inauguration of the Naira Ambassadors Club, a program aimed at educating students on the proper handling of the national currency and promoting respect for the Naira. He also said the Apex Bank commits significant resources to producing clean, durable and secure banknotes for use across the economy, but noted that the effectiveness of that investment depends on how the citizens treat the currency after it enters circulation. And now, away from Nigeria, as the U.S. Supreme Court ruled on Tuesday that a devout Rastafarian whose knee-length dreadlocks were forcibly shorn in jail cannot sue state prison officials for damage. Damon Lando had sought the permission to sue individuals official of the Louisiana Department of Corrections for monetary damages for violating his religious right. Louisiana acknowledged that the treatment of Lando by prison guards was anti-ethical to religious freedom and amended its prison grooming policy. And now, taking you to the very interesting world of entertainment and lifestyle this evening, as award-winning Nollywood actress Osas Igodaro has taken a major step onto the international stage with her Bollywood Bollywood debut in imported Bahu, a cross-cultural drama that brings together Nigerian and Indian storytelling traditions. The upcoming production stars Igodaro alongside some Bollywood actor like Rajini Tugau and tells a story centered on love, family secrets and cultural differences. The project is the first vertical micro-drama series from Forever 7 Entertainment and is expected to premiere on July 2nd, 2020. On the Lebara Play streaming platform. The executive producer Hamisha Ahuja described the series as a unique blend of cultures designed to appeal to the audiences across different continents. The project further highlights the growing collaboration between Nollywood and Bollywood, two of the world's largest film industry. And now in sports news, as Cristiano Ronaldo became the first man to score in six different World Cup campaigns when he struck against Uzbekistan on Tuesday in Houston. The 41-year-old Portugal keeper under pressure to find the net after a barren run at major international tournament bounced from close range after 6 minutes to create a piece of World Cup history. It is a statement or the testament to Ronaldo's longevity. The former Manchester United, Real Madrid and Juventus superstar have scored his first World Cup game in 2006 against Iran. And that is the size of our news this evening. But before we go, let's take you through a quick recap of the major headlines.

On the news this evening, starting from Campus News, we told you that UNICAL declares lecture-free period for sport for all flag off ceremony. On the state news, we reported that Cross River State seeks greater investment in jobs as Lafarge rebrands to HBM Nigeria. On the national scene, we told you that IG of the police bans the policemen from unauthorized content creation and live streaming. Away from Nigeria, we told you that U.S. court rules against the man whose dreadlocks were cut off in prison. And lastly, in sports news, we reported that Ronaldo is the first man in Portugal to score at 6 World Cups. If you have news reports from your area hostel department and faculties, please do well to call our news hotline on 0809-444-4058. You can also follow us on all social media handles on Facebook. We are Unicar Radio International. On Instagram, TikTok and X, we are Unicar Radio. You can also listen to us anywhere around the world online at unicarem.net. And remember, as members of the University of Calabar community and proud Cross Riverians, let us continue to promote peace, unity, mutual respect, and responsible citizenship. And together, we can build a more peaceful, progressive, and inclusive society. This news was edited by Umor Samuel and the news production team. My name is Albert Keller. Many thanks for listening to Will to Stay Tuned. And of course, enjoy the rest of our broadcast coming your way. Coming up next is Hook, Line, and Sinker with Tori the Talkative and The Annie. Once again, a very pleasant evening to you all amazing listeners.

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Very wonderful, beautiful evening, ladies and gentlemen, alibites and my lab braces. A quick time check is that 4 minutes past the hour of 8 o'clock, and it is that time, it is that moment where we bring to you the Hook, Line and Sinker show right here on Unicorn Radio International 103.5 FM. My name is Tori, and you can also call me Tori the Talkative, and I will be your host for Honest Conversations. Plenty amebo. Yes, plenty amebo. Honest Conversation, plenty amebo. Deep reflection and the beautiful chaos that comes with love, relationship, family, society, and mental health. And every night on this show, we ask that big question you are afraid to ask. We dive deeper into very sensitive conversations and topics, those topics that make you feel really uncomfortable to, you know, those topics, yes, that make you feel really uncomfortable, and those topics you don't feel too comfortable to talk about with people outside, maybe in public spaces or, you know, with your peers. But that is what we do here. So we will talk about it and then create that atmosphere for you to feel very free and

0: Let me ask you, Dad, first.
1: Oh, how am I doing? Honestly, I'm not fine. But before I start ranting about why I'm not fine and everything, good evening, guys. Good evening, hook, line, and sinker listeners, right? Good evening, everyone out there listening to the sound of my voice this evening. I am Deanny, and I am your humble host, co-host for this show, rather. And Terry has, you know, told you what the show is all about, really. That is what we do, a lot of amiibo on this show. Only Tori, me, I don't know how to do amiibo. So it's Tori that used to play amiibo. Me, I just used to listen, right? So I am the one that used to bring the story. Tori would do amiibo because she likes amiibo. That's why she's Tori the talkative. And like I always say, this show is your evening exhale. So I know you're just coming back from work and you're like, oh, my day was so hectic and everything. So you just calm down, sit back, relax, and let us take the reins of the day. Tonight, let us handle your night for 2 hours. Let us give you premium rest time and just let you enjoy good music, good stories, and, you know, share your opinion with us. This is what this show is about. So I want you to sit back, relax, and let us give you a very relaxed evening, right? So we're gonna do the rant segment. You know already, whenever you hear my voice and finish, we usually transition into the rant segment where you get to call in and tell us how your day went, what happened today, what did you see on social media, offline, at work, what did you hear at work, what happened at work, what made you feel so, so angry, you felt like you were going to bust a vein in your body. You can call in and tell us right here in the show. So the phone line to join in the conversation is 0809 44 44 058. 0809 44 44 058. You can send us an SMS, you can send us a WhatsApp message, or you can call in and join us live, right? So
0: yeah. Yeah, so I don't know. I'll be asking Annie to tell us
1: how my day went.
0: Yes.
1: Okay.
0: Not just how your day went, what happened today. Like, I wanted to rant about something you are expecting, or something you were expecting, and yes, and also rant about something you saw offline.
1: Something I was expecting money. Lots of it. I was thinking my account was going to be reading in thousands before this time, right? But I did not see it.
2: I didn't saw it.
1: I was very, very disappointed. I am still disappointed, but, you know, I'm not going to let that disappointment all stop right. me from giving
0: Let's
1: you guys
0: take
1: a good
0: this
1: show.
0: Call. Hello, good evening.
3: Hi, good evening, Tori. How you doing?
0: I don't know how I'm feeling. I just have mixed feeling right now. And how are you?
3: You sound different. I'm very much fine. Hi, Annie. How you doing?
1: I'm fine, good evening.
0: Please, what's your name before you call us for you already?
1: It's not us.
0: I'm already falling for you, bros. Any small thing you right now and I don't fall.
3: It's Alex.
0: Oh, hi, Alex. How are you, Alex?
3: So, just before I give my rant for the day,
0: I can't hear you, Alex. Hello. Yeah, thank you so much, Alex. Do want to call us back. You can join us right here, rant about something you saw online or offline, and rant about anything that happened in your workplace, anything at all. 0809 444 4058. This is the space where you have to call in and rant about that thing that has been bothering you. Talk it now. Let us hear. Okay, welcome back, Alex.
3: Thank you very much. Is it better now?
0: Yes, clearly.
3: Okay. I was saying that I am a very peaceful person, but I just wanted to say something about what I saw today.
0: All right.
3: It has quite been on my mind a little, but it's quite important. Now, there are some set of, I don't want to call them guys because they have shifted from the aspect of being guys, but they are male figures.
0: All right.
3: I just see them as male figures, but their working posture has been altered with. If a if a child is born,

0: and then he's giving the gender of a man gender.
1: Mm-hmm.
0: There's no how that child will grow in normal environments that he will not have masculine features just developing him normally.
1: Okay.
0: But some male figures that we are seeing around now sort of alter with the way they are built naturally. Let me use examples of male models. I believe they're still persons who can model as men and still have normal behavior, but it's not always like that. Baba, I was inside bus, I was about when I was driving my dad.
1: I knew there's a story behind this rant.
0: I was inside bus from wherever I'm coming from to go to work this morning,
1: mm-hmm.
0: and just before Transcorp Hotel side,
1: mm-hmm.
0: yes, I saw two boys, they were wearing baggy trousers, like it was just a free jogger material clothing, and then they were with fitted polos, like shirts,
1: yeah.
0: and they were kicking their legs. The way girls walk, they kick their legs, and then their waist moves properly in rhythm with it. The guys were mimicking that same
1: movement.
0: Not into the eyes. The normal way a guy is supposed to move is aura, that you're moving and then your shoulders are moving in rhythm with you,
1: yeah.
0: and then your legs are just lifting from the ground carefully and all of that. But they were dragging their legs and they were kicking their legs. It did not stop there. I got inside of school and I saw a pair of boys again. Different boys totally. And it now looks like they were a couple, because one looked masculine and then the other looked... Sorry?
2: He started to call them a pair.
0: And then the other looked like feminine a little. He had lip gloss on, then he allowed his hair grow out.
1: Yeah.
0: So he had long hairs and then the blood on top of his lips. He dressed like a man, but was behaving like a woman. And then it's not like this gay couple. One would behave like the guy, and then the other would behave like the female.
1: Yeah.
0: Why is it like that? It's not Calabar that you can count how many people are in Calabar. They are doing all of that. People, girls have not finished in this point. It was annoying, because as much as I'll just look away, it will still bother me in my head, and I'll be like, God faith in knock him out. Spread them, then children still chose to behave like this. Just casual rant.
1: All right.
0: That's what I have to say.
1: Thank you very much, Alex. Yeah, I've actually made my evening. where actually told me of all? Yes.
2: A pair of boys.
1: What do you mean a pair of boys? Like a pair of shoes.
2: A pair of homosexuals walking around. But then again,
1: well, right,
2: I feel like these men are actually like feminine men. You know, there's some guys that are actually feminine.
1: Right, see,
2: nature.
1: I sincerely want to say that. Who actually, is there a handbook of how a woman should work and how a man should work?
2: Yes.
1: There's a handbook for it.
2: Of course,
1: there's a handbook that women should work and kick their legs.
2: Not like women
1: while their waist
2: go
1: in rhythm with how they
2: oh,
1: work.
2: Oh, hold on.
1: Not like
2: women should work and kick their legs. But you want to tell me that when growing up, there's how you walk, and your mother will tell you stop walking that way. That's not how you're supposed to walk as a girl.
1: So
2: exactly.
1: Yeah. You see why I always hit on societal construct.
2: Societal construct has been this way right from the start. I mean,
1: yes.
2: The old 90s.
1: Yes, I
2: they
1: know. But
2: actually.
1: Well, let us talk about this properly, right?
2: Mm-hmm.
1: Who said that women are supposed to work like this?
2: So you want to work out like men?
1: How would you know that is how a man is? How did you know that?
2: It's a masculine way of working.
1: It is because we have actually tagged it to be a masculine way of working.
2: Start working like man too.
1: No, see, that is the thing. Nobody said this is masculine. This is how men should... It is unwritten anywhere,
2: mm-hmm.
1: that men work this way, women work this way.
2: Mm-hmm.
1: It was the society that said, this is how men work. Or it says, I don't know, but I feel we should let people work the way they want to work. Talking about working, right?
2: Yeah.
1: I think yesterday I was walking back home with a friend, and he was looking at me while I was walking. I don't work like... I will not say I don't work like a woman totally, but I'm very...
2: Just say it. Sorry, that's saying it.
1: Right? I don't work like a woman totally.
2: Yeah.
1: You know, when women work and, you know, move
2: their bodies
1: waist,
2: are moving.
1: then they are everything. No, it's not being stiff, right?
2: Yeah.
1: I see it as temptation.
2: But that is usually... I feel like women that work that way have a very, very soft and flexible body.
1: See, there's a way you will work. That's some... Yes, it could be that you have soft and flexible body, but at the same time, I believe anything that have advantage has a disadvantage. So women use that particular working steps to tempt men, especially when she's trying to get this man and then she just cannot get him, but she decides to use what she have to get what she wants.
2: When you reach your turn, no use where see you get
1: game. No. I'm very happy that Alex brought this particular thing up about young boys dressing or acting like women, applying lip gloss. I feel there's no harm in applying lip gloss, right?
2: Because, and it's not even lip gloss they use, it's lip balm. Lip balm or lip moisturizer, or they usually use lip oil. Yes.
1: Now, I want to say Alex is one of these toxic masculinity people. Like people that advocating toxic masculinity.
2: Okay.
1: You know, men is exactly, you're not supposed to be like...
2: caliber.
1: You heard when they say you're supposed to walk with aura. Okay, no one's supposed to walk out like rag. I mean, that way to our talk. Yes. But yes, what do you mean by you're supposed to work with aura?
2: I'm just trying to define that there are some feminine men that actually like have like feminine like feminine something. There's something in them.
1: The tendency of you of a man, right? Acting like a woman. There's this tendency that the person is likely
2: is getting back shots.
1: I know for you talk that one. Now you know me.
2: Like I said, there are some men that are actually feminine men. Like I have a friend like that. He's not like he's someone that is
1: he's
2: into
1: not
2: the rainbow side. No, he's not into the rainbow side. But he's just LGBTQ. Feminine. He's feminine in nature.
1: Feminine in nature. God that created, according to Alex, God created it to be a man with aura.
2: So
1: you decide to be feminine in nature.
2: So men have very, very soft and flexible body. So imagine having that kind of body and you're trying to contrast your muscles to actually move the way society says a man can move.
1: Okay, so
2: it's not moving funny.
1: Have you seen that you are saying the way society say a man can move or a man should move? So it means
2: I feel like all these things are just etiquettes, like how you should eat and when you sit to eat, how you should eat, how you should work. Basically, like I was saying, in the 90s, they usually say women should wear skirts, women should wear this, women should wear that, walk this way, walk that way. So it's basically just like that.
1: Learn how to dance in England. I think it's worst. You have to learn how
2: very,
1: to
2: very worst. You don't laugh loudly. You laugh
1: like me now. That oh God, thank you. I'm in 21st century.
2: They will have to see to the river. Like, what do you mean?
1: Because tell me why I will not be able to laugh like in peace, like express.
2: And you tell me, do women that laugh loudly, they find them very, very, very, very, very, very annoying and rude.
1: And no, there's a word for that.
2: What?
1: Kai, there's this word, this English word they use for people that, for women that don't act like...
2: The way you're supposed to act, all docile and dolled up and the rest of it.
1: Ah, they say this in Bridgerton.
2: Yes.
1: In Bridgerton, yes. Kai... Anyways, ladies and gentlemen, Alex called in and ranted about the things he saw while he was going to work, and he's just, I don't really know what he wants from me, if I should
2: believe. It's just a rant.
1: It's just a rant. So you can also call in if you have something to say about what Alex said. You can also, you know, call in and tell us, okay, this is your own thought of this particular, how do you call them again, effeminate boys, right?
2: There's actually a name for it. There's a name for those kind of people that have feminine kind of like, it's not like femininity, but they just have this feminism included in them. It's just like this guy, he's a cross-dresser too. He does full glam makeup and the rest of it. I think his name is Denrell. Yes, that's it. That's his name. You know, these are the kind of people I'm talking about. They just have this touch of femininity in them. Does not mean they're into the rainbow color or the get back shots. I don't think so.
1: Are you sure? As I said already, that when you see them act like that, there's a tendency that things like that.
2: I'll actually have you know that straight men you actually see that act
1: are actually the ones that are collecting back shots.
2: There was this thing a friend of mine actually told me one time, and she was like, you would think that Lagos men that are married, you see them in loving family, look very well. You see that close friend is always, you know, hand to hand, hand to leg with. If you look very well under, you would actually see that one is giving the other back shot. And the wife doesn't even know about it. So it's all these men, the ones that you even see acting feminine, if you know they even collect the back shots, if you even get babe. But if the ones that are acting all thing by calling by the rest, they're the ones that are getting the back shots.
1: Actually, the word is effeminate. Mm-hmm. Effeminate. Yes. I said it effeminate.
2: So that's for a man that, you know, has what? Can you read out the meaning, please?
1: Yes. A factual descriptive term for a boy or man who exhibits traits, behaviors, or mannerisms traditionally associated with girls or women.
2: Thank you. So there's really nothing wrong with
1: and
2: them.
1: There's a word here that say derogatory. That word, it means it is actually looking down on a person if you use the word on them. So there's no single universally accepted none, because if you use the word effeminate, it's more like it's derogatory.
2: Yeah,
1: you're looking down. He's saying it's a non-derogatory equivalent for a boy who acts like a girl. So there's no universally accepted word for it, but you cannot call the person, but if in cases that you want to maybe describe
2: the person,
1: you can just say not the person or the act. Mm. Can I just say effeminate?
2: Okay.
1: Yes. Yes.
2: So I believe we've learned something today.
1: Actually, I've learned a new word. I learned a new word every day. I do that.
2: Anyway, so yes. I was writing about my day before Alex called.
1: Let me call out the phone line just for people who just joined us. In case you're turning on your radio set right now, this is Unicorn Radio International 103.5 FM, and this is the Hook, Line and Sinker Show with Tori and the Annie. And right now we are the rant segment, where the phone line is open for you to call in and rant about whatever you saw offline and online, anything, everything you want to tell us. What do you want to rant about? What is that aspect of life that you have an opinion about that no one is seeing it to? You want to bring it to light. This is a time where you call in and share that opinion. 080-9444-4058.
2: 80-9444-4058.
1: Yeah, Annie?
2: Okay. Ladies and gentlemen, I spent my entire day. Now, I'm under the weather, so I can't really get anything done. But I spent my entire day seeing the polygamist. My goodness.
1: God.
2: Jehovah.
1: Do you know?
2: You mean wash the carry for Jonasi, please?
1: I'm not supposed to do
2: that. That man.
1: He lacks shame.
2: That man.
1: We do have Jonasis. We have a lot of Jonasis.
2: We have lots of Jonasis in Nigeria.
1: Let us not talk about Jonasi, right? Let us talk about the what's her name?
2: Who?
1: The
2: second wife.
1: Not the second wife.
2: Who?
1: The friend to Jonasi's daughter.
2: The friend to Jonasi's daughter.
1: The other girl that the son like.
2: Okay, I've forgotten that one's name.
1: That's her name.
2: Did she do something bad too?
1: Yeah, she
2: got pregnant
1: for Jonasi. She had a miscarriage.
2: You know that. I know that when Jonasi went to that, like when he caught them in the house party, the way he was looking at
1: that again,
2: my head was telling me that this man could do something. Oh,
1: actually,
2: goodness.
1: Actually, he did.
2: Yeah, I have been shouting, God help me, God help me, God help me.
1: My heart's not for come up for this movie. Now, movie I didn't watch.
2: I have been shouting, God help me, God help me, ever since I started watching this movie. And you guys, I cannot wait to finish it so I can give a proper review. I mean, I was just scrolling through Instagram today, and someone was like, why are all of you shocked about this Jonasi guy? There are lots of Jonasi. That your husband with the house. Did you say better pass Jonasi?
1: Do you know that he added violence to it?
2: He actually beat someone up.
1: Beat the both wives, beat the daughter, beat the son.
2: Yeah, there was this time he was strangling the son.
1: Yeah, he actually He beat up the wife, Joyce.
2: Ha!
1: After beating up Joyce,
2: I liked when Joyce went to get that gun. I don't know why she didn't gun him down. It was when he opened the door and he came inside. She just looked. I feel like we're judging based on the fact that we have never loved someone like that. But you see this love of a thing. You see this love of a thing. Oh God in heaven! Wait till I actually after love giving someone.
1: Her gunu.
2: Like she
1: gave all of them. Guess what? It's even this Mpume's friend.
2: Yeah,
1: that actually gave Jonasi gonogono. Jonasi now transferred the gonogono to the two wives plus Sarah's mother.
2: Plus Sarah's mother.
1: You know Sarah's mother is the second wife.
2: I know the original second wife.
1: Yes, and then the other girl is the third.
2: And funny how Nari, all these three women love him.
1: Do you understand?
2: Love him so deeply that they will actually fight each other first for him. First,
1: he's not even fine. Look at that, my baby. He looks like ants.
2: The neck. Why are we criticizing the like physical features of this man?
1: See, I want to say this. In case you have any connection to South African movie producers, they should do well to pick. You know when you're fighting
2: like,
1: over
2: like
1: the
2: Bianca, Jonasi.
1: Can you imagine?
2: It looks so fine.
1: That's what I'm saying. It's all. I'm talking about casting right now, right? If you have. If you listen to me, you're listening to me, obviously, and you have a connection with South African movie producers, please take this message. No, take this message to them. They should try their best to keep up with their casting. You cannot bring a very fine person when the young age is youth, yeah. And then the next thing you bring a dragon as the grown up person.
2: Because how do you want silly. Us to keep up with that?
1: Like, how? The only fine man I've seen in the polygamy is Freedom.
2: Yeah, Freedom is actually
1: Freedom
2: very
1: is the
2: fine.
1: Only fine person. Even this other guy, Bongs. Bongs is not that fine. He's just tall.
2: Look, all I can say
1: Bongs
2: is
1: not good. These people should do better.
2: You know, when I was seeing
1: if
2: this movie...
1: If you don't have cast, yeah. Come to Nigeria. We'll give you Timini so that you can stay
2: good. I'm telling you.
1: See, do you know that if it's Timini that is doing this polygamy. Stuff, we'll be like, it's a kid boy.
2: We can understand why they're all doing things.
1: You know, you get.
2: Or if it's RMD. No, Timini is so young. We're talking about older
1: he's
2: women.
1: 45.
2: It's too 40, young.
1: Okay, yes, actually.
2: Let's talk about RMD. We'll be like, I can understand you. I mean, look at this
1: that's
2: man.
1: Sugar daddy.
2: Do you understand? Like, I can understand you.
1: Why will you even bring John, like, his dentition's unarranged?
2: His head looks too big for the neck.
1: Yes. He looks like an ant.
2: You know, when I was seeing this movie, in my head, I was like, see, a lot of people's marriages are going to be destroyed by this movie. Because you see all those women that are actually like, let me just swallow. Let me. After seeing what Joyce did, they will not swallow again.
1: Have you actually seen the end of the movie?
2: They will not swallow again. I've not seen the end of the movie, but from the little action she took, and shout out to Joyce's mother for actually asking her to get an offshore account. To actually be collecting money and be put inside there, because she said that was what she did with the father.
1: See, do you know, what's this? Matipa wanted taking the money, but she got caught and beaten.
2: Yeah.
1: Like, you know, did you see Slave? There's this particular movie about slave trade.
2: Yeah.
1: That they designed this guy back.
2: Yes.
1: This black guy.
2: Yes.
1: That was what Jonasi did to Matipa.
2: Are you serious?
1: He drew the whole escape route on her back. It's let me not say.
2: We're not trying to spoil this movie.
1: No.
2: We're not trying to spoil this movie.
1: See, this should even make you more eager to see the movie.
2: Yeah.
1: Because you can now, you have the freedom to call and be like, okay guys, I saw this, the polygamist, and this is my take on this movie. I do agree with you that Jonas looked like an ant. Yes.
2: I have never seen a man that manipulative. You see when he actually asked the wife to sign the divorce papers, and after the anniversary night, he went back to her bed. And I was like, what does this man want?
1: I feel like they gave him that power.
2: Because now, I feel like he doesn't want anybody to have control over his women. Because when the minister took
1: Matipa
2: for a date, he was so out of it.
1: That was where he went back to Matipa.
2: And that was how he
1: and
2: got
1: do you
2: her
1: know,
2: pregnant.
1: It's actually the plan. It was all Matipa's plan.
2: Mm-hmm.
1: Because she knew the kind of person Jonasi was.
2: Please Please, people should go and see this movie, we are in shock.
1: Anyways, back to Nigeria. After dragging South Africans and their terrible castings.
2: Talking about a movie that is coming up very soon. So, Osas is the new movie. Yes, she's in a new movie, a Bollywood movie. And it looks so interesting.
1: Bollywood.
2: I'm telling you.
1: Are you sure it's not Fire?
2: Bollywood, my dear.
1: Colors of Fire.
2: It's not Colors of Fire. That one came out a long time ago. This is a new movie. Colors of Fire is out of cinemas for now. I think it's supposed to be in size very soon. Please, but you see this new Bollywood movie she acted. Fire for Fire, just a sneak peek, and I was no, that's not the name of the movie. It's just a sneak peek, and I was glued to my screen already. So actually, the son of this Indian woman went outside the country to the US, and that's how he met Osas, married her, and brought her back to India. No, he was already betrothed to another lady in India here. So
1: why did you even marry my husband? You took my husband. You blew your juju.
2: It is a hassle, trust me. So I can't wait. I have the release date.
1: Actually, I can't wait to see that movie.
2: Mm-hmm.
1: And also, there's this movie that Eric Gogoa actually spoke about online.
2: Okay.
1: Call of My Life.
2: Call of My Life, yes.
1: I want to see Call of My Life. This girl that won AMVCA Awards.
2: I think she won that for that movie, Call of My Life.
1: Is it for the movie?
2: Yeah, I think she won that for... I've not really liked...
1: No, I think they won... content creator, something like that.
2: No, it's not her.
1: She's the one. She's the lady that they see them as couples. She's the one. I'm trying to get her name.
2: I can't believe I've not seen that movie up till now. I really, really, really need time to go and see that movie. Because from all the things I've been seeing, she and this guy from the award night to the interviews, they have all been too cozy. I mean, if I was her, I would have fallen in love with that man already and actually married him. Abby? But this is the difference with me and an actual actor or actress. So I'll live with it. Anyways, you can call us and join in the conversation. The phone line to join in the rant is 0809-444-0458. 0809-444-0458. Call in and tell us how your day went.
1: Yeah.
2: What got you angry? What made you happy? We're always asking, what got you angry? What made you happy?
1: What made you happy?
2: Who made you smile? What made you happy? Who gifted you something? You made those small gestures and made your heart feel so tight and everything.
1: Butterfly.
2: I'm telling you. So call in and tell us that.
1: Who did something that gave you panic attack?
2: Let's see small amoeba.
1: Did they propose to you? Because I really want to come for proposals. I eat more chops and spring rolls. I'm sorry, guys.
2: Very hungry fellow. Anyways, while we are waiting for your calls to come in.
1: Yeah. We're going on a music break and we'll be leaving you in the hands of Cavemen. Me, you, I. Like me, you, and I. This is a together forever thing. We'll be right back after this music break.

0: 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If you're just turning on your radio set, you're onto the Hook, Line & Sinker show right here on Unicorn Radio International 103.5 FM Calabar. And I just finished playing you my number one by Rick Hassani. I feel like you're singing this song for
1: Rick Hassani is giving me Johnny Drew vibe, but like more calm and focused.
0: And the words,
1: it's not like a general, he's not generalizing his singing or his music.
0: Yeah.
1: It feels more like he's directing it to one person. Johnny Two do sing like that, but Rick Hassani's song gives this.
0: You don't confuse, now you just don't know what to talk again.
1: Do you understand what I mean? Johnny's song is very, it sounds very general. Okay. Like he's singing for maybe a group of women to make you feel better. But Rick Hassani's song is very direct. Like he's talking about one particular person. And it's more like the person is his muse and everything.
0: Wow.
1: I don't know if you haven't listened to Rick very well.
0: It's not like I haven't. I have. I don't really see the difference between Rick's songs and Johnny's songs.
1: Oh, wow. Oh, wow.
0: I haven't. Anyways, before we went to that music break, we were on the rant segment where you get to call in and tell us how your day went. You know, what happened to you, your happy moments, your sad moments, moments like, you know, you felt very, very angry. That was what we did on the rant segment. And we have a story for today, right? But before we read out the story,
1: let's take this message on WhatsApp. So this person said, my day just started going well because of the Portugal match. Guy, like since 4 or 6 o'clock, yes, it's 6 o'clock. I never rest. Like the whole World Cup thing, Portugal and one.
0: Funny how it's because I've been inside my house.
1: You can't relate, right?
0: I cannot because my siblings are not home.
1: Everyone is more like our goat. That is Cristiano Ronaldo. So he actually scored 2 goals during this particular match. I think the match should be over by now. And a lot of people say, thank God he scored because I saw a post online that Messi is the highest goal scorer for this particular World Cup.
0: Mm.
1: Yeah. So I think with 5 goals. And it's just, I think they don't just like see Messi there. Most people.
0: Ronaldo, I feel like Ronaldo's, the football, this football fans and the rest are divided into Messi fans and Ronaldo's fans.
1: Actually, Messi fans on one side, they're very funny, right? Aside Messi and Ronaldo rivalry, they have their different clubs they are supporting.
0: Exactly,
1: Man U, Chelsea.
0: But
1: when it comes to goods, one person is Messi, exactly. The other person is Ronaldo. Anyways, if you're seeing the World Cup, I want you to enjoy it because I don't have the emotional stamina to sit and see football. And at some point, I'm grateful that Nigeria is not even playing. It's not part of it because that's where my heart will be breaking every time. Like, every time. Okay, so this one says, sorry I didn't put my name. My name is El Shaddai. Thank you very much. El Shaddai.
0: El Shaddai.
1: Elohim, my Adonai. Please don't mind me. Don't mind me at all. So yes, well, that's very wonderful. As I said already, enjoy the World Cup. Just in case you don't have where to go to.
0: Speaking of Nigeria football, you guys, I don't know what has been wrong with this Obasanjo's internet. But this few days, my algorithm has been altered a little bit, right?
1: Mm-hmm.
0: Now, for some reason, Nigeria's football goalkeeper, Maduka Okoye, has been trending.
1: Why?
0: Now, I was wondering, why is this guy trending? I have seen now why he's trending, ladies and gentlemen.
1: Why is he trending?
0: God. Hey!
1: He's fine. Let me see. He's fine.
0: Otsi handsome, hot, pepper hot, atarado pepper. God in heaven. That's how I kept my mouth when I saw him. I mean, I was shocked. I was like, oh, heaven help me. You mean to tell me this guy is Nigerian? Like, that's what you're telling me. Please, for some reason he's just trending. I'm seeing his pictures everywhere. Like women are going all everywhere. Like everybody's just hot. Fire. And I was wondering what's going on. I didn't know that Maduka, he's tall, he's fine, and I have a thing No, this is not me coming here to say my things I like and I don't like. Anyways, let's move forward. So, we're going to ask before we give our story for today. We're going to ask because Sarah and I were having a little off-air
1: conversation.
0: And she was like, have I ever lied to you before? And I'm like, not necessarily. And I went further to say that there is lie and there is omission of truth.
1: And I said that omission of truth
0: is
1: justifying lying.
0: Mm. Now, and I said that omission of truth is basically, I did not ask for that. Like, I did not ask to know that thing. And you didn't offer to tell that thing since I did not ask. So basically, that's what makes it omission of truth. So you didn't ask. And I did not tell you because you did not ask. Well, lying is lying. So if you have a different opinion, please call in and join us on the show. The phone line is 0809-444-0458. 0809-444-0458. You can send us an SMS. You can call it. You can send us a voice note. You can send us a WhatsApp message. We'll be here to take it.
1: I think, Annie, you need to stop bringing very hot men pictures. Because
0: you see what I'm working with.
1: Wow.
0: You see what I'm working with. Anyways, while we are waiting for
1: fire.
0: Atarado Pepe. Hot smoky jollof.
1: Like Omo God creator. Hey. That way go bite your finger.
0: That's the type of person that will actually break your heart and be like, break it and go. Just break it and go. I don't mind.
1: Actually, this is who they're supposed to use as Jonas.
0: I'm telling you.
1: Who is Jonas?
0: We will understand.
1: Marry the whole community.
0: We actually understand.
1: As long as I am bearing your name. No problem.
0: I don't mind. Anyways, we're going to take our story for today while we're still waiting for you to, like, you know, come to terms of omission of truth and lying. So, my fiancé and I have been together for 3 years. And when she told me she was pregnant, I saw it as the beginning of our forever. I won't lie, I became extremely invested. I checked on her every hour, reminded her to take her vitamins, monitored what she ate, and kept talking about baby names, hospital plans, and our future. To me, it was love. To her, it became pressure. She started complaining that I was too much. She said I was suffocating her and acting like the pregnancy belonged more to me than her. I thought she was overreacting because I was only trying to protect both her and the baby. Then one day, after an argument, still about me being too much, she went silent for 2 days. When she finally came back, she looked at me and said, I terminated it. Just like that. No discussions, no warning, no final conversation. She said she did it because I had become too obsessed with the pregnancy and stopped caring about her as a person.
1: I don't understand.
0: According to her, all I saw was the baby. That broke me. Not just because I lost my child, but because she made that decision alone while I was already making plans to marry her. I told her I couldn't continue with the relationship, that for me, trust was gone. But now her family is calling me wicked. They said she was emotionally overwhelmed. I should forgive her because it is her body, her choice. My family says if I walk away now, I'm justified. But part of me keeps wondering, was I really too controlling without knowing it? Did my love push her into that decision? Or am I right to leave after losing both my child and my trust in her? This is very, very contextual. I'm going to take it again. My friends and I have been together for 3 years. And when she told me she was pregnant, I saw it as the beginning of our forever. I won't lie, I became extremely invested. I checked in her every hour, reminded her to take her vitamins, monitored what she ate, and kept talking about baby names, hospital plans, and our future. To me, it was love. To her, it became pressure. She started complaining that I was too much. She said I was suffocating her and acting like the pregnancy belonged more to me than to her. I thought she was overreacting because I was only trying to protect both her and the baby. One day, after an argument, still about me being too much, she went silent for 2 days. When she finally came back, she looked at me and said, I terminated it. Just like that, no discussions, no warning, no final conversation. She said she did it because I had become too obsessed with the pregnancy and stopped caring about her as a person. According to her, all I saw was the baby. That broke me. Not because I lost my child, not just because I lost my child, but because she made that decision alone while I was making plans to marry her. I told her I couldn't continue with the relationship, that for me, trust was gone. But now her family is calling me wicked. They said she was emotionally overwhelmed and I should forgive her because it was her body, her choice.
1: Her choice.
0: My family says if I walk away now, I'm justified. But part of me keeps wondering, was I really too controlling without knowing it? Did my love for her, did my love push her into that decision? Or am I right to leave after both losing my child and my trust in her? The phone line to call to join in this conversation is 0809-444-4058. 0809-444-4058. So this man has been in a relationship with this lady for 3 years now, right? Actually proposed to her and they were supposed to get married, but she got pregnant. Now he's checking up on her, you know, he's obsessed over the baby, the joy of actually having a child of your own. He's doing everything right, hospital plans, this, that. Okay, we have a call. Today is going to be hot.
1: Yeah,
0: hello, good evening.
2: Yeah, good evening.
0: Hi, Alex, please join in the conversation.
2: Okay. After listening to the Suriname Indus Radar, an average Nigerian would basically exclaim.
0: Hello, Alex.
2: Yes, I'm hearing you very much clearly. How about you?
0: Okay, we're just getting to hear you now. So, you were saying?
2: Okay, I was saying, after listening to the Suriname Indus Radar, an average Nigerian would basically exclaim.
1: Yes, I wanted doing that, but.
2: Thank you for agreeing with me this time. You know, when Annie read the first line out, I was like, finally, a story that is straightforward, that is coming through. But there was plot twist in between. But aside that, if roles were reversed, okay, now the issue is, she went ahead and terminated the baby without informing the father of the child.
0: Yeah.
2: And now the concern is, maybe he was pressuring her with excess love. I still don't understand how that is a concept, by the way, but if roles were reversed, there was a story you guys also read about a lady who got pregnant just before the marriage, and then the guy asked her to run a DNA test, and after plenty drag between the two families, it was basically circled down, or the lady's decision was that if she does the DNA test and baby
1: is
2: her husband,
1: yeah,
2: she'll call the wedding off. Remember that story, Abby?
1: Yes.
2: Okay. Now, it's slightly related to this one, but it's basically on a different perspective from the guy's end and from the lady's end. Now, for that lady's own story, it was justifiable for her because the guy did not trust her. But
1: yeah.
2: Now, for this guy's end, her parents, the lady's parents are saying that it is because she was emotionally what the story that lady said again?
0: She was emotionally overwhelmed and it's her body, her choice.
2: Is her body her choice? At this point, it doesn't concern anybody if the father is actually bothered about his baby or not. It is her body now, Abby. But
0: yeah.
2: If it was in the aspect of having a test run, then it would have been an issue of distrust and then seeing reasons to cut it off. My dear brother, it is quite considerate that you listen to your own parents and understand that your actions were very much justifiable. But the concern now is, what if she has a different storyline or a different perspective to this particular story?
0: Mm.
2: It's so nice to hear from the both ends before we conclude, Chabot. From just the basic aspects in which we heard about it, although it was quite contextual, he should listen to what his parents said to him. They are smart persons.
0: But then again, don't you think the pressure on, like, I was always asking about the baby, like, everything was just too much on her? Is it? I think there's something like that.
2: You think?
0: Yes.
1: I'm actually really surprised and quiet because your husband Thank you very much, Alex, for joining.
0: Thank you very much, Alex, for joining.
1: The phone line is open for you to call in and tell us what you think about this. And this situation, I am so quiet. There is 09444405 8 0 8 0 9 4 4 4 4 0 5 8. This situation is just, I don't understand. What do you mean by you were overwhelmed or she's overwhelmed?
0: Like, you know, because somebody is showing like more care to the baby than you, and you're like, okay, I don't understand. Baby's going to take my man's attention.
1: When they show, is that not what all women are looking
0: for? Most of the time, I don't even know what women want.
1: Is that not what women are looking for? A man that pays attention to the fact that you are pregnant, he is physically present, he is always ready. Everything he's doing, everything for you, you are pregnant. When he's taking care of the baby, automatically he's taking care of you. He's taking care of you before the baby because you come first. You are the carrier.
0: So but what she do you felt mean by overwhelmed?
1: Overwhelmed.
0: You know, you sometimes felt overwhelmed
1: that you could not communicate with your fiance. You intend to marry.
0: I feel like we're blaming her too much here.
1: Yeah, actually.
0: Most times, right, pregnancy hormones can, you know, overwhelm you into actually doing what you're not supposed to. Maybe you just did this thing in the heat of the moment. And actually, what the parents said, her body, her choice, when it actually came down to the abortion and everything, it's not really her body, her choice. So this is a man she's about to get married to. Maybe you already belong to him to start with, because they're already like marriage plans on that.
1: Imagine her parents saying her body, her choice. That marriage is going to be a long, just cuckoo.
0: A very, very long journey.
1: It's going to be a very, because now it's more like they are supporting the idea of if she wants to pursue career and then she gets pregnant, her body, her choice. Move it.
0: But actually, move it. But actually, move
1: 0809444 4058 0809444 4058. It's not about moving it, right? It is how you do it. You are with someone. You have a partner.
0: Yeah.
1: And how would you feel? For example, two of us, right? How would you feel that? Let us use money in this case, because I know you like money. Let us know you're pregnancy. You are both scared of pregnancies.
0: Is that what we do now? We just open everybody's.
1: Let us use money, Annie.
0: All
1: right. So both of us, we're in a relationship. I told you about a particular money coming in.
0: Okay.
1: And then the money came in and I did not tell you about it. I spent it. Or let me not say I spent it, I wasted it.
0: Because actually you don't have anything to show for that you use this money for, right? Well, I'll be very angry.
1: Exactly.
0: I'll be very, very angry.
1: So if you'll be angry for money that we can actually make again, that is just
0: a material thing.
1: A material thing.
0: Talk of a child.
1: Talk more of a baby.
0: This situation is very tricky. And like Alex said, it would have been good to also hear her side of the story.
1: Her side of the story is clearly here. She started complaining that I was too much. She said I was suffocating her and acting like the pregnancy belonged more to me than her. I thought she was overreacting because I was only trying to protect both her and the baby. Please tell me, what do women want?
0: We want a lot.
1: You have a man that is present and doing everything, no problem. You get the man like Jonasi, we know they present, they absent, no problem.
0: Oh my goodness. Anyways.
1: Let me take this particular situation again, just in case you're joining us. This is the Hook, Line and Sinker Show, right here on Unicorn Radio International 103.5 FM. And we have a situation here. So far, we are trying to digest. Me, like this, I never digest finish. Because I'm very, very surprised that a woman will say that she... It means a lot is tied to this particular story. But let me take it, yeah? So my fiancé and I had been together for 3 years. And when she told me she was pregnant, I saw it as the beginning of our forever. I won't lie, I became extremely invested. I checked on her every hour, reminded her to take her vitamins, monitored what she ate, and kept talking about baby names, hospital plans, and our future. To me, it was love. To her, it became pressure. She started complaining that it was too much. She said I was suffocating her and acting like the pregnancy belonged more to me than to her. I thought she was overreacting because I was only trying to protect both her and the baby. Then one day, after an argument, still about me being too much, she went silent for 2 days. Oh, Frankie,
0: don't worry. You're not going to drag that money into this.
1: Frankie, chief of malice.
0: Chief of malice.
1: So, when she finally came back, she looked at me and said, I terminated it just like that. No discussion, no warning, no final conversation. She said she did it because I had become too obsessed with the pregnancy and stopped caring about her as a person. Can you imagine?
0: Hey. So, terminated the pregnancy is actually a punishment for him.
1: Yes, according to her, all I saw was the baby. That broke me. Not just because I lost my child, but because she made that decision alone while I was already making plans to marry her. I told her I couldn't continue the relationship, that for me, trust was gone. But now her family is calling me wicked. They say she was emotionally overwhelmed and I should forgive her because it was her body, her choice. My family says if I walk away now and I'm justified, but part of me keeps wondering, was I really too controlling? Without knowing it, did my love push her into that decision, or am I right to leave after losing both my child and my trust in her? This man asked 3 questions, and we will try to answer 3 questions. Was I really too controlling without knowing it? Did my love push her into that decision, or am I right to leave after losing both my child and my trust in her? Let us start from, was I really too controlling without knowing it? Uncle, for me, no.
0: Annie,
1: for
0: you, what you call controlling is what we call love.
1: Love. Do you understand?
0: Love with intention. Like, intentional. Love with intention. Like, the intention is to... Do you know what it takes for a man to remind you that, oh, baby, I'm not taking your vitamins. Oh, baby, have antenatal today. Oh, baby, you have this. Oh, baby, okay, what about baby names? Some people don't even know what they name their child until that child is born.
1: That is why you see people bearing weird names.
0: Like Bethel. Yeah, well, good evening. What's the name of where you calling us from?
2: Yeah, good evening. What's that name of who is calling?

0: all you have to contribute to this?
1: No, one more thing. In addition to trust being broken, it is also valid that this kind of woman be feared. Because if she had given birth to the baby, man sort of tilted his attention completely from to the baby. There is a tendency that that baby would have been unalived by a mother.
0: Wow. Okay, I think that's going too far. I think a mother's love is strong enough.
2: Mother's love care that the baby is just a fetus and then she took it because the father is being too nice but or kind.
0: But what if he was not just being nice or kind? What if he was actually being true? He even said it that he became too invested.
2: Annie, when someone is too invested in doing good things, nice things, taking care of you, how would you feel?
0: I feel somehow.
2: Somehow, describe it. Talk more of when you are carrying a child for that person. Tell me, how would you feel?
0: I mean,
2: would you would you even have the mind to want to terminate something that clear? See, first off, there's one thing I want to say. That man, that lady did not love that man. Because why will you terminate something that is bringing happiness to your partner's face? It brightens your partner's life. Everything he was... First off, that's what I have to ask. Why would she never ask? Say, I'm saying it. She did not love that man. Because if she did, anything that brings your partner joy and happiness, that's what
0: bring
2: you
0: joy
2: do.
0: And happiness.
2: Exactly.
0: Too.
2: So I see no harm in him being too invested. She's a pregnant woman, I mean, and anything can happen. He's just being present in case of anything that happened. He's trying to look out for you, and then you say it is overwhelming. It would be different if this guy controlled her.
0: Yeah.
2: And when we say control, you know, when a man wants to call, don't go here because you are pregnant, don't wear this because you are this. But he did not do that.
0: But that was a warrant for you to still terminate it.
2: It doesn't. There's this movie I'm trying to remember. She was too much on her social media life. She terminated their baby. I think it was this tall guy, black. What is his name again?
0: Who's that?
2: This guy that now sings. This actor that now sings.
0: We have an actor that sings?
2: Yes.
0: Wow.
2: He speaks very well. I'm trying to remember him.
0: Ah.
2: I can actually get images of him, but his name is not coming forth. He should be Ferdinand's wife. Ferdinand, what's his name? Leonard, all right? Frederick Leonard, actually. Ferdinand, yeah. Frederick Leonard's wife and this... that guy I'm speaking about. They acted this movie. They played the role together. She was too focused on her social media life, her banging buddy, and da da da da da da. She removed constantly, took pills. Family planning. She used family planning without even the husband's consent. Now my issue right now is not the act or you doing it. My issue is not telling your husband you are doing it.
0: You
2: are actually partners. You talk about it. Your husband doesn't own his body anymore. You own his body, he own your body. You can be carrying yourself, but nobody you get yourself again. Because you're actually a partner. You're partnering with someone else. Actually, your body is not your body when you are married. So this thing you say her body, her choice, it is not.
0: This is not me that said it. It's the family.
2: I know that it's the family that said it. But I'm feeling if they're actually married, they are working, I feel the family to support what the girl did.
0: Yes.
2: Because how will you tell me your daughter terminated
0: an
2: the pregnancy?
0: An excuse for the termination is being overwhelmed.
2: Jesus.
0: So if very then, soon you'll be overwhelmed that you probably stabbed this guy.
2: Okay, so now maybe they're not married now and he's now overwhelmed. It means she can go on and terminate the baby and say she's overwhelmed. The man is focused too much on the baby. Like, this man is not even married to you yet. He's not married to you yet. And he has his freedom to do whatever he wants to do and never even pay attention to you. But
0: he doesn't have the freedom. When you're engaged to someone, it is a route to marriage.
2: It is engagement. They used to call off engagement. So you don't know?
0: Yeah.
2: Yes, they do.
0: Yeah.
2: If they will have...

0: give us, then what is engagement? What is even introduction, even knocking of door, they all return everything back, back to square one. So you even see someone that engaged you and is doing all this on top pregnancy way when I never even legalize. And they are telling me you as you terminate, and so you just terminated our relationship, and that is final. Right? For the fact that you went on without telling me. Without telling me. Ha.
1: Alright, let's take this call. Hello, good evening.
2: Good evening.
1: Hi, what's your name and where are you calling us from?
0: Sounds like Oji.
2: Oji calling.
1: Okay, hi Oji. Join the conversation.
2: I'm good. I hope you guys are good.
1: Yes, we are.
2: How was your day?
1: I had a very lazy day. Tori had a lazy day too.
2: Okay. Thank God for the day, right?
1: Yes.
2: Okay. In line with the story, so now, okay. Being caring now has become a burden.
1: Yes, so overwhelming.
2: Being caring now has become overwhelming. God. At times I used to hear when guy and a girl is in love, immediately pregnancy is setting, the guy will start behaving funny and the guy did not love the girl.
1: Mm.
2: And he was only keeping the girl for fun and all those. Now you see now the this thing I've done now to girl now. That the guy is showing you love with the pregnancy with your body. And you're not saying it's overwhelming. He went and terminated the pregnancy without his consent. Then now, you came back. He said he was still caring. Now, paraventure, if the guy now, she maybe because of the love he had for her, he decided to take her back. Then now, she went into, she had another pregnancy, and the guy decided to be careless in her. Would they blame the guy?
1: Yes, sir, don't blame me.
2: People will blame the guy. Why are you not caring for your girl? Why are you not loving her? Because I will play the second one, and I would, because the first one I showed you love, you said it was overwhelming. So this one I have to kill you. I don't even want to. Hardly I will tell you good morning. I don't even want to tell you how you're doing. If you like, people say the guy is not caring. You understand?
1: Yeah.
2: Will they say the guy is not caring? And the family says she was our body. I hope you know, all sins, it's not all sins that are crime, but all crimes are sin. I don't know if you understand me.
1: Yeah.
2: All crimes are sin, but not all sin are crime. Yeah. Anything the law condemn is a sin before God. Then anything the law condemned the sin before God, but it's not all sin that is a crime. Now, had it been maybe they went after the pregnancy, when he got, I don't know how more, what duration was the pregnancy, like how many months or two.
1: Yeah.
2: Had even actually went for a test, there was an evidence from medical laboratory that she was at a particular time pregnant, and even the guy registered her at antenatal. And she started going for this year and she now went and terminated the pregnancy. Do you know that the guy can sue her?
1: Yes.
2: You know the guy can sue her, she paid because she has killed somebody.
0: She has killed, yes.
2: And that is a crime. And she has killed somebody, that is a crime.
0: Mm.
2: So now, what should the guy is left for the guy? You know, marry that kind of person. And another thing I'm trying to foresee is that maybe, how are we sure that maybe she is the only one that knows who the was actually the true owner of the baby?
0: I was going to say that.
2: She is the only one that knows who was actually the true owner of the baby. Maybe she is conscious of the fact that he is not the true father. Let me go and...
1: Because why would love be purging?
2: Yes. Why would somebody be caring for you and you say it's a burden? Meanwhile, particularly at first pregnancy, every woman need that care. From it, not any other person from his man. Every woman needs that during pregnancy. In fact, your closest friend, your closest pal, your closest everything on it is that man. She'll be around you. And now you're saying it's overwhelming. I'm just thinking maybe she knows that it wasn't the man that owns the baby one. Yes. It wasn't the man, because if the man should take her back now and give her another pregnancy, I'll be sure she will not go and do the same. because it might distract the man from caring for her. With that, she would develop another complaint. So, because the man, if the man start limiting that case now, she would definitely develop another complaint that the man is not caring. She is leaving me at home, going around with other women. That is why I go and terminate. That way, another excuse will come.
1: Mm-hmm. All right, so OG.
2: To me, that guy should let her go.
1: Okay.
2: That's my submission.
1: All right. Thank you very much for joining the conversation. Please stay tuned. All right, that was OG. And OG says she would advise this guy to leave this lady, right? So you can also call in and be part of the conversation. The phone line is 0809-444-4058. 0809-444-4058. We're going to go on a very short music break. When we come back, we're going to give our final thoughts on this and, you know, call it a night. So don't go anywhere.
0: Yeah, we live in the hands of my baby boy, our baby boy, my best friend for life, Johnny the Real. Don't go anywhere. We'll be right back.

0: Welcome back from that music break. That was Finding a Fair by Johnny Drill. See, I love this song. I love it. Yes.
1: Where if you go?
0: If you go heaven. Now, why they send a letter to heaven?
1: Oh,
0: you did die. You not die, nah, Tori. Oh. It's a love song.
1: Oh, I can't relate.
0: Anyways, ladies and gentlemen, Tori and I are going to give our last thoughts on this because time check is 15 minutes past our 9 o'clock. So, Tori, your last thoughts on this?
1: Oh, well, based on what he's asking, I would say that you did not do anything wrong to be caring.
0: Okay.
1: You just played your part as a good partner.
0: Mm.
1: Yeah. And your love did not push her to make any decision. All she did was genuinely selfish.
0: Okay.
1: Selfish, and that is all I have to say.
0: All right.
1: No, that is what the second question. He asked three questions, and then, am I right to leave after losing both my child and my trust in her? Yes.
0: Yes, you
1: capital are. Capital E-Y-E-S. What did I just say?
0: E-Y-E-I-Y-E-S.
1: Yes. Yes, you are very, very right to leave her. Because first of, she already has a very questionable character. She's selfish.
0: Mm-hmm.
1: She's selfish. Maybe probably she's not even faithful.
0: Yeah. Right?
1: It could be that the baby belongs to someone else. And then out of whatever, she just wants to, you know,
0: put it on you
1: and then at the end of the day her guilt came in and then that's what happened. Yeah.
0: I'm totally with Tori on this. So go ahead and leave her, and please don't let this experience stop you from actually giving love
1: to
0: who actually deserves your love. It's not making another woman that is pregnant for you want to be man of the team back, please. No.
1: Love again.
0: Give out everything you've given her and see how this woman is going to appreciate you. Anyways, this is much we can take on the show for tonight. Yeah, we're so sad to leave, but we have to leave. So this show comes to you from Mondays to Fridays at 30 p.m. to 10 p.m. So don't miss out on it. And you can go on social media and follow us and watch our previous episodes on TikTok. On TikTok, we're Unicorn Radio International. 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On Facebook, we are Unicorn Radio International. And on Instagram, we are Unicorn Rain. So do well to follow us and see our previous episodes.
1: Yeah, I want to take this moment to appreciate all our listeners and all who called in OG, Alex, and Fred who sent his message earlier. 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